0: 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White House trade advisor Peter Navarro said such schemes add up to $26 billion of lost tax revenue for the U.S. Dave Packer, ABC News.
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4: That was ABC News at the top of the hour here on a rainy Thursday afternoon or evening. 61 degrees, light rain going on right now. It should be stopping in about an hour. We will have a weather forecast, an update shortly when Jeff comes back. There is actually a flood warning going into effect through until tomorrow. Until about until about midnight. Supposed to be from today. Wonder where that was. But anyway, the rains are coming. I can see like a whole rain band going from here to Boulder to Deer Lodge and along that I-15 corridor. So maybe they'll head up towards Dillon and Idaho Falls and stuff and such. Prayed for you. I'll pray for them. 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

0: I know we've had this conversation about Gordon Lightfoot. 1968, that was Did She Mention My Name? And because of the storytelling, and yes, because of the instrumentals, it is and has gone into the country genre. So there you go. It's a little bit more folk, but let's call it folk country. Did She Mention My Name? 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
0: Sammy Kershaw with She Didn't, or She Don't Know, She's Beautiful on KBOW.

That was John Party with Night Shift here on KBOW. 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

0: Now we have a KBOW weather update with staff meteorologist Jeff Womack, brought to you by the businesses of Phillipsburg.
1: Well, if we can hang in there with some of this wind coming in ahead of some thunderstorms, we are going to get improving conditions to help with fire situations around the state here. A good rain looks to get started as we get some evening thunderstorms around the area. They're going to become a little stronger here over the next several hours. And then a nice repetitive rain. I'm looking at that between about 9 and 3 a.m. around here. And then for tomorrow, we'll be mostly cloudy. And then thunderstorms look to get going again early afternoon and throughout the evening hours. So we're going to keep the chance of showers in the forecast for the weekend, too, with continued cooler temperatures around here. We're starting to get a little drier and clearer on Sunday, but then on Monday, a chance of some pop-up storms once again. So as we go into tomorrow now, we've got that moisture from the south that moves into the area tonight. We get a cold front and then increasing clouds and more rain behind that. And chillier air is going to slip in just for a short time, enough to keep our evening readings in the upper and mid-60s around here. So a nice break from some of the heat, too. As we look around the country, that is the big story, is the needed moisture coming to our state, as well as the Front Range and all around the Four Corners, as well as parts of the Midwest. All of the heat in retreat down across the South Plains. We will take a look at the rest of the forecast details on the other side of this.
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1: Anaconda, some welcome rain coming in, and it looks to pick up as we go through the overnight hours after some evening thunderstorms. 49 for the overnight low, 68 for Friday, and continued rain throughout the mid to late afternoon. Now, some thunderstorms again on Saturday. There's a few areas that might miss out on some actual rain, though. We'll be back at 74, partly cloudy on Sunday, 77. Now, we'll get back into spotty storms on Monday after a high of 77, but some stronger thunderstorms look to come our way on Tuesday. Partly cloudy again Wednesday, still keeping the mid-70s around, and then 76 in the mix for us on Thursday. Here in Deer Lodge tonight, we're under a flood watch because we could get into some of those thunderstorms that could produce about a half inch of moisture at a quick time. 45 for the overnight low, 68 for us on Friday, and then we're down to the low 40s going into Saturday. Now, 70s for us on Saturday with, again, a few showers. We'll be clearer on Sunday with 78, and then 77 for us on Tuesday. Now for Wednesday, mostly sunny for us and high of 74. Here in Whitehall tonight, 50 and more rain, low 70s for us on Friday and continued rain. 47 going into Saturday, 76 with some pop-up storms on Saturday, drier on Sunday and 80. Monday we should be mostly dry and 80, but then more thunderstorms come our way on Tuesday with a high right around 77. Here in Butte, 46 overnight tonight, 68 with more thunderstorms early tomorrow afternoon. 40s going into Saturday as well with, again, some afternoon thunderstorms and 72. Sunshine's back out, though, for Sunday, 76. Mid-70s again on Monday with slowly increasing clouds. Thunderstorms on Tuesday and cooler with 73. Low 70s again on Wednesday and partly cloudy. And then as we go into Thursday, a little warmer with mid and upper 70s under a partly cloudy sky. I'm meteorologist Jeff Womack. That's the KBOW Copper 94 weather.
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0: Good evening. With the information you need at 6:30, I'm Catherine Manns. The news this hour is being brought to you as a service of Monterior's Butte. A massive lawsuit has been filed by the estate of the child who died from injuries suffered at a temporary carnival outside the Civic Center in June, with serious allegations of negligence and wrongful death. The estate of Clayton Phillips, who died at the age of 13, 3 weeks after falling off the yo-yo swing ride on June 7th, is seeking punitive damages from Butte Silverbow, Midway West Amusements, Ride Inspection Company Shady Acre Safety Services and their owner, Dennis Sutherland, as well as 20 yet-to-be-identified persons or entities responsible for the inspection, maintenance, assembly, supervision, management, loading, or operation of the Yo-Yo Ride or Carnival. NBC Montana stated that the lawsuit filed in Butte Silver Bow District Court alleges that at least 10 of the chairs of the Yo-Yo had deficiencies, including missing restraint components which were visible and readily discoverable. These chairs remained on the ride on the day of the accident, with Midway West owner Michelle Jensen saying that the only precaution was operators verbally instructing riders to not use the deficient chairs. Despite that, it's believed that improperly trained employees allowed Phillips to be placed on a chair that lacked proper restraints and or restraint system failure to keep him safely secured. Butte Silver Bow has 3 weeks to provide their formal response in court to the lawsuit. The Thomas Carnival general manager declined today to identify the cause of a malfunction on the zipper ride at the Montana Fair in Billings earlier this week, calling it a moderately severity concern. KPAX reported that fair officials confirmed a tire did come off the zipper Tuesday night. Video was captured and shared on social media of the ride being stopped with riders still on board. Thomas Carnival General Manager Chris Atkins said those riders were safely evacuated and no one was injured. Atkins added that many Thomas Carnival rides are decades old. The merry-go-round dates back to the 1956. The zipper, built in 2001, is actually one of the newer rides. Atkins says rides are refurbished at a factory in Minnesota when needed, noting most rides on the market today come from Europe. Two men have been convicted of illegal hunting violations in three Montana counties, according to Montana Fish, Wildlife, and Parks. NBC Montana reported that FWP says Jeremy Michael Hill and Ryan Francis McGuire illegally shot and killed multiple antlered deer in Jefferson, Madison, and Gallatin counties over the past 3 years. The investigation began after a concerned citizen reported a wasted whitetail buck found in Hill's possession. Investigators say Hill also used hunting licenses issued to family members to tag some of the deer. Wardens later determined McGuire helped Hill with the scheme. For both men, charges include unlawful possession of a game animal, exceeding the deer harvest limit, unlawful hunting from a public highway or vehicle, and other charges. Montana participates in the Interstate Wildlife Violator Compact. As such, Hill was sentenced to a 36-month suspension of his hunting and fishing privileges in order to pay nearly $3,000 in fines, and McGuire received a 24-month suspension and was fined $670. KBOW News Time is 6:33.
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0: A new exhibition at the History Museum of Research and Research Center in Great Falls is opening a window into what historians say is an often forgotten era in central Montana history, the Native American boarding school era. KPAX reported that the Great Falls exhibit showcases students of Montana's only Catholic Native American boarding school, Voices of Our Ancestors, the records of St. Peter's Mission Boarding School, centers on historic records from the Ursuline Sisters of the Western Province, letters, diaries, ledgers, and photographs preserved with care for more than a century. St. Peter's Mission, located in Cascade County, was one Montana's only Catholic off-reservation Native American boarding school. The History Museum, the Ursuline Sisters, issued a press release with the Ursuline Sisters stating they've long lamented the suffering caused by Native boarding schools and the generational trauma that continues to this day. We acknowledge that racism in our country is real, and we apologize for our part in the harm that colonialism has caused. We've brought our archival records here to Cascade County Historical Society to make them available to all, especially the native peoples of Montana. The public is invited to a free opening reception on Friday, August 21st at 6 p.m. in the Ozark Club event room at the History Museum. Taking another quick look at our local weather, I know Jeff gave us a rather extensive, but I thought I would just add, 59 degrees, heavy thunderstorms are anticipated for at least the next couple of hours in the mining city and surrounding communities. With the information you need at 6:35, I'm Catherine Manns. The news this hour has been brought to you as a service of Monterey's Butte. You're now up to date on Butte's hometown station, KBOW. And Luke Combs is up next with Days Like These.

0: Okay, Jim Croce, an arrhythmic, acoustic, folk rock and blues narrative. It is country adjacent because of its storytelling rather than pure country. And it has crossed over and over and appealed heavily to country and pop audiences alike when it came out in 1972 and since then. So here on KBOW, if I find it in the classics vault, I'm saying, you know what? Why? Why do we have it there? And that's why. Because over the years, it has attracted a lot of appeal, and there have been some indie country artists that have embraced and covered his work over the years, and that has contributed to its cross-genre appeal. All right, there you go. I learned me something new, too, here on KBOW, and I'll just keep them coming.
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0: That was Keith Urban with Days Go By on KBOW. If you're a Music on Main Street on Thursday night kind of person, and you're worried because it's raining out there, I don't know if any of you got that memo that the Covalide Theater is hosting everyone tonight. All businesses uptown that are typically open and welcoming folks wandering around while they're listening to music are, I believe, still, you know, operating here and there, whether it's food trucks and M&M Diner and the Covalite. But if you want to get your music on, the Music on Main has moved indoors to the Covalite. And yes, that was like a little special little report from KBOW.
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1: From ABC News, I'm Dave Packer. A federal judge ordered President Trump's name be taken off the Kennedy Center. But now, the center's board compromised of majority of members who were handpicked by President Trump have voted on a new way to get the president's name front and center.
2: Ohio Democratic Congresswoman Joyce Beatty, who as a function of her service in the House, has a seat on the Kennedy Center's board, says that her fellow trustees voted today to close the center for renovations and to add President Trump's name back onto the front of the building. Beatty says the facade would read, "The John F. Kennedy Memorial Center for the Performing Arts, restored and renovated by President Donald J. Trump."
1: That's ABC's Stephen Portnoy. Senator Richard Blumenthal, the top Democrat on the Senate Armed Services Committee, demanding answers after a report that sailors on the USS Abraham Lincoln are exhausted after spending nearly 9 months at sea without a port of call, no contact with family, and with some reportedly attempting to go overboard.
3: Secretary Pete Hegseth pushing back on reports sailors are struggling.
4: Completely misrepresented. Listen, we make sure that every ship, every crew, every captain has everything we can provide them at every single moment.
5: The USS George Washington now on its way, slated to replace the Lincoln, although it's unclear when the swap will take place. But after months of relentless combat operations, it can't come soon enough.
1: ABC's Martha Raddatz. Sources tell us that accused CEO killer Luigi Mangione plans to plead guilty to federal charges during a court conference tomorrow. This just weeks before the start of a state murder trial. ABC legal analyst Dan Abrams.
6: If he was ever going to have an argument about double jeopardy, this is the way to do it. Plead guilty in the federal case, make an argument in New York State where it's very protective against double jeopardy, that he shouldn't be tried again.
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1: An earthquake shook the San Francisco Bay this morning. ABC's Alex Stone is in California.
12: Even though it was classified as a minor earthquake, BART trains were stopped as a precaution, but there was no damage and there were no injuries. The shaking was pretty much right under the Oakland Zoo, right on the border with Oakland and San Leandro. The USGS originally said it was a 4.1 magnitude, but it got downgraded several times to a 3.8. There were two smaller aftershocks. The shaking was minor, but people felt the main quake all over the Bay Area.
1: The death toll from Monday's earthquake in Columbia now topping 270. Officials say 170 buildings collapsed. A federal judge today going through documents pertaining to the Epstein files one by one, asking the Justice Department about its redactions. The same judge ruled in June that DOJ redactions violated the Epstein Files Transparency Act. ABC's Peter Halambos has more.
13: The first one are a batch of notes and emails where the names have been redacted. He didn't think there was enough documentation about why those names had to be redacted to prove they were actually victims as opposed to associates of Epstein. The second batch of documents relate to the FBI's interview of this woman who made unsubstantiated allegations against President Trump. The DOJ released the FBI reports about those interviews, but not the underlying notes. And now the judge wants to know why, under the Epstein Files Transparency Act, the DOJ believes they can withhold the handwritten notes.
1: I'm Dave Packer, ABC News.
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19: That was ABC News at the top of the hour here on KBOW. Taking a quick look, if I go by the view from my window here in the studio, it doesn't look like it's raining anymore. Maybe very, very light. Hold on a second. Let's take a look. Well, 56 degrees and heavy thunderstorms in and around our area. Heavier rain expected in about an hour and a half. I can see the whole corridor, and definitely in areas that have already been identified as spaces that have really had a hard time with some fires. So that's the good news for sure. Showers and thunderstorms throughout the evening, patchy smoke between midnight and 1 a.m., and then patchy fog, low around 47 tonight. But we're definitely getting a little bit of a reprieve temperature-wise, and certainly with the rain, I'm hoping it'll douse out some areas and give some folks some relief. 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

0: We might be experiencing a Rocky Mountain low right now with some of the changes in weather that we have going on right here. That was Corey Kent with Coe Wetzel here on KBOW. More music after these messages.
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That was George Burge with Mind on You here on KBOW. We're going to play the big spin in about an hour, but I do want to remind everyone, nobody's called me for these last two tickets.

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6: Carrie Underwood's mad before he cheats. 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Mm-hmm.

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1: Good evening. With the information you need at 7:30, I'm Catherine Manns. The news this hour is being brought to you as a service of Hearthstone Apartments. For more than a year, a state commission has been looking into a big question, whether Montana is providing adequate funding for public education. Now they're putting the finishing touches on their final report. MTN reported that the School Funding Interim Commission had been tasked with performing a study into the state's public school funding system, a study leaders are required to do every 10 years. This most recent version of the decennial study comes as many education advocates are warning the current funding formula in Montana isn't enough for school districts to account for the rising costs of education. Education funding in Montana is infamously complex. School districts' budgets are split into general funds and a variety of other funds used for specific purposes. The money that goes into those funds comes from a variety of sources, particularly property tax levies, some of which are voted on by residents and some of which are not. Districts are required to keep their budgets within allowable minimum and maximums, based largely on their enrollment. So that's a bit lopsided right there. Okay, attorneys from Missoula County and a handful of transgender individuals argued today that a 2025 Montana law effectively barring people from using bathrooms that don't align with their sex assigned at birth is not an honest effort to provide anyone safety, but rather an unconstitutional attempt to write anti-trans sentiment into the state's rulebooks. In every question, in-house Bill 121, a proposal that was supported by every Republican in the 2025 legislature and signed into law by Governor Greg Gianforte, the bill was one of the first of that legislative session to make its way through both chambers and to the governor's desk, despite marathon hearings in which opponents lined up outside the committee room doors to testify. The Montana Standard reported that the law, dubbed Montana's Bathroom Bill, prohibits trans people from using public occupancy, multi-occupancy restrooms, sleeping areas, and changing rooms that correspond with their gender identity. Supporters say it ensures the privacy and safety of women, a perspective that's been echoed in the tidal wave of trans rights-related legislation making its way through state houses across the country. Montana's law applies to public colleges and public schools, state agencies, and other public places, including the Capitol and the Missoula County Courthouse, where today's hearing was held. Those entities can be sued if they don't take reasonable steps to enforce the sex-based segregation, but what counts as reasonable is not defined, and that is moving into another arena. Two men have been convicted of illegal hunting violations in three Montana counties, according to Montana Fish, Wildlife, and Parks. NBC Montana reported that FWP says Jeremy Michael Hill and Ryan Francis McGuire illegally shot and killed multiple antlered deer in Jefferson, Madison, and Gallatin counties over the past 3 years. For both men, charges include unlawful possession of a game animal, exceeding the deer harvest limit, and many other violations. Montana participates in the Interstate Wildlife Violator Compact, and as such, Hill was sentenced to a 36-month suspension of his hunting and fishing privileges in order to pay nearly $3,000 in fines. McGuire received a 24-month suspension and was fined $670. KBOW News Time is 7:33.
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1: Seven Bitterroot Valley veterans received recognition for their dedication to service, not only for their country, but for their community. Wednesday, Governor Greg Gianforte stopped in Hamilton to honor them at a memorial that some of them helped create. Patrick Clover, a veteran stated, I've been a veteran 60 years, and I've lived in three states, and this is the first place that I feel honored for my service totally. KPAX reported that at the ceremony, Gianforte presented the 2025 Governor's Veterans Commendation Award to seven Ravalli County veterans, Alan Sperry, Gene Doyle, Gregory Morose Sr., Paul Rosenberg, Sean Smothers, Deborah Strickland, and Patrick Clover. Commendation recipients are nominated each year by other veterans for their service, not only in the military, but outside of it. These seven all helped the Bitterroot Valley beyond their time in the military. Congratulations to all of them, and thank you for your service. Light rained, 56 degrees. Light rains expected throughout the evening, and some intermittent periods of heavy thunderstorms. And new precipitation amounts between a quarter and half an inch. Well, that's not a huge amount, but anyway, it's a 90% chance of precipitation, so let's just hope it's steady Freddy and continues and maybe douses out some of the hot spots in our beloved state. With the information you need at 7:35, I'm Catherine Manns. The news this hour has been brought to you as a service of Hearthstone Apartments. You're now up to date on Butte's hometown station, KBOW, and Alexandra Kay is up next with Straight for the Heart.

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2: We want to send out an enormous thank you to everyone who joined us at this year's Stuff the Bus Silent Auction and Fundraiser. 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

0: You got a Chevy Silverado? Hey, don't forget that in about 20 minutes or so, we're going to do the big spin, as we always do. It's up to 60 Montana lottery scratch-off tickets. Nobody has won in the last day or so since the last big haul. So when you hear me say we're playing, give me a call and let's see if somebody can scoop up these 60 Montana lottery scratch-off tickets. But in the meantime, we got some more messages and some more music as we head to the top of the hour and our ABC News program here on KBOW.
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0: Got an interesting mix of a few of some singers here, starting with Scotty McCreery and See You Tonight, and then my girl Gretchen Wilson with Redneck Woman on KBOW.

0: and Dave Packard. A record-long deployment for the carrier USS Abraham Lincoln. It's stationed in the Middle East at sea for nearly 9 months and now reports sailors are at the breaking point.
1: Democratic lawmakers demanding answers from the Pentagon following alarming reports of poor conditions on the carrier, including extreme exhaustion, plummeting morale, and mounting mental health strains. Massachusetts Congressman Seth Moulton calling for an investigation.
2: We're trying to get as many details as we can, but the bottom line is this should never happen.
1: The USS George Washington now on its way, slated to replace the Lincoln, although it's unclear when the swap will take place, but after months of relentless combat operations, it can't come soon enough.
0: ABC's Martha Raddatz in what it's calling a fact check. CENTCOM says the sailors and Marines of the Abraham Lincoln Carrier Strike Group remain resilient and resolved. Another emotional day in court in Massachusetts in the murder trial of Lindsay Clancy. Clancy is facing murder charges and the death of her three children. But her attorneys say she was suffering from postpartum psychosis and had a documented history of mental health challenges after the birth of her third child.
3: She mentioned concerns about being inundated about information about how to parent her children. She wrote in part, quote, "I'm terrified of something happening to my kids." She also raised concerns about the lack of sleep she was getting at the time and her fear about different medications, writing, quote, "I'm on the fence about starting a new medication. I just want to feel happy." And as it got closer to January 24th, 2023, when she killed her three kids, the message is getting more disheartening, quote, "Can you treat a sociopath?"
0: ABC's Peter Haralambos. Sources say it's expected that a guilty plea will be announced in connection with the federal prosecution of Luigi Mangione during a conference scheduled for federal court tomorrow, but that is not a final decision, says the source. 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
0: He is preparing for Tropical Storm Lala. ABC's Alex Stone says the storm's about 700 miles offshore and heading to the islands.
10: It's now Tropical Storm Lala, getting a name, and a hurricane watch is now in effect for the Big Island of Hawaii. It's expected to be near or just south of the Big Island on Saturday, probably with winds of about 70 miles per hour, it looks like. Tropical Storm Lala is expected to gradually strengthen in the next couple of days. Heavy rain, wind, and rough surf are expected across the Hawaiian Islands into the weekend.
0: Flock is addressing surveillance concerns over its cameras that scan and log every license plate into a nationwide database.
11: The CEO of Flock announcing big changes to its system in a video posted on its website.
12: These changes fall into three big areas: privacy, security, and accountability. Together, they mark a new chapter for Flock.
11: In a pre-recorded statement sent to ABC News, CEO Garrett Langley says Flock will change the default data retention period from 30 days to 7 days. And in the next few weeks, the company will roll out something called evidence mode, which will allow detectives to preserve data as evidence for an active investigation.
13: Jacqueline Lee, ABC News, Los Angeles.
0: Nearly 30,000 pounds of raw beef from South America have been recalled in Florida and Texas after entering the U.S. without required inspection. The Department of Agriculture said the products have use or freeze by dates of between September 15th and 20th. Dave Packer, ABC News.
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14: That was ABC News at the top of the hour here on KBOW. Taking a look at our local weather. Just had a little look out the window when I was wandering around the studio. That's why I'm out of breath. Yeah, I do laps in here. No, I'm just kidding. Light rain, 57 degrees with a 6 mile per hour wind. But the rain is supposed to be pretty consistent and continue for the next couple hours. But right now, Sawyer Brown, the race is on.

0: But that was Dierks Bentley here on KBOW. We'll have some more music after these messages, and then in a little bit, we'll play the big spin.
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0: This is my favorite time of the night, folks. It's the big spin on KBOW. There are 60 Montana Lottery scratch tickets up for grabs tonight. Remember that you're only allowed one winner per household, and a person may only win once. I am looking for call-in number 5 to 494-7501 to play the big spin on KBOW, 494-7501. If you are call-in number 5, you will have an opportunity to play the big spin. Where are my callers? 494-7501. 7501. Let's play the big spin, folks, and thank all of, up here comes someone, all the sponsors that get involved. Hello, you are call number 1. Call back in a moment. All right, we're playing the big spin, folks. Now I gotta wait until I get call number 5. That was number 1.
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1: All right, Bill, you heard them all. Which one do you think is going to come up?
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3: Butte Glass.
1: Well, the good news, Bill, is that we're going to have four more opportunities, or is it five? One, two, three. It's five tomorrow. I'll be back in the studio tomorrow night. Morgan will be here during the day, so you can call back again and try again, all right?
2: Thank you.
1: All right, thanks for being a good sport about it. Okay, so that goes up to 65 Montana Lottery scratch tickets for tomorrow. We do appreciate and thank all of our businesses here in Southwest Montana that contribute to the big spin. You know, it takes a village. There you go. And this village of businesses helps provide some of the Montana Lottery scratch tickets. And oh my goodness, the last couple of times people have won, it's been like 310, 140, so, you know, it's snow, it's not a little amount, and now it's up to 65, because Bill was not successful, but I feel like he's rubbing his hands together right now on the genie bottle, and it's gonna come to fruition. But right now, Dustin Lynch is up with Easy to Love as we head towards our local news programming here on KBOW.

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1: Good evening. With the information you need at 8:30, I'm Catherine Manns. The news this hour is being brought to you as a service of Welker Chiropractic. Stage 1 fire restrictions will take effect tomorrow for private lands in Jefferson County, according to the county's fire warden, Doug Dodge. The Montana Standard reported that the Jefferson County commissioners voted during an emergency session this morning to implement the fire restrictions, quote unquote, due to high fire danger and limited fire response resources availability. A statement from the warden reads, the resolution prohibits campfires on all private lands in Jefferson County except in the city of Boulder and the town of Whitehall, where fire restrictions are managed by those jurisdictions. State and federal lands in the county may also have separate fire restrictions, the warden said. The public should visit the Montana Fire Information website to view areas with fire restrictions throughout Montana. Dodge stated the duration of the restrictions will be dependent upon the long-term fire danger outlook and resource availability. While Jefferson County may receive areas of precipitation throughout the rest of the week, the forecasted amounts will not be sufficient to substantially impact wildfire danger. Attorneys from Missoula County and a handful of transgender individuals today argued that a 2025 Montana law effectively barring people from using bathrooms that don't align with their sex assigned at birth is not an honest effort to protect anyone's safety, but rather an unconstitutional attempt to write anti-trans sentiment into the state's rule books. In question is House Bill 121, a proposal that was supported by every Republican in the 2025 legislature and signed into law by Governor Greg Gianforte. The bill was one of the first of that legislative session to make its way through both chambers and to the governor's desk, despite multiple marathon hearings in which opponents lined up outside committee room doors to testify. The Montana Standard reported that the law, dubbed Montana's quote-unquote bathroom bill, prohibits trans people from using public multi-occupancy restrooms, sleeping areas, and changing rooms that correspond with their gender identity. Supporters say it ensures the privacy and safety of women, a perspective that's been echoed in the tidal wave of trans rights-related legislation making its way through state houses across the country. Montana's law applies to public colleges and public schools, state agencies, and other public places, including the Capitol and the Missoula County Courthouse, where today's hearing was held. Those entities can be sued if they don't take, quote-unquote, reasonable steps to enforce the sex-based segregation. But what counts as reasonable is thus far not defined. Initial tests have come back positive for per- and polyfluorinated alkyl substances, or PFASs, commonly known as forever chemicals, at the Jim Darcy Elementary School, according to a Monday news release from Helena Public Schools. KXLH reported that the testing was conducted July 21st by the Montana Department of Environmental Quality. District officials said in the news release that the initial test was for detection only and does not confirm the presence of PFAS in the two wells at the school. The district's facilities department is working with DEQ to determine which action and contingency plans to activate if the tests are confirmed. PFASs are a group of man-made chemicals used in a variety of industries that don't break down easily and can remain in the human body for a long time, according to DEQ. KBOW News Time is now 8:33.
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1: Seven Bitterroot Valley veterans received recognition for their dedication to service, not only for their country, but for their community. Wednesday, Governor Greg Gianforte stopped in Hamilton to honor them at a memorial that some of them helped create. Patrick Clover, one of the veterans, stated, "I've been a veteran 60 years and I've lived in three states, and this is the first place that I feel honored for my service." KPAX reported that at the ceremony, Gianforte presented the 2025 Governor's Veterans Commendation Award to seven Ravalli County veterans, including Patrick Clover, Alan Sperry, Gene Doyle, Gregory Moreau Sr., Paul Rosenberg, Sean Smothers, and Deborah Strickland. Commendation recipients are nominated each year by other veterans for their service, not only in the military, but outside of it. These seven all helped the Bitterroot Valley beyond their time in the military. I honor them, I congratulate them, and I thank them for their service. 57 degrees with a light rain and a 3-mile-per-hour wind in the mining city. Phillipsburg's coming in at 58, Dillon 56, Helen is at 59, and Anaconda is at 58 as well. And the flood watch that's in effect will continue until 12 a.m. tomorrow, the 14th. Throughout the evening, we expect a 90% chance of precipitation, so let it rain. I'm okay with that. All right. With the information you need at 8:35, I'm Catherine Manns. The news this hour has been brought to you as a service of Welker Chiropractic. You're now up to date on Butte Hometown Station, KBOW, and Luke Bryan is singing country, and she knows it.

0: I have my own backseat driver story or song that I think I'm going to make. Mama, why do fish fly? Literally. Kane Brown was singing about his little person saying, you know, why do honeybees sting? And I remember sitting on our back porch once overlooking a river, and it was during a season where the fish were flying out of the river for some reason, and my then 5-year-old was experimenting with language and poetry and was like, Mama, why do fish fly? And she was like, they're touching the sky. I do remember that. My goodness, that was 25 years ago. Stop the press. All right, more music after these messages.
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1: From ABC News, I'm Dave Packer. A possible change in plea in a major murder case.
2: Just weeks before his state murder trial, sources say accused CEO killer Luigi Mangione plans to plead guilty in federal court. Sources tell ABC News the dramatic announcement is set for tomorrow at a hearing in downtown Manhattan. Mangione faces two federal counts of stalking, resulting in the death of UnitedHealthcare CEO Brian Thompson, gunned down in Manhattan in 2024. Mangione also charged with second-degree murder in a state case, pleading not guilty. It's unclear how a federal plea might affect that state trial set to begin September 8th.
3: ABC's Matt Rivers. Alarming reports about dangerous conditions on board the USS Abraham Lincoln aircraft carrier, including extreme exhaustion. It's serving a record-long deployment in the Middle East, more than 250 days without a port stop. Evacuations tonight in Ohio's Hamilton County as floodwaters rise along the Whitewater River. Indiana Governor Mike Braun declaring a statewide disaster emergency today with floodwaters up to some rooftops. But it's the opposite story along the Arizona-Nevada border, where Lake Mead is now at historic low levels. The lake provides water to millions across the Southwest. Local tour guide Carlos De Leon.
4: Well, it looks pretty depressing. I came here in 1990, almost to the top. Last time it was full was 83. And, it's so drastic. All that white mark is where the water level used to be. I call it the bath ring.
3: Vandalism at the World War II Memorial in Washington, D.C. Red paint on the walls and something poured into the fountain that made it bubble. Scott Wimpfer traveled from Minnesota to visit the memorial, saying the vandalism felt personal.
5: It is a World War II monument. It's to all the people who died and fought and sacrificed for our country.
3: You're listening to ABC News.
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3: U.S. Border Patrol staged a joint operation with Mexican Army and National Guard troops. First Assistant U.S. Attorney for the District of New Mexico, Ryan Ellison, says the designation essentially gives him a new tool.
10: And with this new designation, federal prosecutors in New Mexico, in Texas, and across our country can pursue the Juarez cartel and its associates with the full force of federal law, charge them with a serious federal crime, and put them in federal prison for a significant period of time.
3: A United flight about to take off at Chicago's O'Hare Airport suddenly aborted when pilots reported two blown tires. ABC's Will Reeve.
11: The terrifying emergency on takeoff at Chicago's busy O'Hare Airport.
12: 455 is rejecting the takeoff. No assistance required at this time. Stand by for additional.
13: Definitely blew a tire.
11: A packed United 737 jet heading to Phoenix with 167 people on board, thundering down the runway at 115 miles per hour when it suddenly blew two main gear tires.
13: We saw lots of chunks of tire going down the runway.
11: The pilot slamming on the brakes, aborting takeoff, that jet screeching to a halt. Passengers forced to evacuate by stairs, right there on the runway. Buses transporting them back to the terminal.
3: A federal judge today postponed a hearing to decide if social media influencers Andrew and Tristan Tate should stay in a Florida jail while fighting extradition to the UK, where they face rape and sex trafficking charges. Dave Packer, ABC News.
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15: That was ABC News at the top of the hour here on KBOW. And, of course, if you're out and about, first of all, if you're out and about uptown, you know that Music on Main went around the corner to Park, I believe, and to the Covalite Theater. And just, I'm sure everybody's rocking the house away and enjoying yourself. It's 57 degrees with a light rain right now, but there will be intermittent rain to continue for the next couple of hours, and 90% chance of precipitation this evening overnight. And so hopefully some areas that need it will get more than enough moisture going on. A little bit of a damp ground is not a bad thing. We need some. The poor scorched earth needs it. Kip Moore is up next with I'm to Blame on KBOW.

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0: All right, I have a music block coming up, and what connects them is Little. It's a little less talk and a lot more, Toby Keith.

0: And that was Jason Aldean with a little more sunshine or summertime. And all my songs that I recently chose had something in common. And that was the word little. Whether it was Little Big Town or little More Sunshine, the songs. There you go. I go for themes sometimes. I do this also to friends and family for gifts. I'm going to a baby shower soon, and it's all about the thematic elements that I'm putting together. So I'm hoping the mother-to-be likes it. Either that or she'll have the next, whatever, the baby little things. 18, 20, for life, to look at these things and go, Aunt Catherine is truly an odd duck. There you go. I'm admitting it. Sorry, Laura. That's who I am. I'm a little bit crazy sometimes. All right, more music and more thematic stuff here on KBOW after these messages.
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1: Good evening. With the information you need at 9:30, I'm Catherine Manns. Stage 1 fire restrictions will take effect tomorrow for private lands in Jefferson County, according to the county's fire warden, Doug Dodge. The Montana Standard reported that the Jefferson County Commissioners voted during an emergency session today to implement the fire restrictions due to high fire danger and limited fire response resource availability. That's from a statement from the warden. The resolution prohibits campfires on all private lands in Jefferson County, except in the city of Boulder and the town of Whitehall, where fire restrictions are managed by those jurisdictions. State and federal lands in the county may also have separate fire restrictions, the warden said. The public should visit the Montana Fire Information website to view areas with fire restrictions in Montana. The duration of the restrictions will be dependent upon the long-term fire danger outlook and resource availability, Dodge stated. While Jefferson County may receive areas of precipitation throughout the rest of this week, the forecasted amounts will not be sufficient to substantially impact wildfire danger. Attorneys from Missoula County and a handful of transgender individuals to this morning argued that a 2025 Montana law effectively barring people from using bathrooms that don't align with their sex assigned at birth is not an honest effort to protect anyone's safety, but rather an unconstitutional attempt to write anti-trans sentiment into the state's rulebooks. In question is House Bill 121. That's a proposal that was supported by every Republican in the 2025 legislature and signed into law by Governor Greg Gianforte. The bill was one of the first of that legislative session to make its way through both chambers and to the governor's desk. The law is dubbed Montana's Bathroom Bill and essentially prohibits trans people from using public multi-occupancy restrooms, sleeping areas, and changing rooms that correspond with their gender identity. Supporters say it ensures the privacy and safety of women, a perspective that's been echoed in the tidal wave of trans rights-related legislation making its way through state houses across the country. However, Montana's law applies to public colleges and public schools, state agencies, and other public places, including the Capitol, where today's hearing was held. Those entities can be sued if they don't take reasonable steps to enforce the sex-based segregation, but what counts as reasonable is not defined. Initial tests have come back positive for per- and polyfluorinated alkyl substances, or PFAS, commonly referred to as forever chemicals, at the Jim Darcy Elementary School, according to a Monday news release from the Helena Public Schools. KXLH reported that the testing was conducted July 21st by the Montana Department of Environmental Quality. District officials said in a news release that the initial test was for detection only and does not confirm the presence of PFAS in two wells at the school. In that statement, Helena Public Schools wrote that they understand that environmental testing reports can cause concern among families and community members, and added the health, safety, and well-being of students, staff, and the surrounding community remain its highest priority. The district is committed to full transparency and will issue public updates as soon as verified confirmation. KBOW News Time is now 9:33.
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1: Seven Bitterroot Valley veterans received recognition for their dedication to service, not only for their country, but for their community. On Wednesday, Governor Greg Gianforte stopped in Hamilton to honor them at a memorial that some of them helped to create. KPAX reported that at the ceremony, Gianforte presented the 2025 Governor's Veterans Commendation Award to seven Ravalli County veterans: Alan Sperry, Gene Doyle, Gregory Morose Sr., Paul Rosenberg, Sean Smothers, Deborah Strickland, and Patrick Clover. Commendation recipients are nominated each year by other veterans for their service, not only in the military, but outside of it. These seven all helped the Bitterroot Valley beyond their time in the military. And so they should be commemorated and honored. Thank you for your service, all of you. We appreciate it. All right. My last note about the weather tonight. Light rain continues, 56 degrees right now in the mining city. Heavy thunderstorms will roll through the area, and we are anticipating a low around 47 tonight. Some more rain tomorrow, and we could use it, honestly, so it's not a bad thing. 90% chance of precipitation tomorrow, and the highs will hover around the high 60s, 67, 68, so I'm looking forward to that. With the information you need at 9:35, I'm Catherine Manns. You're now up to date on Butte's hometown station, KBOW, and Randy Travis is up next with Forever and Ever. Amen.

0: Jason Aldean and Carrie Underwood in their duet, If I Didn't Love You, here on KBOW. I'm going to be heading out the door on this mildly rainy evening, which we certainly could use. I'll be back in the studio again tomorrow evening. We'll play some more Big Spin. I know Morgan and Carolyn will be in the studio tomorrow, and you'll have some more opportunities. We're up to, I think, 65 Montana Lottery tickets. We gave away some tickets to a listener for a concert in Phillipsburg for Saturday, so that's cool. But if you have a chance to get over to that fair city, they had all sorts of fun stuff going on this weekend. All right, folks, that's me saying goodnight. Take it easy. Enjoy your evening. I'll be back tomorrow. Same time, same bat channel. KBOW.
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1: From ABC News, I'm Dave Packer. A possible change in plea in a major murder case.
2: Just weeks before his state murder trial, sources say accused CEO killer Luigi Mangione plans to plead guilty in federal court. Sources tell ABC News the dramatic announcement is set for tomorrow at a hearing in downtown Manhattan. Mangione faces two federal counts of stalking, resulting in the death of UnitedHealthcare CEO Brian Thompson, gunned down in Manhattan in 2024. Mangione also charged with second-degree murder in a state case, pleading not guilty. It's unclear how a federal plea might affect that state trial set to begin September 8th.
3: ABC's Matt Rivers. Alarming reports about dangerous conditions on board the USS Abraham Lincoln aircraft carrier, including extreme exhaustion. It's serving a record-long deployment in the Middle East, more than 250 days without a port stop. Evacuations tonight in Ohio's Hamilton County as floodwaters rise along the Whitewater River. Indiana Governor Mike Braun declaring a statewide disaster emergency today with floodwaters up to some rooftops. But it's the opposite story along the Arizona-Nevada border, where Lake Mead is now at historic low levels. The lake provides water to millions across the Southwest. Local tour guide Carlos De Leon.
4: Well, it looks pretty depressing. I came here in 1990, almost to the top. Last time it was full was 83. And, I mean, it's so drastic. All that white mark is where the water level used to be. I call it the bath ring.
3: Vandalism at the World War II Memorial in Washington, D.C. Red paint on the walls and something poured into the fountain that made it bubble. Scott Wimpfer traveled from Minnesota to visit the memorial, saying the vandalism felt personal.
5: It is a World War II monument. It's to all the people who died and fought and sacrificed for our country.
3: You're listening to ABC News.
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3: U.S. Border Patrol staged a joint operation with Mexican Army and National Guard troops. First Assistant U.S. Attorney for the District of New Mexico, Ryan Ellison, says the designation essentially gives him a new tool.
10: And with this new designation, federal prosecutors in New Mexico, in Texas, and across our country can pursue the Juarez cartel and its associates with the full force of federal law, charge them with a serious federal crime, and put them in federal prison for a significant period of time.
3: A United flight about to take off at Chicago's O'Hare Airport suddenly aborted when pilots reported two blown tires. ABC's Will Reeve.
11: The terrifying emergency on takeoff at Chicago's busy O'Hare Airport.
12: 455 is rejecting the takeoff. No assistance required at this time. Standby for additional.
13: Definitely blew a tire.
11: A packed United 737 jet heading to Phoenix with 167 people on board, thundering down the runway at 115 miles per hour when it suddenly blew two main gear tires.
13: We saw lots of chunks of tire going down the runway.
11: The pilots slamming on the brakes, aborting takeoff, that jet screeching to a halt. Passengers forced to evacuate by stairs, right there on the runway. Buses transporting them back to the terminal.
3: A federal judge today postponed a hearing to decide if social media influencers Andrew and Tristan Tate should stay in a Florida jail while fighting extradition to the UK, where they face rape and sex trafficking charges. Dave Packer, ABC News.
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15: Time for the overnight weather on KBOW. This evening, showers and possibly a thunderstorm. Patchy fog, low around 47. More rain on Friday. 90% chance of showers, high near 68. Showers and thunderstorms again Friday evening. Otherwise, mostly cloudy with a low around 44. And a 50% chance of showers on Saturday. Patchy fog in the morning, otherwise partly sunny with a high near 73. And Saturday night brings more showers. Lows around 44. That was your KBOW weather.

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3: From ABC News, I'm Dave Packer. Multiple sources tell ABC News that U.S. intelligence officials did not assess there was a highly credible plot against President Trump when the administration made the remarkable decision to covertly transfer him to a different plane for his departure from last month's NATO summit in Turkey. That intelligence originated with Israel, which did not have time to fully vet the information, say the sources. Lawmakers are asking if an aircraft carrier deployed in the Middle East has been at sea too long. ABC's Martha Raddatz.
4: Growing concerns over conditions aboard the USS Abraham Lincoln after a staggering 250 days at sea, including more than 200 consecutive days without a single port call. The majority of those days, combat operations in the Middle East. Some sailors' families reportedly told the Military Times that at least two sailors tried to jump overboard. A U.S. official telling ABC News a sailor on the Lincoln did go overboard earlier this month and was quickly recovered. The incident is under investigation.
3: The defense secretary calls a long-term deployment amid the war in Iran completely misrepresented. Sources telling ABC News alleged CEO killer Luigi Mangione could change his plea to guilty as early as Friday, with the state trial just weeks away. ABC News legal analyst Brian Buckmeyer.
5: I think the plan is to try to get a good deal from the judge, sidestep the prosecution, take it from there, and then hope a double jeopardy argument wins in state court. And that's how you get Luigi Mangione serving 12 years in prison, because they probably believe this is a mitigation case rather than a trial case. That's the only thing that makes sense to me.
3: President Donald Trump's handpicked Kennedy Center board has voted to close the center for 2 years for renovations. And according to Democratic Congresswoman Joyce Beatty, the board is also moving forward with adding Trump's name back somewhere on the building after a judge ordered the center to stop calling itself the Trump Kennedy Center. You're listening to ABC News.
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3: Drought along the Arizona-Nevada border has brought water levels on Lake Mead to historic low levels. Lake Mead is the largest reservoir in the U.S. and provides water to millions across the Southwest. Local tour guide Carlos De Leon says those low levels can't be ignored.
10: Well, it looks pretty depressing. I came here in 1990, almost to the top. Last time it was full was 83. And it's so drastic. All that white mark is where the water level used to be. I call it the bath ring.
3: A surrogate is in a battle with biological parents of a baby born in Texas. The parents in Los Angeles had opted to terminate when the fetus was found to have life-threatening heart conditions, but a surrogate refused to and had the baby. ABC legal contributor Shauna Lloyd says the courts recognize the biological parents, but Texas is intervening to compel medical treatments.
11: So what has happened is the state of Texas has stepped in because they have laws that allow them to override parental decisions when it comes to medicine in the interest of the newborn. And so essentially what the state of Texas has said is that on behalf of the newborn, they need these medical procedures and that they will have them regardless of what the parents or the surrogate want.
3: A jury has been selected in the trial for Dwayne Davis in the 1996 murder of rapper Tupac Shakur. Davis has pleaded not guilty to orchestrating the drive-by shooting of Tupac. Dave Packer, ABC News.
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13: Time for the overnight weather on KBOW. This evening, showers and possibly a thunderstorm. Patchy fog, low around 47. More rain on Friday. 90% chance of showers, high near 68. Showers and thunderstorms again Friday evening. Otherwise, mostly cloudy with a low around 44. And a 50% chance of showers on Saturday. Patchy fog in the morning. Otherwise, partly sunny with a high near 73. And Saturday night brings more showers. Lows around 44. That was your KBOW weather.

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1: From ABC News, I'm Dave Packer. Sources tell ABC News that accused CEO killer Luigi Mangione plans to plead guilty to federal charges Friday. This just weeks before the start of a state murder trial. ABC News legal analyst Dan Abrams says it could be part of a defense strategy.
2: If he was ever going to have an argument about double jeopardy, this is the way to do it. Plead guilty in the federal case, make an argument in New York State where it's very protective against double jeopardy that he shouldn't be tried again.
1: Alarming reports about dangerous conditions on board the USS Abraham Lincoln aircraft carrier deployed in the Middle East for the better part of a year now. ABC senior Pentagon reporter Louis Martinez.
3: One of the things that we've heard about this carrier deployment is that it's been record-setting. It's been, maybe at sea, more than 250 days, but what's really drawn the most attention is the fact that it's been about 200 days with in between port visits. That's a lot.
1: A report from the Military Times alleges at least one sailor attempted to go overboard, and Senate Democrats also say they've heard of safety concerns, water contamination, and a shortage of basic supplies. The Justice Department has released the results of a years-long investigation into two California women's prisons, saying it outlines long-standing patterns of sexual misconduct by staff and reporting failures. ABC's Madison Wheel.
4: The Justice Department has provided California with a list of remedial measures required to address the violations that include expanded camera coverage, enhanced confidential reporting channels, strengthened investigative protocols, improved staff training, and other safeguards.
1: Now, the investigation was ordered after a lawsuit brought by more than 130 formerly incarcerated women. Tennessee and Oklahoma put inmates to death within 30 minutes of each other Thursday. Alabama followed suit hours later. First time three men were executed by lethal injection in one day since 2010. You're listening to ABC News.
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5: 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This product is not intended to diagnose, treat, cure, or prevent any disease.
1: Border Patrol agents staged a joint security exercise with Mexican Army and National Guard officials a month after the Trump administration designated the Mexican Juarez Cartel as a foreign terrorist organization. First Assistant U.S. Attorney for the District of New Mexico, Ryan Ellison, says the designation allows the U.S. to pursue cartel members with the full force of federal law.
9: Thanks to President Trump and Attorney General Blanche, we have this new tool to fight the cartels, and we aim to use it.
1: New court filings accuse Homeland Security agents of an unprecedented campaign of spying on Americans during ICE protests that erupted in Minnesota following the deaths of two U.S. citizens. The revelation comes from a criminal case alleging 15 people conspired against federal officials during these protests. All the defendants have entered not guilty pleas. ABC Justice correspondent Alex Mallon has more.
10: The reason that we are learning about this is because one of the defendants in that 15-member case against these alleged Antifa members named Isaac Sant, his attorneys obtained a lot of evidence from the Justice Department's case. And according to excerpts that he included in this filing where he's seeking more evidence from the department, he alleges that the government essentially waged a vast surveillance operation 4 days after the killing of Alex Preddy.
1: The death toll from Monday's powerful earthquake in Colombia now tops 280 with almost 4,000 injured. Officials say 170 buildings collapsed. Crews are still searching for survivors. Dave Packer, ABC News.
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12: Time for the overnight weather on KBOW. This evening, showers and possibly a thunderstorm. Patchy fog, low around 47. More rain on Friday. 90% chance of showers, high near 68. Showers and thunderstorms again Friday evening. Otherwise, mostly cloudy with a low around 44. And a 50% chance of showers on Saturday. Patchy fog in the morning. Otherwise, partly sunny with a high near 73. And Saturday night brings more showers. Lows around 44. That was your KBOW weather.

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1: From ABC News, I'm Dave Packer. Multiple sources tell ABC News that U.S. intelligence officials did not assess there was a highly credible plot against President Trump when the administration made the remarkable decision to covertly transfer him to a different plane for his departure from last month's NATO summit in Turkey. That intelligence originated with Israel, which did not have time to fully vet the information, say the sources. Lawmakers are asking if an aircraft carrier deployed in the Middle East has been at sea too long. ABC's Martha Raddatz.
2: Growing concerns over conditions aboard the USS Abraham Lincoln after a staggering 250 days at sea, including more than 200 consecutive days without a single port call. The majority of those days, combat operations in the Middle East. Some sailors' families reportedly told the Military Times that at least two sailors tried to jump overboard. A U.S. official telling ABC News a sailor on the Lincoln did go overboard earlier this month and was quickly recovered. The incident is under investigation.
1: The defense secretary calls a long-term deployment amid the war in Iran completely misrepresented. Sources telling ABC News alleged CEO killer Luigi Mangione could change his plea to guilty as early as Friday, with the state trial just weeks away. ABC News legal analyst Brian Buckmeyer.
3: I think the plan is to try to get a good deal from the judge, sidestep the prosecution, take it from there, and then hope a double jeopardy argument wins in the state court. And that's how you get Luigi Mangione serving 12 years in prison, because they probably believe this is a mitigation case rather than a trial case. That's the only thing that makes sense to me.
1: President Donald Trump's handpicked Kennedy Center board has voted to close the center for 2 years for renovations. And according to Democratic Congresswoman Joyce Beatty, the board is also moving forward with adding Trump's name back somewhere on the building after a judge ordered the center to stop calling itself the Trump Kennedy Center. 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
1: Drought along the Arizona-Nevada border has brought water levels on Lake Mead to historic low levels. Lake Mead is the largest reservoir in the U.S. and provides water to millions across the Southwest. Local tour guide Carlos De Leon says those low levels can't be ignored.
6: Well, it looks pretty depressing. I came here in 1990, almost to the top. Last time it was full was 83. And, I mean, it's so drastic. All that white mark is where the water level used to be. I call it the bath ring.
1: A surrogate is in a battle with biological parents of a baby born in Texas. The parents in Los Angeles had opted to terminate when the fetus was found to have life-threatening heart conditions, but a surrogate refused to and had the baby. ABC legal contributor Shauna Lloyd says the courts recognize the biological parents, but Texas is intervening to compel medical treatments.
7: So what has happened is the state of Texas has stepped in because they have laws that allow them to override parental decisions when it comes to medicine in the interest of the newborn. And so essentially what the state of Texas has said is that on behalf of the newborn, they need these medical procedures and that they will have them regardless of what the parents or the surrogate want.
1: A jury has been selected in the trial for Dwayne Davis in the 1996 murder of rapper Tupac Shakur. Davis has pleaded not guilty to orchestrating the drive-by shooting of Tupac. Dave Packer, ABC News.
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8: Time for the overnight weather on KBOW. This evening, showers and possibly a thunderstorm. Patchy fog, low around 47. More rain on Friday. 90% chance of showers, high near 68. Showers and thunderstorms again Friday evening. Otherwise, mostly cloudy with a low around 44. And a 50% chance of showers on Saturday. Patchy fog in the morning. Otherwise, partly sunny with a high near 73. And Saturday night brings more showers. Lows around 44. That was your KBOW weather.

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1: From ABC News, I'm Dave Packer. Sources tell ABC News that accused CEO killer Luigi Mangione plans to plead guilty to federal charges Friday. This just weeks before the start of a state murder trial. ABC News legal analyst Dan Abrams says it could be part of a defense strategy.
2: If he was ever going to have an argument about double jeopardy, this is the way to do it. Plead guilty in the federal case, make an argument in New York State where it's very protective against double jeopardy, that he shouldn't be tried again.
1: Alarming reports about dangerous conditions on board the USS Abraham Lincoln aircraft carrier deployed in the Middle East for the better part of a year now. ABC senior Pentagon reporter Louis Martinez.
3: One of the things that we've heard about this carrier deployment is that it's been record-setting. It's been, maybe at sea, more than 250 days, but what's really drawn the most attention is the fact that it's been about 200 days with in-between port visits. That's a lot.
1: A report from the Military Times alleges at least one sailor attempted to go overboard, and Senate Democrats also say they've heard of safety concerns, water contamination, and a shortage of basic supplies. The Justice Department has released the results of a years-long investigation into two California women's prisons, saying it outlines long-standing patterns of sexual misconduct by staff and reporting failures. ABC's Madison Wheel.
4: The Justice Department has provided California with a list of remedial measures required to address the violations that include expanded camera coverage, enhanced confidential reporting channels, strengthened investigative protocols, improved staff training, and other safeguards.
1: Now, the investigation was ordered after a lawsuit brought by more than 130 formerly incarcerated women. Tennessee and Oklahoma put inmates to death within 30 minutes of each other Thursday. Alabama followed suit hours later. First time three men were executed by lethal injection in one day since 2010. You're listening to ABC News.
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1: Border Patrol agents staged a joint security exercise with Mexican Army and National Guard officials a month after the Trump administration designated the Mexican Juarez cartel as a foreign terrorist organization. First Assistant U.S. Attorney for the District of New Mexico, Ryan Ellison, says the designation allows the U.S. to pursue cartel members with the full force of federal law.
7: Thanks to President Trump and Attorney General Blanche, we have this new tool to fight the cartels, and we aim to use it.
1: New court filings accuse Homeland Security agents of an unprecedented campaign of spying on Americans during ICE protests that erupted in Minnesota following the deaths of 2 U.S. citizens. The revelation comes from a criminal case alleging 15 people conspired against federal officials during these protests. All the defendants have entered not guilty pleas. ABC Justice correspondent Alex Mallon has more.
8: The reason that we are learning about this is because one of the defendants in that 15-member case against these alleged Antifa members named Isaac Sant, his attorneys obtained a lot of evidence from the Justice Department's case. And according to excerpts that he included in this filing where he's seeking more evidence from the department, he alleges that the government essentially waged a vast surveillance operation 4 days after the killing of Alex Preddy.
1: The death toll from Monday's powerful earthquake in Colombia now tops 280, with almost 4,000 injured. Officials say 170 buildings collapsed. Crews are still searching for survivors. Dave Packer, ABC News.
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9: Time for the overnight weather on KBOW. This evening, showers and possibly a thunderstorm. Patchy fog, low around 47. More rain on Friday. 90% chance of showers, high near 68. Showers and thunderstorms again Friday evening. Otherwise, mostly cloudy with a low around 44. And a 50% chance of showers on Saturday. Patchy fog in the morning. Otherwise, partly sunny with a high near 73. And Saturday night brings more showers. Lows around 44. That was your KBOW weather.

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1: From ABC News, I'm Dave Packer. Multiple sources tell ABC News that U.S. intelligence officials did not assess there was a highly credible plot against President Trump when the administration made the remarkable decision to covertly transfer him to a different plane for his departure from last month's NATO summit in Turkey. That intelligence originated with Israel, which did not have time to fully vet the information, say the sources. Lawmakers are asking if an aircraft carrier deployed in the Middle East has been at sea too long. ABC's Martha Raddatz.
2: Growing concerns over conditions aboard the USS Abraham Lincoln after a staggering 250 days at sea, including more than 200 consecutive days without a single port call. The majority of those days, combat operations in the Middle East. Some sailors' families reportedly told the Military Times that at least two sailors tried to jump overboard. A U.S. official telling ABC News a sailor on the Lincoln did go overboard earlier this month and was quickly recovered. The incident is under investigation.
1: The defense secretary calls a long-term deployment amid the war in Iran completely misrepresented. Sources telling ABC News alleged CEO killer Luigi Mangione could change his plea to guilty as early as Friday, with the state trial just weeks away. ABC News legal analyst Brian Buckmeyer.
3: I think the plan is to try to get a good deal from the judge, sidestep the prosecution, take it from there, and then hope a double jeopardy argument wins in state court. And that's how you get Luigi Mangione serving 12 years in prison, because they probably believe this is a mitigation case rather than a trial case. That's the only thing that makes sense to me.
1: President Donald Trump's handpicked Kennedy Center board has voted to close the center for 2 years for renovations. And according to Democratic Congresswoman Joyce Beatty, the board is also moving forward with adding Trump's name back somewhere on the building after a judge ordered the center to stop calling itself the Trump Kennedy Center. 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
1: Drought along the Arizona-Nevada border has brought water levels on Lake Mead to historic low levels. Lake Mead is the largest reservoir in the U.S. and provides water to millions across the Southwest. Local tour guide Carlos De Leon says those low levels can't be ignored.
6: Well, it looks pretty depressing. I came here in 1990, almost to the top. Last time it was full was 83. And, it's so drastic. All that white mark is where the water level used to be. I call it the bath ring.
1: A surrogate is in a battle with biological parents of a baby born in Texas. The parents in Los Angeles had opted to terminate when the fetus was found to have life-threatening heart conditions, but a surrogate refused to and had the baby. ABC legal contributor Shauna Lloyd says the courts recognize the biological parents, but Texas is intervening to compel medical treatments.
7: So what has happened is the state of Texas has stepped in because they have laws that allow them to override parental decisions when it comes to medicine in the interest of the newborn. And so essentially what the state of Texas has said is that on behalf of the newborn, they need these medical procedures and that they will have them regardless of what the parents or the surrogate want.
1: A jury has been selected in the trial for Dwayne Davis in the 1996 murder of rapper Tupac Shakur. Davis has pleaded not guilty to orchestrating the drive-by shooting of Tupac. Dave Packer, ABC News.
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8: Time for the overnight weather on KBOW. This evening, showers and possibly a thunderstorm. Patchy fog, low around 47. More rain on Friday. 90% chance of showers, high near 68. Showers and thunderstorms again Friday evening. Otherwise, mostly cloudy with a low around 44. And a 50% chance of showers on Saturday. Patchy fog in the morning, otherwise partly sunny with a high near 73. And Saturday night brings more showers. Lows around 44. That was your KBOW weather.

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1: From ABC News, I'm Sherry Preston. In New York this morning, a possible plea deal could be coming in the federal case against Luigi Mangione, accused of killing UnitedHealthcare CEO Brian Thompson. The conditions of the deal will likely not be made public until after the hearing later this morning. ABC's Dan Abrams has more.
2: If he was ever going to have an argument about double jeopardy, this is the way to do it. Plead guilty in the federal case, make an argument in New York State where it's very protective against double jeopardy that he shouldn't be tried again.
1: ABC's Dan Abrams. Neither the prosecution nor the defense teams have issued any comment, but that discussion on a plea agreement is expected later this morning. Democratic lawmakers continue putting pressure on the Defense Department and Navy leaders to answer concerns on the extended deployment of the USS Abraham Lincoln, where there have been reports of shortages of basic supplies, water contamination, plumbing issues, deteriorating mental health of those on board. ABC's Louis Martinez.
3: One of the things that we've heard about this carrier deployment is that it's been record-setting. It's been, maybe at sea, more than 250 days, but what's really drawn the most attention is the fact that it's been about 200 days with in-between port visits. That's a lot.
1: The most senior person we've heard from is Defense Secretary Pete Hegseth, and he says the reports aboard the Lincoln are, quote, completely misrepresented. The USS George Washington is slated to replace the Lincoln, although when is unclear. Following this week's massive storms, Indiana Governor Mike Braun has now mobilized the state's National Guard to help clean up hard-hit areas in the cities of Gary, Munster, and Hobart, as well as smaller towns assisting with cleanup efforts. They've had weather events in Indiana, but they said this is unprecedented. Nearly 200,000 people across northwest Indiana remain without power. You're listening to ABC News.
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1: 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ABC News meteorologist Jeff Smith.
6: From Kansas to Kentucky, we have extreme heat warnings in effect. Heat index values up to around 110 degrees. And this dangerous heat wave will continue into the weekend in places like Oklahoma City and Nashville. Triple-digit actual high temperatures.
1: Large parts of Europe, including the UK and France, are also facing their fifth heat wave of the year, threatening to break records in southern Europe. The Justice Department has released the results of an investigation into two California women's prisons, saying it outlines longstanding patterns of sexual misconduct by staff, inadequate safeguards in place, and reporting failures at both facilities. First Assistant U.S. Attorney Bill Essaley says that this report is a sign the state needs to do more to protect these populations.
7: California owes a legal and moral duty to safeguard prisoners in their custody.
1: A Washington state judge has ordered the online prediction market Kalshi to cease most operations statewide, alleging the company violated the state's gambling act by running an illegal gambling operation. While Kalshi disagrees with the decision, some Seattle people like Alex Lopez are on the judge's side.
8: I've seen my friends lose a lot of money on stuff they weren't thinking too much about because they thought they were going to make a bunch. It's kind of like crypto, so it's basically gambling just like any of the other ones.
1: Yep, Kalshi also faces a number of investigations in other cities like Baltimore, New York. I'm Sherry Preston, ABC News.
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9: Time for the overnight weather on KBOW. This evening, showers and possibly a thunderstorm. Patchy fog, low around 47. More rain on Friday. 90% chance of showers, high near 68. Showers and thunderstorms again Friday evening. Otherwise, mostly cloudy with a low around 44. And a 50% chance of showers on Saturday. Patchy fog in the morning. Otherwise, partly sunny with a high near 73. And Saturday night brings more showers. Lows around 44. That was your KBOW weather.

chin in a pinch, man. 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
1: From ABC News, I'm Sherry Preston. What's it like living in Cambridge City, Indiana, where flash flooding led to numerous water rescues, evacuations, and washed out homes and businesses?
2: Overwhelming. Like you out of control. It's devastating. But everyone's okay, and I have wonderful neighbors, and it's a great community, and we'll get through it.
1: An emotional James Aldrich as even more rain is in the forecast. Here's ABC meteorologist Jeff Smith.
3: We're watching for the possibility of more flooding in these hard-hit areas of the Ohio Valley. Indiana, in particular, rounds of thunderstorms into this morning can create rainfall rates of up to 2 inches per hour.
1: Indiana Governor Mike Braun declaring a state of disaster emergency. Evacuations ordered in parts of Ohio as well. Pushback from the Pentagon to reports in the Navy Times and Stars and Stripes of water contamination, a lack of basic supplies, and attempts to go overboard as the USS Abraham Lincoln, an aircraft carrier, spends 250 days at sea in support of the war in Iran.
4: Essentially, the carrier has been on 24-hour combat operations. Yes, there was a lull in the fighting with the ceasefires and all that, but what we really have seen is that every day, continual operations, planes taking off on combat missions, on training missions, the ship sometimes even came under attack.
1: ABC Pentagon reporter Louis Martinez, Defense Secretary Pete Hegseth says the reports are completely misrepresented. Luigi Mangione expected to plead guilty today to the federal stalking charges connected to the murder of United Healthcare CEO Brian Thompson. This is ABC News Chief Legal Analyst Dan Abrams.
5: I will bet that one of the requirements for Mangione is going to be that he wants to speak. He wants to make a statement. He wants to talk to the judge, but really to the world.
1: Mangione faces first-degree murder charges in the state case against him. 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
1: Alec Murdoch in court again. Here's ABC's Peter Haralambos.
8: After the South Carolina Supreme Court in May threw out his conviction due to jury tampering, Alec Murdoch is scheduled to be retried in April for allegedly murdering his wife and son. He's set to appear in a South Carolina courtroom this morning to work out some key issues ahead of that new trial, including the location where it will take place, what evidence will be permitted, and how much testimony from his first trial will be available to prosecutors. Peter Haralambos, ABC News, New York.
1: Firefighters across France and central England are struggling against multiple wildfires as a new wave of record-breaking heat breaks parts of Europe. One of the stranger elections of the year is over, this one for a seat in British Parliament. It was Nigel Farage versus a man with a trash can or a bin on his head. Here's ABC's Hannah Batah.
9: Politician Nigel Farage has won his race against Count Binface, a self-described campaigning alien with a trash can on his head. Farage is a potential future prime minister. Among the campaign pledges of Count Binface were building only one affordable home and to make claw machines more fair. Farage got 22,000 votes. His opponent, less than 10,000.
1: ABC's Hannah Batah. Banana pudding, deep fried Oreo, or chicken and waffle? Which flavor Oreo would you like the most? USA Today reporting you can buy those flavors beginning later this month and then vote on which one you want to come back next year. I'm Sherry Preston. ABC News.
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10: Time for the overnight weather on KBOW. This evening, showers and possibly a thunderstorm. Patchy fog, low around 47. More rain on Friday. 90% chance of showers, high near 68. Showers and thunderstorms again Friday evening. Otherwise, mostly cloudy with a low around 44. And a 50% chance of showers on Saturday. Patchy fog in the morning. Otherwise, partly sunny with a high near 73. And Saturday night brings more showers. Lows around 44. That was your KBOW weather.

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0: Need some weather? We got you. Need some news? We got you there too. Need some country? We got that as well. KBOW, we got exactly what you need.
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0: It's 0600. 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
2: From ABC News, I'm Sherry Preston. In court today, accused CEO killer Luigi Mangione, who is facing federal stalking charges in addition to the state murder charges. Here's ABC Chief Investigative Correspondent Aaron Katursky at the courthouse.
3: This morning, Luigi Mangione, privileged 28-year-old son of a well-off Maryland family who raged against corporate America, is expected to plead guilty to federal charges accusing him of stalking and killing UnitedHealthcare CEO Brian Thompson on a New York City street. Since his capture in Pennsylvania after a days-long manhunt, Mangione has maintained he is not guilty, but sources tell ABC News he is prepared to change his plea.
2: That hearing expected to take place in a few hours. Rain, rain, and more rain in the Midwest and Ohio Valley, where disasters have been declared and evacuations have been ordered. Heading into the weekend, 97 million Americans are also on alert for something else.
4: From Kansas to Kentucky, we have extreme heat warnings in effect. Heat index values up to around 110 degrees, and this dangerous heat wave will continue into the weekend in places like Oklahoma City and Nashville. Triple-digit actual high temperatures.
2: ABC meteorologist Jeff Smith. Defense Secretary Pete Hegseth calling reports that conditions aboard the USS Abraham Lincoln have been deteriorating an extreme mischaracterization. The Navy Times and Stars and Stripes reporting that an exceptionally long deployment and a lack of basic supplies may have led to sailors trying to jump overboard.
5: ABC News has confirmed that one sailor went overboard in early August, and that sailor was rescued from the ocean and is now still aboard the carrier right now. So that's the incident that we're most aware of right now.
2: ABC Pentagon reporter Louis Martinez. For five nights, Israeli settlers have been surrounding three Palestinian homes on the outskirts of a town in the occupied West Bank. The families outside have been unable to leave for food, water, or assistance. U.S. Ambassador to Israel Mike Huckabee calls it a horrific act of terror. This is ABC News.
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2: More details are coming out about a terrifying mid-flight mishap in July.
9: New details on the mid-air scare when a man was nearly sucked out of a plane. The NTSB says a bird strike may have caused last month's terror on a Ryanair flight. Pieces of an engine broke a passenger window just after the 737 took off in Greece. One man suffered multiple injuries as he was pulled halfway out of the jet. His seatbelt and fellow passengers saved him. Investigators say bird remains were found in the broken engine.
2: ABC's Sophie Flay. Man from North Carolina accused of threatening a mass shooting in New Orleans last April was, says ABC's Jim Ryan, quietly released from custody in June.
10: Federal agents working off a tip that Christopher Gillum was planning an armed assault on black people at a New Orleans jazz festival tracked the 45-year-old to a Florida hotel room. Former FBI Special Agent Frank Brostrom says the case seems solid.
11: He traveled interstate. He possessed firearms, a large amount of ammunition, and he's making his way to where he was going to go.
10: But Louisiana Attorney General Liz Morrell says the threats were not specific. A grand jury has cleared Gillum, and he's been released. Jim Ryan, ABC News.
2: A judge in Seattle ordering online prediction market Kalshi to stop many of its operations in Washington state, saying the company likely violated state gambling laws. President Trump visits Long Island today. He's set to highlight a reduction in violent crime at a police academy as he looks to boost GOP candidates ahead of the midterms. I'm Sherry Preston, ABC News.
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12: KBOW, your hometown station, and here we are Friday morning. Oh, yes, we have finally made it to the end of the work week, and hopefully your Thursday was good. A little bit of rain for Music on Main, but they had moved that, so, you know, hopefully you still enjoyed the music and sounds of Jeff Crosby. And, like I said, you know, a little bit of rain this morning, and that, I'll be back with your weather forecast right after this word from Big Brothers Big Sisters.
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12: And taking a look at that weather forecast for today, as we're going to see the rain and possibility of a thunderstorm, and we'll have the high temperature of 68 degrees. Tonight, we do have more rain in the forecast, possibility of a thunderstorm with some cloudy skies, and we'll have a low around 44 degrees. For your Saturday, we do have more rain in the forecast, possibility of a thunderstorm with some sunny skies and a high around 73 degrees. Currently outside the mining city, we do have a little bit of rain falling from the sky, and we are sitting with a temperature of 53 degrees. 53 degrees also in Anaconda, 54 degrees in Phillipsburg and in Dillon, 55 degrees in Deer Lodge, 50 degrees in Wise River and in Basin, 56 degrees in Three Forks, 57 degrees in Helena, and we're sitting with a temperature of 52 degrees in Melrose. And that is your weather forecast right here on your hometown station, KBOW, a service of Big Brothers, Big Sisters.

0: KBOW, your hometown station on this Friday morning. Well, later on today, I'll give you the opportunity to walk away with 65 of those scratch-off tickets. 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

0: KBOW, your hometown station. And now it is time to have our staff meteorologist, Jeff Womack, look at our weather forecast for today and the remainder of the week. And that will be a service of Dr. Cheddar of Big Sky Eye Physicians.
1: Anaconda, some thunderstorms, 69 today, 46 overnight tonight, with more storms on Saturday and 75. Sunshine on Sunday, 78 late. And then some thunderstorms look to come back in Tuesday and Wednesday, and that should keep our numbers in the mid to low 70s. Now, as we get into Thursday and Friday, mid 70s both days, and a chance of some spotty showers, but I'm thinking partly cloudy more than anything, probably. And for Deer Lodge now, we're going to have temperatures a little bit cooler today and some showers. Hours joining us again early this afternoon with high temperatures today right about the low 70s. And then as we get into Saturday, we'll have numbers in the mid 70s with again some afternoon thunderstorms. Sunshine on Sunday, 78 late, and then close to 80 on Monday before some storms return again on Tuesday and Wednesday to kind of help out our dry situation a little bit. Here in Whitehall, 73 today, more showers this afternoon, 48 overnight tonight. And then for Saturday, brief clearing for a time, more thunderstorms in the afternoon, 47 for the overnight low. And then Sunday, skies clear, more sunshine, 81. Low 80s for us on Monday with some pop-up storms returning Tuesday and a high right around 76. Here in Butte, upper 60s today, assuming we keep the clouds, which I think we will. Thunderstorms come back in early this afternoon and 44 overnight tonight with more rain. Thunderstorms popping up again on Saturday and then Sunday, sunshine and 77. Partly cloudy for us again on Monday with 78 with more thunderstorms coming in on Tuesday, 72. Partly cloudy Wednesday and Thursday with a chance of a late in the day sprinkle with highs in the mid 70s. I'm meteorologist Jeff Womack. That's the KBOW Copper 94 weather.
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0: 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Currently outside the mining city, we do have the clouds in the sky, a little bit of rain, and 53 degrees is our current temperature. 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
0: With the information you need, I'm Keith Valentine. The news this hour is a service from Anaconda Realty. Stage 1 fire restrictions will take effect on Friday to private lands in Jefferson County, according to the county's fire warden, Doug Dodge. The Montana Standard did report that the Jefferson County commissioners voted during emergency session on Thursday morning to implement the fire restrictions due to high fire danger and limited fire response resource availability. Statement from the warden had said that the resolution prohibits campfire

0: constitutional attempt to write anti-trans sentiment into the state rulebooks. In question, House Bill 121, a proposal that was supported by every Republican in the 2025 legislature and signed into law by GOP Governor Greg Gianforte, the bill sponsored by Representative Kerry Seekins-Crow from Billings was one of the first of that legislative session that makes its way through the chambers and the governor's desk, despite multiple marathon hearings in which opponents lined up outside committee room doors to testify. The Montana Senator did report that law, dubbed Montana's Bathroom Bill, House Bill 121, prohibits trans people from using public multi-occupancy restrooms, sleeping areas, and changing rooms that correspond with their gender identity. Supporters say it ensures the privacy and safety of women, a perspective that's been echoed in the tidal waves of trans rights-related legislation making its way through state houses across the country. Montana's law applies to public colleges and public schools, state agencies, and other public places, including the Capitol and the Missoula County Courthouse, where Thursday's hearing was held. Those entities can be sued if they don't take reasonable steps to enforce the sex-based segregation, but what counts as reasonable? Not defined. Initial tests have come back positive for per- and polyfluorinated alkyl substances, PFAS, commonly known as forever chemicals, at the Jim Darcy Elementary School, according to a Monday news release from Helena Public Schools. KXLH did report that the testing was conducted July 21st by the Montana Department of Environmental Quality. District officials said in the news release that the initial test was for detection only and does not confirm the presence of PFAS in the two wells of the school. The district facility department is working with DEQ to determine which action and contingency plans to activate its tests are confirmed. PFAS are a group of man-made chemicals used in a variety of industries that don't break down easily and can remain in the human body for a long time, according to DEQ. In a statement, Helena Public Schools wrote that they understand the environmental testing reports can cause concern among families and community members. The health, safety, and well-being of students, staff, and the surrounding community remain its highest priority. The district is committed to full transparency and will issue public updates as soon as verified confirmation. KBOW News Time, 6:33.
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0: 7 Bitterroot Valley veterans received recognition for their dedication to service, not only for their country, but for their community. Wednesday, Governor Greg Gianforte stopped in Hamilton to honor them at a memorial that some of them helped to create. KPAX did report that at the ceremony, Gianforte presented the 2025 Governor Veterans Commendation Award to 7 Ravalli County veterans, Alan Sperry, Jean Doyle, Gregory Masors Sr., Paul Rosenberg, Sean Smothers, Deborah Strickland, and Patrick Clover. Commendation receipts are nominated each year by other veterans for their service, not only in the military, but outside of it. These 7 all helped the Bitterroot Valley beyond their time in the military. With the information you need, I'm Keith Valentine. 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

0: KBOW, your hometown station, and on this Friday morning, I'll be back with the Metcalf menu in Anaconda. The Belmont Senior Center is closed due to the Unruh Festival happening this weekend right here on your hometown station, KBOW.
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0: 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They're doing Meals on Wheels, and that will be Chef's Choice. 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

0: KBOW, your hometown station on this Friday morning. It is now time for your morning market report, and that will be a service from the People's Bank.
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3: Good morning, Coulter Brown here on the Northern Ag Network with our morning market report. Well, I haven't been able to be on air much with you the last couple of days. I've been over at the fair with my family as my son Owen is in his first year of 4-H. He brought two pigs to the fair this year. Now, I never showed pigs when I was in 4-H, so this has been a learning experience for all of us, but he's at a great fair, placed fourth with one of his pigs in his class yesterday, so we'll see how the sale goes tomorrow. Soon as we get off the air this morning, I'm headed back to the fair to take his gilt home, so we do have one hog for sale if you know anyone that's needing some pork. Now getting to the ag news here, a big announcement yesterday as Tyson Foods is restructuring its beef business, citing historically tight cattle supplies. The company says it'll focus its beef operations around three facilities in the central part of the country, Dakota City, Nebraska, Holcomb, Kansas, and Amarillo, Texas. Tyson will end operations at its Joslin, Illinois beef plant and its Eagle Mountain, Utah case-ready facility while pursuing the sale of its Pasco, Washington beef plant. The Joslin plant can process up to 3,000 head per day and the Pasco facility up to 2,000 a day. Tyson says the changes will allow it to maintain a similar level of cattle harvest across a more efficient network.
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3: Well, we're certainly thankful for the change in the weather, bringing in some cooler and wetter conditions, especially in southwest Montana, where the Sand Creek and Bobcat Lake fires are still burning. 37,000 acres burned so far, threatening the Maverick Ski Area and Elkhorn Hot Springs. Lee Pelletier, the owner of our affiliate stations in Dillon, KDBM, and KBEV, provided an update on the fire on the Voices of Montana talk show this week.
8: They've closed Clark Canyon Reservoir so the scoopers can get in and get water to that. I know those helicopter pilots, the little Grasshopper Creek, somehow those guys are scooping water out of that. But the big news early in the fire was lots of cattle out on those allotments, an amazing community effort from volunteer groups to the Forest Service to neighbors, getting over, I think it was 2,000 cattle off that forest down into the valley. We do have some rain in the forecast. Let's hope we get that precipitation that we desperately need to slow things down.
3: Well, the U.S. sugar market is facing growing pressure with low prices contributing to the lowest sugar beet acreage in northern states in nearly 40 years. At the American Sugar Alliance annual symposium, USDA economist Carl Ann Unger said increased imports are a major factor weighing on domestic prices. She says world sugar prices have fallen low enough that imported sugar is competing directly with domestic supplies. Growers also face production challenges this year, with some forced to replant multiple times due to frost and wind damage. And some say this year will be the lowest sugar payment they've seen their entire careers. And the South Dakota Brand Board has approved a 45% increase in the livestock ownership inspection fee, raising it from $1 to $1.45 per head. The inspection fee hasn't changed in 13 years, but the increase will now take effect in October if it's approved by the legislature's Rules Review Committee in the upcoming week. producer organization supported the increase, saying it'll help put the inspection program on more stable financial footing. The higher fees expected to generate about $675,000 annually.
9: And we're back, looking at another lopsided matchup, Jim. 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
10: Yeah, that heavy train is about 1,000 times heavier than the combine. 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
3: Well, the cattle futures have ran into a little trouble the last couple of days here. As expected, with packers having cash-fed cattle purchased for deferred delivery, the market has backed off by $2 to $5 this week, but box beef prices have rallied. Live cattle under the most pressure on the futures board, with the October contract down 375 at 220 and a nickel. December live cattle down 335 at 219.45. For the feeders, the September contract down 215 at 337.20. October $1.60 lower at 328.80. A strong market this week for Western video market. Mid to upper four weight steers selling from 510 to 531. The light five weights range 480 to 435, average at 498. Heavier five weights from 445 to 485, average of 467. Six weight steers from 415 up to 480, an average of 449. Seven weights 410 to 415. And one lot of 620-pound replacement heifers brought $560. That's nearly $3,500 a head. Bodes pretty well for next week with two big video sales, Northern Livestock Video's early fall preview on Monday and Tuesday, and Superior Livestock's Bighorn Classic running in Sheridan all week. And on the way upside of the market at Western Livestock in Great Falls, cows topped out at $2, most of them $167 to $193. Bulls 201 to 213, and the young cows and heiferettes from 204 to 252.
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3: For the grain market, mostly red ink in the session following the USDA reports, but corn was the only one to really show significant losses. Analysts were pretty close in their pre-report expectations, showing a wheat crop down 23% from last year. Domestic ending stocks forecast a tighten for both corn and wheat. Now, the corn crop may end up being the second largest on record, but still, corn prices fell back on Thursday with a September contract down 9 cents at 448. In the wheat contracts, September winter wheat down just a quarter cent at 720, December KC wheat 3 lower at 734. Spring wheat for September down 3¾ at 669, December 693 down 4¼. September Chicago wheat holding steady at 652, December down a penny and a half at 668. And in the soybeans, the September contract up just 0.75 cents at 1166. Well, thanks for joining us for this morning's Market Report on the Northern Ag Network. I'm Coulter Brown.
0: And that is your Morning Market Report, a service from the People's Bank, KBOW Butte, Montana.

0: Sherry, Preston. The family of Brian Thompson, including his widow and executives from United Healthcare, are expected to be in the courtroom today as Luigi Mangione is expected to plead guilty to federal stalking charges in Thompson's murder. ABC Chief Investigative Correspondent Aaron Katursky has more.
1: Mangione has maintained he is not guilty, but sources tell ABC News he is prepared to change his plea as he faces a mountain of evidence, including video of Thompson's murder, the killer approaching from behind and shooting him in the back. Police also said they pulled the murder weapon from his bag.
0: Some legal experts say a guilty plea to federal charges could complicate the state murder trial, which is expected to begin next month. New resources have been deployed in Indiana because of widespread flooding. ABC's Alex Perez is in the city of Richmond.
2: The National Guard called in after the governor declared a statewide disaster emergency following days of relentless storms. Flash flooding swallowing entire neighborhoods, roads vanishing underwater, rivers bursting from their banks, racing through communities around Indianapolis. Rescue crews working around the clock searching for anyone still trapped, and at least three people dead because of the severe storms.
0: In Japan, record-breaking rainfall flooded cities east of Tokyo overnight, killing at least five. Congressional Democrats are calling for more information about the long deployment and deteriorating living conditions aboard the USS Abraham Lincoln in the Middle East.
3: The USS Abraham Lincoln is waiting for relief after nearly 9 months of relentless combat operations and reports of worsening conditions on board. The Lincoln has been at sea for more than 250 days, including one stretch of more than 200 days in between ports of call.
0: ABC's Martha Raddatz just in from the Commerce Department. Retail sales down 0.6% last month, the biggest drop since May of 2025. This is ABC News.
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0: Freedom today for an American who was abducted in an African nation a year ago. ABC Chief International Correspondent James Longman reporting.
11: An American missionary who was kidnapped in Niger last year has now been released. Kevin Rideout from North Carolina is an evangelical missionary who was kidnapped outside his home in the capital, Niamey, last October. His missionary group serving in mission has said he's in good health and will be reunited with his wife, Krista, and their children.
0: Alec Murdoch appears in court again this morning ahead of his 2027 do-over on murder charges.
12: After the South Carolina Supreme Court in May threw out his conviction due to jury tampering, Alec Murdoch is scheduled to be retried in April for allegedly murdering his wife and son. He's set to appear in a South Carolina courtroom this morning to work out some key issues ahead of that new trial, including the location where it will take place, what evidence will be permitted, and how much testimony from his first trial will be available to prosecutors. Peter Haralambos, ABC News, New York.
0: Today marks 5 years under the Taliban in Afghanistan following the chaotic pullout of U.S. troops in 2022. Some people living in Kabul say they feel safer after decades of conflict and upheaval, but jobs are scarce and girls above the age of 12 are still banned from school. Automated license plate reader Flock says it's updating its systems to prevent law enforcers from misusing its technology, that following allegations that police officers had used the cameras outside the scope of their professional duties. I'm Sherry Preston, ABC News.
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9: And taking a look at today's weather forecast, we're going to have some rain, a possibility of a thunderstorm with some cloudy skies and a high around 68 degrees. Tonight, more rain in the forecast, possibility of that some thunderstorm, and we'll have some cloudy skies, a low around 44 degrees. For your Saturday, we do have a slight chance of rain, possibility of a thunderstorm with some sunny skies and a high around 73 degrees. Currently outside the mining city, we do have the clouds in the sky, a little bit break from the rain, and we are sitting with a temperature of 52 degrees. 52 degrees also in Melrose, 53 degrees in Phillipsburg, Dillon, and Anaconda, 56 degrees in Boulder, 49 degrees in Basin, Three Forks, 55 degrees, 56 degrees in Helena, 50 degrees in Wise River, 54 degrees in Deer Lodge, and 56 degrees in Boulder. And that is your weather forecast right here on your hometown station, KBOW, a service of Steele's Furniture Store.
16: That is my worst fear, is to come across like an idiot. And you guys are like, you should be terrified though. I mostly get nervous when I'm talking to really smart people. 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You know what? I'll pull it together at the end.

0: 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More importantly, August 14th, today's word of the day. Are you ready? Regurgitate. 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

0: KBOW, your hometown station, and on this day, August 14th. Well, let's see what this time capsule has to bring me today, as it is a light one. Okay, so today's time capsule for August 14th, I'll be looking at that. Big Brothers, Big Sisters, and today is National Lizard Day.
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0: All right, taking a look at what happened on this day, August the 14th, right here on your hometown station, KBOW, a service of Big Brothers Big Sisters. 1888, a patent for the electric meter was granted to Oliver B. Schellenberger. 1896, gold was discovered in Canada's Yukon Territory. Within the next year, more than 30,000 people rushed to the area to look for gold. 1900, an international force consisting of 8 nations lifted the siege of Peking. It was the end of the Boxer Rebellion, which was aimed at purging China of foreigners. 1941, the U.S. Congress appropriated the funds to construct the Pentagon, approximately $83 million. The building was the new home of the U.S. War Department. In 1953, the wiffle ball was invented. 1959, the first meeting was held to organize the American Football League. 1962, a U.S. mail truck was held up in Plymouth, Massachusetts. The robbers got away with more than $1.5 million. 1976, a charity softball game began for the Community General Hospital in New York. The game was eventually called off due to weather after 30 hours. The final score was Gager's Diner, 491, to Bend and Elbows Tavern, 467. In 1980, People for Ethical Treatment of Animals was incorporated. And 1987, Martin McGuire set the record for major league home runs by a rookie when he connected for his 49th home run of the season. And of course, be the day, August the 14th, well, it is your birthday. A big happy birthday goes out to you from all of us right here on your hometown station, KBOW. You're also celebrating your birthday with actress Mila Kunis. She is 43 years old today. And actress Halle Berry, she is 60 years old today. Basketball player Magic Johnson is 67. Actor Steve Martin, he's 81 years old today. And you're also celebrating your birthday with actor Adrian Lester. He's 58 years old today. Actor Carl Lumley is 75 years old today. And actor Lamar Morris is 43 years old today. Wrestler Kofi Kingston is 45 years old today. Actress Miranda Ray Mayo, she is 36 years old today. And that is who you're celebrating your birthday with right here on your hometown station, KBOW. Also, just enjoy Lizard Day. If you have a lizard, gecko, whatever, you know, it's all good right there on your hometown station. Celebrate your birthday and carry it all into the weekend. I mean, that's the best part of having a birthday on a Friday. 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

0: 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Momentarily, we'll check in with staff meteorologist Jeff Womack as he explains what's happening with our weather for this week and the remainder of the week right here on your hometown station, KBOW, a service of Sticks and Stones.
1: 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And don't forget, we're already here and ready to help. 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We'd love to get your family out camping and boating yet this year. 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I'll be back with you next week with another update.
2: A little bit of light rain that's picked up here through the 5 and 6 o'clock hour. And then overnight, last night, we just got light rain, only amounting to a trace so far. Now, those of you right underneath a few of the thunderstorms overnight got a little bit more than that. But the good news I have for you, we do have some more on the way. Not looking to be too severe, but a couple of heavy downpours. And to the south of us now, say around the Deer Lodge National Forest. Well, we're looking at some of the heavier rains coming down right now, so hopefully that's going to help firefighting efforts around the Bobcat Lake Fire, for example, around that area, and then down on through Wise River, Wisdom, everything they got going on there, and around the Sand Creek Fire, where we could certainly use some moisture. It's the winds, though, bringing this change into us, it's making things difficult. That stationary front starts to move a little bit further south. As it's doing so, I believe that's going to bring us some thunderstorms probably early afternoon here in the Butte area going into tonight. We'll continue with the rain overnight. Saturday, we're going to dry out, and we'll get increasing clouds on Saturday. Not looking quite as heavy for rain, but I think we'll get a couple of sprinkles by Saturday night. On Sunday, we're going to dry out for a time with showers trying to pop back in here by the time we get into next Tuesday. Wednesday, Thursday, chance of showers, and still a little bit cooler for us. So we are getting some needed moisture. How much? Still a little bit up in the air, but we will have some cooler temperatures around here. We'll take a look at the forecast details next.
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2: Anaconda, some thunderstorms, 69 today, 46 overnight tonight, with more storms on Saturday and 75. Sunshine on Sunday, 78 late. And then some thunderstorms look to come back in Tuesday and Wednesday, and that should keep our numbers in the mid to low 70s. Now, as we get into Thursday and Friday, mid 70s both days, and a chance of some spotty showers, but I'm thinking partly cloudy more than anything, probably. And for Deer Lodge now, we're going to have temperatures a little bit cooler today and some showers joining us again early this afternoon, with high temperatures today right about the low 70s. And then as we get into Saturday, we'll have numbers in the mid 70s with again some afternoon thunderstorms. Sunshine on Sunday, 78 late, and then close to 80 on Monday before some storms return again on Tuesday and Wednesday to kind of help out our dry situation a little bit. Here in Whitehall, 73 today, more showers this afternoon, 48 overnight tonight. And then for Saturday, brief clearing for a time, more thunderstorms in the afternoon, 47 for the overnight low. And then Sunday, skies clear, more sunshine, 81. Low 80s for us on Monday, with some pop-up storms returning Tuesday, and a high right around 76. Here in Butte, upper 60s today, assuming we keep the clouds, which I think we will. Thunderstorms come back in early this afternoon, and 44 overnight tonight with more rain. Thunderstorms popping up again on Saturday, and then Sunday, sunshine and 77. Partly cloudy for us again on Monday with 78, with more thunderstorms coming in on Tuesday, 72. Partly cloudy Wednesday and Thursday with a chance

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2: With the information you need, I'm Keith Valentine. The news this hour is a service of Thriftway Superstops. They are your one-stop shop and casino-free zone. A massive lawsuit has been filed by the estate of the child who died from an injury suffered at a temporary carnival outside the Civic Center in June, with serious allegations of negligence and wrongful death. The estate of Clayton Phillips, who died at the age of 13, 3 weeks after falling off the yo-yo swing ride on June 7th, is seeking punitive damages from Butte Silver Bow, Midway West End Amusements, Ride Inspection Company, Shady Acres Safety Service, and their owner, Dennis Sutherland, as well as 20 yet-to-be-identified persons or entities responsible for the inspection, maintenance, assembly, supervision, management, loading, or operation of the yo-yo ride or carnival. The lawsuit filed in Butte Silver Bow District Court alleges that at least 10 of the chairs of the yo-yo had deficiencies, including missing restraint components, which were visible and readily discoverable. These chairs remained on the ride on the day of the accident, with Midway West owner Michelle Jensen saying that the only precaution was operators verbally instructing riders to not use the deficient chairs. Despite that, it is believed that improperly trained employees allowed Phillips to be placed on a chair that lacked proper restraints and or its restraint system failed to keep him safely secured. Jensen admitted to the deficiencies when she spoke with law enforcement after the crash, stating replacement parts were on order, according to the lawsuit. Shady Acres Safety Services inspected the ride twice in the month before the incident, and Sutherland signed off on them, noting no meaningful issue. It is unclear if Sutherland even had proper qualifications to inspect the ride. Butte Silver Bow, which received 15% of gross revenue from the carnival, is accused of failing to implement reasonable procedures to verify the safety of the yo-yo and did not require Midway West to provide a complete inventory of each ride, according to that lawsuit. The lawsuit also states that Silver Bow had a duty to exercise reasonable care in the ownership, management, supervision, and control of its premises and had the authority to reasonably inspect the carnival premises and the passenger loading areas of the ride and to require Midway West to disclose known deficiencies and outstanding replacement parts. According to the copy of the U.S. The use of the permit for the carnival that it was included in the lawsuit, Midway West was required to have public liability assurance of $1 million for each occurrence and $1.5 million combined single limit of insurance for bodily injury and property damage. The exact amount of damages being sought has yet to be determined, but the lawsuit says that the amount will include all recoverable wrongful death damages. Butte Silver Bow has 3 weeks to provide their formal response in court to the lawsuit. A Bozeman woman pled guilty Wednesday to a federal drug charge involving methamphetamine distribution. Raven Renee Thompson, 26 years of age, pled guilty to possession with intent to distribute methamphetamine. She faces 10 years to life in prison, a fine of up to $10 million, and at least 5 years of supervised release. NBC Montana did report that federal prosecutors said Thompson was dealing methamphetamine for Chad Bachman, who was sentenced in July to more than 18 years in prison for drug trafficking and gun crimes. Prosecutors said Bachman brought on large amounts of methamphetamine into Montana from Washington, Oregon, and California and supplied Thompson and co-defendant Dakota Tower with drugs to sell in the Bozeman area. Tower pled guilty to methamphetamine possession charges in June and is scheduled to be sentenced in October. Thompson remains in custody. Her sentencing is scheduled for December 9th. Officials working on battling a pair of large fires in the Pioneer Mountains wrapped up their second public meeting in as many days as we're grateful to provide positive developments to local residents. NBC Montana did report the Northern Rockies Complex Incident Management Team 3 briefed area residents in Wise River on Thursday evening as rain fell outside. As of Thursday morning, the Bobcat Lakes fire was just under 10,000 acres, with the Sand Creek fire to the south at almost 28,000 acres. Firefighters have had incredible success saving structures, especially in the Grasshopper Valley, but full assessments on structure damage hasn't been able to be made. Although there are chances for thunder over each of the next 6 days, the weather pattern over

0: Overall is moving in a positive direction. The Moose Creek Fire and Sugarloaf Hill areas remain under mandatory evacuation status, as does the Grasshopper Valley from the Polaris Post Office north to the Elkhorn. However, evacuation orders could be dropped within the next few days if progress on suppression continues. The Pioneer Scenic Byway is fully passable for fire crews but will not be able to be open for the public for at least another week. This will allow crews to continue working uninhibited. Over the next few days, people should expect containment to increase. KBOW News Time, 7:36.
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0: 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There will be a mix of local and internationally known Irish bands, including the Byrne Brothers, the Prodigals, Murphy and Moscuso, Socks in the Frying Pan, and Dublin Golds that will be performing at the original Mine Yard. Other fun events include a speaker series, Irish Road Bowling, performances from the Tiernan Irish Dancers, and an outdoor Catholic Mass. Traditional Irish food will be available for purchase, as well as the typical fair food, beer, and wine. The event is made free thanks to donors and sponsors. Anyone looking to volunteer is welcome to show up at the original Mine Yard and offer their services. A courtesy shuttle is also going to be available that will travel in a loop around Uptown today from 5 to 10:30 p.m. and Saturday from 12 to 10:30 p.m. And that is your news this hour right here on your hometown station, KBOW. 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

0: 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On the way, I got a special guest right here in the studio, and we'll hear from him right after this.
1: The Lost Hawk Mountain Man Rendezvous takes place in Whitehall, Montana, August 14th through the 16th as part of their 250-year anniversary celebration of frontier life, history, and early explorers. 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
0: KBOW, your hometown station, and I have a very special guest inside the studio today, Aaron Flint. He is running for Congress. Ryan Zinke retired, and so here it is, the open spot for you.
4: Keith, great to see you. What an honor to be here. We had an incredible event here in Butte yesterday. I'm the Republican candidate for Congress here in Western Montana, but very honored to receive a major union endorsement here in Butte yesterday. So honored to get the Carpenters Union endorsement. And you know, I just greatly appreciate that because you know, as an everyday kind of Montana kid is the way I look at it, in a race like this, we've got to put common sense back in charge, and we need the common sense over the crazy. And if we're going to make the Montana dream affordable again, that's how we're going to do it, supporting the trade, supporting trades education, and supporting these working families.
0: Yeah, for sure. And I mean, so what is your vision over, like, you get elected on, what would be your, I guess, your daily routine of, like, trying to get into the betterness of the community and of the state of Montana?
4: Yeah. Well, I tell you, I think all of us would agree right now, we got to make the Montana dream affordable again. And how we're going to do that is trades and trades education. Right now at the federal level, we see where only 49 cents out of every dollar that goes to the federal Department of Education actually comes back to schools and to teachers. That means 51 cents of every dollar is just being wasted and consumed by the swamp and bureaucrats and special interests instead of coming back here to our kids and to our teachers. And then on top of that, the money that actually is going to education has been discriminating against trades education. And then we wonder why we don't have enough electricians and carpenters and plumbers and HVAC techs and everything like that. And so that's why we've got to double down on our support for trades and trades education. We're seeing some great things being done here in the state of Montana, but we need a member of Congress who's going to focus on that as well. But really, it's also about not just supporting trades and trades education and making a high school degree mean something again. We've got a mine and manufacture in America again. We've got to revitalize our timber industry here in Western Montana. That'll also help us fix our forests and stop these massive wildfires from breaking out, and bring back some jobs. You know, we had some great, not only did I receive the Carpenters Union endorsement yesterday, but we had great support and great folks from the Iron Workers Union at the job site that we were at yesterday. They're also building that new Brett's RV location here in Butte. And, you know, a lot of us, you think about when an oil refinery does their turnaround, when they do their maintenance on their massive oil refinery. Well, we do the same thing with sawmills. And iron workers would go in and do the turnaround on a big sawmill where they basically tear down all that equipment and then put it back together again so to do the maintenance on it. And so you think about it, when when we saw these extremists on the far left killing our timber industry, they weren't just killing our forests. They weren't just killing the timber industry and logging jobs and these types of family jobs. But they were also killing iron worker jobs and so many other ramifications. And so that if we want to make the Montana Dream affordable again, this is just a key part of doing that. And I just really greatly appreciate this major union endorsement, because I've had the honor of being behind a microphone doing a statewide radio show. And as a guy who served in Iraq and Afghanistan, served in the military for over 20 years, I had the honor of getting to deploy overseas and fight for our freedom wearing the military uniform. But then coming back here, getting behind the microphone, I had the honor of getting to be the guy going to bat and fighting for union coal miners in Colstrip and Boilermaker union members at the power plant and Stillwater miners. My cousin's a union miner at the Stillwater mine right now, and our timber industry and railroaders who were told get the jab or lose your job. And so I'm just an everyday, Montana guy, a common sense guy, but I'm running against this far left extremist. He's a lobbyist from Portland who fought for the craziest of the crazy, sanctuary cities for illegal aliens. Basically, he wants to kill the private sector union jobs by bringing in all these illegal aliens, and then he wants all of us to pay for the illegal aliens' free health care on top of it. Oh, and he also was a lobbyist to put men and girls' bathrooms and men and girls' sports. It's like, this is the type of crazy stuff. We need to get back to common sense and making the Montana Dream affordable again. It's time to stop all this crazy stuff. Plus, I want to make sure that Western Montana doesn't turn into Portland.
0: And so what inspired you to just like say, you know what, something's got to change, I'm going to put my hat into it?
4: Yeah, I think it's the importance of this race here in Western Montana. It's one of the most important U.S. House races in the country. It could determine control of the U.S. House of Representatives. But even put that aside, from a Western Montana standpoint, I think we're finally at the point here in Montana where we've got the opportunity to bring back some of these jobs that we've lost. Libby, Montana. Think of Libby, Montana. They used to have 3,000 kids in their schools. Now they only have 1,000 kids in their schools. And yet they're surrounded by a literal gold mine, forest resources. They've got a copper, a potential copper mine. Here we are in Butte. Libby's got a potential copper mine with enough copper to rewire the entire U.S. electric grid two times over. Think about the jobs that's going to bring to Libby. Think about the kids that will be back in those schools in Libby and the families that will be able to stay and live in Libby and maybe even be able to afford a pontoon boat to get out there and enjoy the weekend as a result of those jobs. We talk about energy affordability. What do you think that copper is going to do for energy affordability? And so why did I get into this race? Fundamentally because I think, for one, we've got to keep the crazy out of Montana, and the crazy far left folks from Portland, they think they got a shot to win in Western Montana, and they're going to try to turn Western Montana into Portland. We've got to keep the crazy out of Montana. But on top of that, I think we've actually finally got the opportunity to get some things done back in Washington with everyday Montana kids who've fought for their country, who are going to bring common sense to fight for their state and fight for their communities back home. And I think we're going to bring back some of these jobs that have been killed over the last few decades. We've got to do it. We need opportunities for everyday Montanans to be able to stay here and thrive here, frankly.
0: Right. And you don't seem like the suit and tie guy.
4: I know. I'm comfortable in my t-shirt and jeans right now. I mean, it's funny. I had to go back. You got to go to these meetings, and sometimes you got to wear a suit. And I think my suit was 25 years old. It's you wear what you got, right?
0: Right, yeah.
4: So, but no, that's the other thing. It's like, oh man, I don't want to go back to that muggy, humid place wearing a suit. I'd rather be back here on my pontoon boat. But you know what? When service and sacrifice has just become second nature for you, that's what our family's always done. I watched my daughter be born over a computer screen while I was deployed to Africa with the military. But what you realize is that there is a joy in sacrifice and in service and in duty. I mean, you know it. I mean, you serve your community with your day job after you put the microphone down here. And there is a joy when you are serving your community. There is a joy, even in the midst of the sacrifice. So it's always an honor to be called to service.
0: Yeah, yeah, and I mean that's the most important thing. I think that a lot of people get into the segue of the political part of the whole aspect, and sometimes people just get into that tie of the political rodeo, you know, and they kind of just forget where they came from or who they are, and then all of a sudden, you know, they're just like, okay, you know, politically, I got to do this, I got to do that, but, you know, to stay grounded, you know, that I think that's what you are wanting to do, is to stay grounded, stay back in, like, hey, this is where I came from, this is where I'm from, and I just want to see Montana be great again.
4: No, that's it, man. Thank you very much. That's incredibly well said, and that's why this Carpenters Union endorsement yesterday and having the iron workers there and in support as well was so key for me, because what I hope this race boils down to is there's going to be a lot of folks out there going to say, you know what, I listened to Aaron on the radio. There's a lot of folks who agreed with a lot of the things I had to say. None of us agree on everything. And I think there's even going to be some of my Democrat friends out there that might say, you know what, I don't agree with Aaron on everything, but I know he's going to do what's right for Montana at the end of the day. And I know that his opponent is just one of these far left crazies that's been anti everything. You know, we talk about standing up for coal and coal stripping, standing up for the Stillwater miners, and standing up for our timber industry and trying to revitalize our timber industry. There are just these far left folks that are not your old school, you know, Butte Union Irish Catholic Democrats. These are some far left crazies coming from Portland that don't share our values. And so I hope folks just say, you know what, I don't have to agree with Aaron on everything, but I know he's going to take my phone call. He's going to sit down with us, and he's going to do what's right for Montana at the end of the day.
0: Yeah, I mean, that's what it all boils down to, is like, if you're able to reach out and actually, you know, take into people's considerations and their comments, and, you know, and just listen to them. I think that's where most of the majority of the people want to be heard as well, you know. And sometimes the political side of people are like, yeah, I'll take your phone call, but I'm not going to do anything about it. I'm just going to let you vent and have your way. And then if you can take a suggestion and then, you know, say, okay, you know, I've been hearing this and I've been hearing that, and then start making some changes, maybe that one person might be like, I did that, I called, but, you know, they don't know how many people were also on board with that phone call.
4: Well, I've been so blessed, too, that you know, some people, it's like, they want to run for office because they want some stupid title that they think is some fancy title for whatever reason. And so then they come out and start talking to people. Then they come to Butte for St. Patrick's Day. And then they go out and tell you, oh, they care about this or they care about that. I've been blessed to come to several St. Patrick's Days here in Butte. Live broadcast. Ron Davis, you know, being with Ron on a St. Patrick's Day for his live broadcast. And so I, when I come to Butte for St. Patrick's Day, I run into friends like the Tutties. You know, I went to college with one of the Tutties back in the day. I run into the Harringtons that I've known from all across the state of Montana. And then I see all of them up there painting the shamrock. And this is real Montana. And this is, I got this sticker here for Mr. Valentine in the studio here. It's our Montana AF sticker. You know, my initials, Aaron Flint, AF. It's America First, too. And so, but, you know, when you look at, man, being in Uptown Butte, watching, you know, some longtime Butte families painting that shamrock in the street, does it get any more Montana AF than that?
0: Oh, yeah, for sure. I mean, that's what it all boils down to. I mean, it's just, you know, all the politically things just, you know, push to the side and just like focus on what is important. And you seem like you are having an agenda of like what is important to you, what needs to change, what needs to happen. And I think it's good for the workforce.
4: Yes, well, it's just, again, it's common sense over crazy. Ryan Zinke has done a great job, and I want to continue on this front of supporting rural firefighters and rural law enforcement. That because we have so much federal land in this western district and we haven't been utilizing our timber resources, et cetera, so we've got massive need for more funding for law enforcement and firefighters. So and I'm going to support the police. I'm going to support our sheriffs and law enforcement. We're going to get creative with how we can provide funding for body armor, vehicles, you name it. On the flip side, my opponent was a lobbyist for a radical outfit that wants to defund the police. Does anybody in Butte want to defund the police? I mean, seriously, I know there's probably a few crazies out there, but most of our friends in Butte, I think, don't want to defund the police. They don't want their daughters losing opportunities in sports to men. And so let's just choose common sense over the crazy, and let's support trades and trades education and make the Montana dream affordable again.
0: Oh, yeah. Well, I appreciate you stopping by, and, you know, good luck.
4: Thank you very much. Great to see you in here. And I love KBOW. What a massive signal reaching so many great Montanans out there.
0: Oh, for sure. And you know, and worldwide. I got a listener in England that always talks to us and everything else. So, you know, it goes everywhere. So,
4: yeah. Well, great to see you. Thanks so much for the time.
0: All right. Thank you. All right. Well, Aaron Flint running for Congress. So put your vote in for him and see the changes that could be made right here on your hometown station, KBOW. All right, let's look at your road forecast or your war road conditions. That's where I'm all at right now. I'm all flustered. You know, he talked a really good talk and just wanted to make some changes for the communities and doing good things for the workers. All right. Let's take a look at the road conditions for today. 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
0: And taking a look at your road conditions, a service from American Car Care and Elizik's Tire on this Friday morning. As you are heading over towards Bozeman and Billings, well, you do have a little bit of road construction happening around the Homestake Pass area. Before you get onto Homestake Pass, there is a little bit of road construction happening there. And then you have a little bit more road construction happening before you enter into Whitehall and going through near Cardwell Hill. The road construction does end right as you approach Cardwell Hill, but you have the 11 miles worth of road construction where you have to slow it down. So just be sure that you're slowing down enough for the workers out there doing their stuff. And then you got some more road construction around the Bozeman area, but after that, you got the good road conditions. All right, going over to Helena and Great Falls area. You do have good road conditions happening around the Elk Park area and around those switchbacks and Boulder Pass, good road conditions. And then you have a little bit more road construction happening as you enter into Helena. And then going towards Missoula, you have no road construction, which is a plus and beneficial for you who wants to just cruise on over to Missoula and just keep it at the speed limit of 80. Bit fast, that's fine, but not too much faster because you could get pulled over and then your weekend is ruined because then you got a ticket that you didn't want to pay for. All right, so going over to Dillon, you got good road conditions over in that direction with small road construction happening before you enter the Feely area. All right, that is your road conditions, a service from American Car Care and Lysik's Tire. If you're traveling today, travel safely because everybody loves to see your smiling face when you do arrive to your destination. And that's your road conditions on your hometown station, KBOW, Butte, Montana.
6: From ABC News, I'm Sherry Preston. The Trump administration has this morning gone to the U.S. Supreme Court asking to let the White House resume construction on the ballroom while an appeal of the case plays out. Luigi Mangione, accused of gunning down the CEO of United Healthcare on a Manhattan sidewalk in late 2024, is expected to plead guilty to federal charges this morning.
7: It comes after a 20-month legal saga where Mangione has faced dueling state and federal charges while amassing a vigilante fan base, having raised more than $1.5 million for his defense. A potential guilty plea in his federal case could bolster his lawyer's argument about double jeopardy and potentially sideline his state murder trial, which is set to begin in less than a month. If he pleads guilty to federal stalking charges, he could spend the rest of his life in prison. Peter Harlambous, ABC News, New York.
6: 30 years after the death of rapper Tupac Shakur, a jury has been selected in Las Vegas in the murder trial of at least one person.
8: The jury of 6 men and 10 women will begin hearing evidence to decide if Dwayne Davis, street name Keefe D, is guilty of murder. For years, he's boasted about his role allegedly ordering the hit on Shakur and even providing the gun that night in Las Vegas. He even published a book admitting to all of it, saying he went out looking for Shakur and Death Row Records founder Suge Knight that evening. But now he claims he was lying.
6: ABC's Alex Stone. Democratic Senator Richard Blumenthal demanding more information about conditions aboard the USS Abraham Lincoln following numerous reports of moldy showers, broken toilets, and attempts to go overboard from the aircraft carrier USS Abraham Lincoln. Agriculture officials now cautiously optimistic about a pest first detected in June from Texas. ABC's Jim Ryan.
9: After months of working to control the spread, the U.S. Department of Agriculture says that only 3 cases remain active in 2 Texas counties along the Mexican border. The inactive cases involve animals that were either euthanized or died as a result of a screwworm infestation.
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6: A passenger jet forced to abort takeoff in Chicago.
13: Blown tires and an aborted takeoff on a busy runway at O'Hare. A United jet packed with more than 150 passengers on board slamming on the brakes after 2 main gear tires blew out.
14: We're taking off, and all of a sudden we just heard this like big bang.
15: Everybody was like going a little crazy, and my mom was getting scared. I was getting scared.
13: United saying no one was hurt. The passengers forced to deplane right there on the runway.
6: ABC's Matt Rivers. U.S. Ambassador to Israel Mike Huckabee calls it a horrific act of terror. For 5 nights, Israeli settlers have been surrounding 3 Palestinian homes on the outskirts of a town in the occupied West Bank. The families inside have not been able to leave for food, water, or medical assistance. Tropical storm Lala taking aim at the Big Island of Hawaii. ABC's Melissa Adan with more from Kona.
16: We're talking about rainfall totals up to 2 feet and some catastrophic areas because we're looking at dangerous winds, erratic conditions when it comes to that. And of course, that surf that Hawaii is so well known for, we could see waves up to 15 feet. Some of the national parks for Hawaii's volcanoes already closing, and airlines have already warned travelers if they're going to be heading out here, prepare for flight disruptions.
6: Italian authorities have recovered 3 paintings by Renoir, Cezanne, and Matisse worth millions. They were stolen earlier this year from a museum in Parma. Sherry Preston, ABC News.
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0: 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Well, time to now to take a look at your weather forecast. But first, I have to mention that ABC News, a service of the Columbus Plaza. All right, we're going to have rain and possibility of a thunderstorm in the forecast with some cloudy skies, a high around 68 degrees. Tonight, more rain in the forecast, possibility of a thunderstorm with some cloudy skies and a low around 44 degrees. For your Saturday, more rain in the forecast and a possibility of a thunderstorm with some sunny skies and a high around 73 degrees. Currently outside the mining city, we do have the clouds in the sky and we are sitting with a temperature of 53 degrees. 53 degrees also in Dillon, 52 degrees in Melrose, 55 degrees in Anaconda, 56 degrees in Three Forks Basin, 50 degrees, 57 degrees in Boulder, and 56 degrees in Helena, 51 degrees in Wise River, and 55 degrees in Deer Lodge. And that is your weather forecast right here on your hometown station, KBOW.
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0: 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The Dillon JCs are excited to announce the return of their annual rodeo to Dillon, Montana. 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
1: 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Both Carson McEwen and Cody Kajerson were awarded first-team All-Conference and first-team All-State honors. 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Congrats on an outstanding achievement, gentlemen. We're proud to have you here on Athlete of the Week.

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4: 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Fall classes begin on August 24th, and just a little reminder, 2021, 2023, that was those years that Montana State or Montana Tech University's nursing program was recognized of having the best program in the state. 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Kelvin Sampson will have a full circle moment at the end of August. The head men's basketball coach at the University of Houston began his storied career at Montana Tech in 1980, first as an assistant and then as head coach from 1981 to 1985, before embarking on a decades-long run with stops in the NBA and most recently guided the Cougars to the 2025 National Championship game. He'll be back in Butte at the end of the month, running a youth basketball camp in Tech's Hyper Complex on the floor that now bears his name. The camp is set to be held on Saturday, August 29th from 9 a.m. to noon. After engineering a remarkable turnaround at Montana Tech, lifting the program from an initial 0-15 conference season to three consecutive Frontier Conference titles, Sampson went on to build a powerhouse resume across the highest levels of basketball. He orchestrated impressive rebuilds at Washington State and Oklahoma, leading the Sooners to the 2002 Final Four and racking up multiple National Coach of the Year honors. He later had a multi-year stint as an assistant in the NBA with the Milwaukee Bucks and Houston Rockets. Sampson's career peaks, however, has come at Houston. Since taking over in 2014, Sampson has transformed the Cougars into a national powerhouse, culminating in a run to the 2025 National Championship game. Along the way, he became just the 17th coach in Division I history to eclipse 800 career wins and was named a finalist for the Naismith Basketball Hall of Fame. Three Frontier Conference teams have earned recognition in the NAIA preseason Top 25 Volleyball Coaches poll. Providence checks in at number 6 in the poll, followed by Bellevue of Nebraska at number 8. Montana Tech was recognized in the receiving votes category. Providence was chosen as the number 1 team in the Frontier Conference preseason coaching rankings, with Bellevue coming in at number 2. Montana Tech was ranked number 3. Northwestern of Iowa is the number 1 ranked team in the preseason top 25 after finishing the national runner-up last season. Three-time reigning national championship Indiana Wesleyan checks in a tie for third with Concordia of Nebraska. On to the national side of the sports scene, a Dodger Stadium crowd of 46,105 cinerated closer Edwin Diaz with a loud chorus of boos as he walked off the mound late Thursday evening. Diaz had inherited a 2-run ninth inning lead against the first place Milwaukee Brewers and watched it evaporate. The Los Angeles Dodgers ultimately lost 5-4 on a night when Roki Sakaki overcame bouts of wildness, and five high-leverage relievers were used after him. The second to last of those, Diaz has now blown three saves in his past four appearances. His ERA of 14 appearances into a $69 million contract is 11.57. In spite of all that, the Dodgers plan to stick with him as their closer. Seven appearances into his Dodgers tenure, Diaz underwent surgery to remove loose bodies from his right elbow and missed more than 3 months. Upon his return, he immediately took over as the closer. Trouble followed soon after, trailing 4-2 in the top of the ninth. The Brewers got back-to-back out of the singles from Joey Ortiz and David Hamilton on fastballs near the middle of the strike zone, putting runners on the corners. Jackson Chirora and Garrett Mitchell followed with base hits to right field off sliders on the edges, tying the score. After Diaz struck out Gary Sanchez for the second out, Dodgers manager David Roberts brought in lefty Alex Vesia, who gave up the go-ahead run on a single to Jake Bowers. After it was all over, Diaz, who is 32, lamented the command of his heater. The Dodgers, fresh off sweeping the Royals, though on the heels of 8 loss in 9 games, leaves a 4.71 bullpen ERA since the start of July 23rd in the majors. When asked whether he would consider temporarily removing Diaz from the high-pressure stakes of the ninth inning, providing him more space to try to find himself, Roberts had a rhetorical response. And the Dodgers' bullpen is at its best if Diaz can lock down the ninth and everyone else can settle in elsewhere, but opposing hitters are slashing 375, 462, 643 against him. And that is your Sports and Stuff right here on your hometown station, KBOW. Sports and Stuff, a service from Montana Tech University, where your future begins to become a little bit brighter all by the use of your fingers by logging onto the website montanatech.edu. Let's go ahead now and check in with staff meteorologist Jeff Womack as he explains what's happening with our weather for today and the remainder of the week. And that will be a service from Jackie and the crew of the Legion Oasis.
5: A little bit of light rain that's picked up here through the 5 and 6 o'clock hour. And then overnight last night, we just got light rain, only amounting to a trace so far. Now, those of you right underneath a few of the thunderstorms overnight got a little bit more than that. But the good news I have for you, we do have some more on the way. Not looking to be too severe, but a couple of heavy downpours. And to the south of us now, say around the Deer Lodge National Forest, well, we're looking at some of the heavier rains coming down right now, so hopefully that's going to help firefighting efforts around the Bobcat Lake Fire, for example, around that area, and then down on through Wise River, Wisdom, everything they got going on there, and around the Sand Creek Fire, where we could certainly use some moisture. It's the winds, though, bringing this change into us, it's making things difficult. That stationary front starts to move a little bit further south. As it's doing so, I believe that's going to bring us some thunderstorms probably early afternoon here in the Butte area. Going into tonight, we'll continue with the rain. Overnight Saturday, we're going to dry out, and we'll get increasing clouds on Saturday. Not looking quite as heavy for rain, but I think we'll get a couple of sprinkles by Saturday night. On Sunday, we're going to dry out for a time with showers trying to pop back in here by the time we get into next Tuesday. Wednesday, Thursday, chance of showers, and still a little bit cooler for us. So we are getting some needed moisture. How much? Still a little bit up in the air, but we will have some cooler temperatures around here. We'll take a look at the forecast details next.
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7: I've lived here over 20 years. 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I like the way the sun shines in. I just like this area. I feel very safe here, and that's important.
6: Sounds like it's time to get on the waiting list. 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Background checks completed on all adults. Say hi to Jack.
5: Anaconda, some thunderstorms. 69 today, 46 overnight tonight, with more storms on Saturday and 75. Sunshine on Sunday, 78 late. And then some thunderstorms look to come back in Tuesday and Wednesday, and that should keep our numbers in the mid to low 70s. Now, as we get into Thursday and Friday, mid 70s both days, and a chance of some spotty showers, but I'm thinking part partly cloudy more than anything, probably. And for Deer Lodge now, we're going to have temperatures a little bit cooler today and some showers joining us again early this afternoon with high temperatures today right about the low 70s. And then as we get into Saturday, we'll have numbers in the mid-70s with, again, some afternoon thunderstorms. Sunshine on Sunday, 78 late, and then close to 80 on Monday before some storms return again on Tuesday and Wednesday to kind of help out our dry situation a little bit. Here in Whitehall, 73 today. More showers this afternoon, 48 overnight tonight. And then for Saturday, brief clearing for a time. More thunderstorms in the afternoon, 47 for the overnight low. And then Sunday, skies clear, more sunshine, 81. Low 80s for us on Monday with some pop-up storms returning Tuesday and a high right around 76. Here in Butte, upper 60s today, assuming we keep the clouds, which I think we will. Thunderstorms come back in early this afternoon, and 44 overnight tonight with more rain. Thunderstorms popping up again on Saturday, and then Sunday, sunshine and 77. Partly cloudy for us again on Monday with 78, with more thunderstorms coming in on Tuesday, 72. Partly cloudy Wednesday and Thursday with a chance of a late-in-the-day sprinkle with highs in the mid-70s. I'm meteorologist Jeff Welbeck. That's the KBOW Copper 94 weather.
4: And thanks, Jeff. With clouds in the sky and taking a break for the rain for the minute, we are the moment, however long, we won't see rain. But anyway, we're sitting with a temperature of 53 degrees. Your weather service update brought to you by Jackie and the crew of the Legion Oasis.
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4: With the information you need, I'm Keith Valentine. The news this hour is a service of Mead Lumber. Stage 1 fire restrictions are effective today for private lands in Jefferson County, according to the county's fire warden, Doug Judge. The Montana Standard did report that Jefferson County commissioners voted during an emergency session Thursday morning to implement the fire restrictions due to high fire danger and limited fire response resource availability. A statement from the warden read that the resolution prohibits campfires on all private lands in Jefferson County except in the city of Boulder, the town of Whitehall, where fire restrictions are managed by those jurisdictions. State and federal lands in the county may also have separate fire restrictions, and the public should visit the Montana Fire Information website to view areas where fire restrictions in Montana. Attorneys for Missoula County and a handful of transgender individuals on Thursday argued that a 2025 Montana law effectively barring people from using bathrooms that don't align with their sex assigned at birth is not an honest effort to protect anyone's safety, but rather an unconstitutional attempt to write anti-trans sentiment into the state's rulebook. In question is House Bill 121, a proposal that was supported by every Republican.

0: reporters say it ensures the privacy and safety of women, a perspective that's been echoed in the tidal wave of trans rights-related legislation making its way through state house across the country. Montana law applied to public colleges and public schools, state agencies, and other public places, including the Capitol and the Missoula County Courthouse, where Thursday's hearing was held. Those entities can be sued if they don't take reasonable steps to enforce the sex-based segregation, but what counts as reasonable is not defined. Initial tests have come back positive for per- and polyfluorinated alkyl substances, PFAS, commonly known as forever chemicals, at the Jim Darcy Elementary School, according to the Monday news release from Helena Public Schools. KXLH did report that the testing was conducted July 21st by the Montana Department of Environmental Quality. District officials said in the news release that the initial test was for detection only and does not confirm the presence of PFAS in the two wells at the school. The District Facilities Department is working with DEQ to determine which action and contingency plans to activate if the tests are confirmed. PFAS are a group of man-made chemicals used in a variety of industries that don't break down easily and can remain in the human body for a long time, according to DEQ. In a statement, Helena Public Schools wrote that they understand and that the environmental testing reports can cause concern among families and community members. The health, safety, and well-being of students, staff, and the surrounding community remain its highest priority. The district is committed to full transparency and will issue public updates as soon as verified confirmation. KBLW News Time, 8:33.
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0: Seven Bitterroot Valley veterans received recognition for their dedication to service not only for their country, but for their community. Wednesday, Governor Greg Gianforte stopped in Hamilton to honor them at a memorial that some of them helped create. KPAX did report that at the ceremony, Gianforte presented the 2025 Governor Veterans Commendation Award to seven Valley County veterans, Alan Sperry, Gene Doyle, Gregory Morose Sr., Paul Rosenberg, Sean Smothers, Deborah Strickland, and Patrick Clover. Commendation recipients are nominated each year by other veterans for their service, not only in the military, but outside of it. These seven all helped the Bitterroot Valley beyond their time in the military. With the information you need, I'm Keith Valentine. You are now up to date on your hometown station, KBOW. 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

0: KBOW, your hometown station on this Friday morning. Well, it is that time to see if you're going to be the one walking away with 65 of those scratch-off tickets right here on your hometown station, KBOW, for playing the big spin. 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All you have to do is be caller number 7, 494-7500. 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
0: KBOW, your hometown station, and on this Friday morning, well, I got Corey on the line right here on your hometown station. Oh, I thought I had to sneeze. Corey, how are you doing today?
6: I'm doing good. Real happy with that rain last night.
0: There you go. And more rain to come. So, you know, it could be a rainy weekend.
6: That's just fine, even for Henri Rock.
0: That's right. That's right. It's better than the smoke. All right. Well, Corey, are you ready to hear your sponsor for the big spin?
6: I am.
0: All right. Here they are.
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0: And Corey, what are you going to be choosing for the big spin this morning?
6: Well, McDonald's got a good $5 breakfast, so I'll say McDonald's.
0: All right, like the vibe, you know, coupons, specials, giveaways. They have a lot of good drinks, and so yeah, let's see what happens when we do spin this wheel and see if it does land on McDonald's.
7: Old Prison Museum.
0: Well, that did not sound like McDonald's. Jeez. Well, you get to play again since you did not walk away with the 65 scratch-off tickets, all right?
6: Okay. Have a good day.
0: You too. Thank you so much. Well, unfortunately, he does not walk away with the 65 scratch-off tickets, but Corey can play once again because, like I said, not a winner today, so that makes him, oh, unfortunately. Oh, man.
8: Oh, easy!
0: All right, so now 70 scratch-off tickets. They could be yours during the Classic Hour right here on your hometown station, KBOW. 70 of those scratch-off tickets for the big spin during the Classic Hour right here on your hometown station.

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1: I'm Sherry Preston. A court hearing getting underway this hour in Manhattan for Luigi Mangione. The 28-year-old is expected to plead guilty to federal charges accusing him of stalking and killing UnitedHealthcare CEO Brian Thompson on a New York City street almost 2 years ago. There is no agreement between prosecutors and the defense, so it's expected to be an open plea, says ABC legal analyst Brian Buckmeyer, who explains.
2: There's no mandatory minimum to stalking that leads to a death. There's a maximum of life in prison, but there's no mandatory minimum. So in essence, an open plea would be turning to the judge and saying, hey, you've got a big runway here. Do you think you'd get him something that he could take?
1: There were long lines outside the courthouse earlier today. Thompson's wife and his former employers are expected to be in the courtroom today. It's back to court over the ballroom in D.C. The Trump administration asking the U.S. Supreme Court for an emergency stay, allowing construction to continue. Here's ABC national correspondent Stephen Portnoy.
3: In asking the Supreme Court for an immediate stay, allowing construction to continue, the administration says the ballroom is vitally required to ensure a secure gathering space for the president and senior officials. The petition points to what it calls a growing number of recent assassination attempts targeting the president, including what it calls the threat of a missile attack against Air Force One on July 8th, which we now know led to the use of a catering truck to sneak Trump off the plane in Turkey. Those sources say U.S. intelligence officials deemed that threat to not be credible.
1: The National Guard called in to help with rescues and cleanup amid record rainfall in Indiana. James Aldrich watched his home in Cambridge City flood and says it's been
4: overwhelming. Like you out of control. It's devastating, but everyone's okay, and I have wonderful neighbors, and it's a great community, and we'll get through it.
1: Checking the markets this hour, the Dow's down 71 points, the S&P is down 7. You're listening to ABC News.
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1: Flock says it'll change its rules to provide more privacy after a report suggests major privacy questions.
10: Flock cameras automatically photograph every passing car into a database police can search with no warrant needed. The Washington Post reports at least 50 officers have been accused of misusing plate readers, many of them to spy on their wives, their girlfriends, and their exes. A police chief in Georgia allegedly searched his ex-girlfriend's plate and her teenage daughter's roughly 600 times.
1: ABC's Hannah Batah. Firefighters across France and central England are struggling against multiple wildfires as a new wave of record-breaking heat bakes parts of Europe. Just days after classes had begun, two schools in Santa Fe, New Mexico were put on lockdown because of a four-legged menace.
11: A devastating drought across New Mexico and wildfires raging beyond the city limits have driven wildlife into population centers.
12: Over the last several days, we've had at least 4 to 5 reports involving bear activity.
11: Santa Fe Deputy Police Chief Lawrence Barnett says a bear was spotted Thursday near a pair of schools.
12: The schools were placed in the shelter in place.
11: The bear was later shot with a tranquilizer loaded onto a truck and relocated outside of town. Jim Ryan, ABC News.
1: Banana pudding, deep-fried Oreo, or chicken and waffle? Which flavor Oreo would you like to see the most? USA Today reporting you can buy those flavors starting later this month and vote on which one you want to see next year. Sherry Preston, ABC News.
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15: 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Now looking at your weather forecast for today, as we're going to see rain, a possibility of a thunderstorm, and we'll have a high around 69 degrees. Tonight, we'll have more rain in the forecast, possibility of a thunderstorm with cloudy skies and a low around 44 degrees. For your Saturday, a slight chance of rain, possibility of a thunderstorm, and we'll have the cloudy skies and some sunshine with a high around 73 degrees. Currently outside the mining city, we do have the clouds in the sky, a little bit of clearness too with some blue, and 55 degrees is our current temperature. 55 degrees in Phillipsburg, 56 degrees in Dillon and Anaconda and Deer Lodge, 54 degrees in Melrose, 53 degrees in Wise River, 58 degrees in Helena and Three Forks, 51 degrees in Basin, and 60 degrees in Boulder. That's your weather forecast right here on your home at Town Station, KBOW, getting us into our classics. 1977, and it is Friday, so you know what that means. It is the Friday song of Mr. Johnny Paycheck when he said,

0: KBOW, your hometown classic hour, 1967, Miss Tammy Wynette and Your Good Girl's Gonna Go Bad. 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

0: 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Oh, your hometown classic hour. 1958, Mr. Roger Miller, The Wrong Kind of Girl. And the When You and I Do Return, going to take you on back to the year 1971.
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1: With the information you need, I'm Keith Valentine. The news this hour is a service of Welker Chiropractic. A massive lawsuit has been filed by the state of the child who died from injuries suffered at a temporary carnival outside the Civic Center in June with serious allegations of negligence and wrongful death. The state of Clayton Phillips, who died at the age of 13, 3 weeks after falling off the yo-yo swing ride on June 7th, is seeking punitive damages from Butte Silver Bow, Midway West Amusement Ride Inspection Company, Shady Acres Safety Services, and their owner, Dennis Sutherland, as well as 20 yet-to-be-identified persons or entities responsible for the inspection, maintenance, assembly, supervision, management, loading, or operation of the yo-yo ride or carnival. The lawsuit filed in Butte Silver Bow District Court alleges that at least 10 of the chairs of the yo-yo had deficiencies, including missing restraint components, which were visible and readily discoverable. These chairs remained on this ride on the day of the accident, with Midway West owner Michelle Jensen saying that the only precaution was operators verbally instructing riders to not use the deficient chairs. Despite that, it is believed that improperly trained employees allowed Phillips to be placed on a chair that lacked proper restraints and or its restraint system failed to keep him safely secured. Jensen admitted to the deficiencies when she spoke with law enforcement after the crash, stating replacement parts were on order according to the lawsuit. Shady Acres Safety Services inspected the ride twice in the month before the incident, and Sutherland signed off on them, noting no meaningful issues. It is unclear if Sutherland even had proper qualifications to inspect the ride. The lawsuit states that Butte Silver Bow had a duty to exercise reasonable care in the ownership, management, supervision, and control of its premises, and had the authority to reasonably inspect the carnival premises and the passenger loading areas of the rides, and to require Midway West to disclose known deficiencies and outstanding replacement parts. NBC Montana did report that according to a copy of the use permit for the carnival that is included in the lawsuit, Midway West was required to have public liability insurance of $1 million for each occurrence and $1.5 million combined single limit of insurance for bodily injury and property damage. The exact amount of damages being sought has yet to be determined, but the lawsuit says that the amount will include all recoverable wrongful death damages, all compensatory, general, special economic, and non-economic damages recoverable by the estate, the cost of victim suffering, lost earnings, funeral expenses, recovery costs of the emergency and medical response, lost earnings, and more. Butte Silver Bow has 3 weeks to provide their formal response in court to the lawsuit. A Bozeman woman pled guilty Wednesday to a federal drug charge involving methamphetamine distribution. Raven Renee Thompson, 26, pled guilty to possession with intent to distribute methamphetamine. She faces 10 years to life in prison, a fine of up to $10 million, and at least 5 years of supervised release. Federal prosecutors said Thompson was dealing methamphetamine for Chad Bachman, who was sentenced in July to more than 18 years in prison for drug trafficking and gun crimes. Prosecutors said Bachman brought large amounts of methamphetamine into Montana from Washington, Oregon, and California, and supplied Thompson and co-defendant Dakota Tower

0: Firefighters have had incredible success saving structures, especially in the Grasshopper Valley, but full assessments on structure damage has not been able to be made. NBC Montana did report that although there are chances for thunder over each of the next 6 days, the weather pattern overall is moving in a positive direction. The Moose Creek and Sugarloaf Hill areas remain under mandatory evacuation status, as did the Grasshopper Valley from the Polaris Post Office north of Elkhorn. However, evacuation orders could be dropped within the next few days if progress on suppression does continue. The Pioneer Scenic Byway is fully passable for fire crews, but will not be fully open for the public for at least another week. NBC Montana did report that this will allow crews to continue working uninhibited. Over the next few days, people should expect containment to increase. KBOW Newstime, 9:33.
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0: Montana's premier Irish festival does return to Butte this weekend. Henri Raw is the 3 days of family-friendly fun, culture, and music. There will be a mix of local and internationally known Irish bands, including the Byrne Brothers, the Prodigals, Murphy and Masuso, Sox in the Frying Pan, and Dublin Goats that will be performing at the Rizal Mine Yard. Other fun events include a speaker series, Irish Road Bowling, performance from the Tiernan Irish Dancers, and an outdoor Catholic Mass. Traditional Irish food will be available for purchase, as well as your typical fair food, beer and wine as well. This event is made free thanks to donors and sponsors. NBC Montana did report that anyone looking to volunteer is welcome to show up at the original mine yard and offer their services. A courtesy shuttle is also available that will travel in a loop around today from 5 to 10:30 p.m. and Saturday from noon to 10:30 p.m. The festivities do kick off at noon at the courthouse. With the information you need, I'm Keith Valentine. You're now up to date on your hometown station, KBOW. Now on to the weather forecast, as we're going to see those cloudy skies and some rain, thunderstorms, and a high around 69 degrees. And tonight we'll have more rain in the forecast, possibility of a thunderstorm with cloudy skies and a low around 44 degrees. For your Saturday, a slight chance of rain, possibility of a thunderstorm, as well as cloudy skies along with some sunshine and 73 degrees. Currently outside the mining city, we do have the clouds in the sky and we are sitting with a temperature of 55 degrees. 55 degrees also in Phillipsburg, 56 degrees in Dillon and in Deer Lodge, 58 degrees in Helena and Three Forks, 51 degrees in Basin, Boulder 60 degrees, 53 degrees in Wise River. And that is your weather forecast right here on your hometown station, KBOW. 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

0: KBOW 1982, Miss Juice Newton and Love's Been a Little Bit Hard on Me. Well, I told you during the classic hour, we would do the big spin once again. So, 70 of those scratch-off tickets, they could be yours, 494-7500. That's 494-7500. Give me a caller, and caller number 8 will be the player of the big spin right here on your home at town station. Player number 8. Give me a call, 494-7500. 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
0: KBOW, your hometown classic hour. On the line, I've got Mac. How are you doing today? Whoops. You know, Mac, you probably can't hear me right now. Give me a second. Mac, how are you doing?
5: Hey.
0: All right, there we are. All right, Mac, are you enjoying this Friday so far? Okay.
5: Nice and cool.
0: Yeah, right? Nice and cool, and a little bit of rain maybe on later on this afternoon again. So here we go. All right, are you ready to hear your sponsors?
5: Yes, I am.
0: All right, here they are.
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0: All right, Mac, for this Friday morning, what are you deciding for your sponsor for the big spin?
5: Let me go with the good people over at Belmont Senior Center.
0: All right, Belmont Senior Center, the sponsor. 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
6: Mead Lumber.
0: Oh. Well, Mac, you get to play again since you did not walk away with the 70 scratch-off tickets, all right?
5: Well, all right, I'll try.
0: All right, thank you so much. Well, Mac does not walk away with the 70 scratch-off tickets, so that means Morgan gives you an opportunity later on today for 75 of those scratch-off tickets. That's right, 75 scratch-off tickets, they could be yours with the big spin with Morgan later on today. Back in the classics, his name was D. Mullins, and he had the continuing story of the Harbor Valley PTA.

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Jeannie Seely and Don't Touch Me. Well, it's always a party going on right here on your hometown station, KBOW 550 AM 101.5 FM, and of course on the web, KBOW550.net. You can catch the party line with Shane and Maggie as they'll be doing trivia, and you have the opportunity, well, maybe not today, but you know, there is a free car wash involved when you answer the trivia question right here from your hometown station, KBOW, as the party line happens after the ABC News, 1 to 2 p.m., and that is going to do it for me on this Friday afternoon, or Friday morning. I'm talking about afternoon time. Look at that. I'm already like, let's go into the future and talk about the afternoon. But Friday morning right here on your hometown station, Morgan is on his way in the studio. He's got you taken care of until 5 o'clock right here on your hometown station. And, of course, he'll take that break in between for that party line, 1 to 2 p.m., and he gives you the opportunity to walk away with 75 of those scratch-off tickets later on today for playing the big spin. You have a fun, fantastic rest of your Friday. If you're heading up to Onrera, have fun tonight and enjoy the festivities. That runs all the way till Sunday. I'll be back tomorrow morning right after the outdoor radio show. And the year was 1975. Merle Haggard. And it's all in the movies on your hometown class.

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1: From ABC News, I'm Brian Clark. Luigi Mangione pleaded guilty to federal charges in the New York City killing of UnitedHealthcare CEO Brian Thompson. ABC's Aaron Kotursky was in that federal courtroom.
2: After nearly 2 years of maintaining he was not guilty of killing Brian Thompson, Luigi Mangione sat at the defense table, cropped hair, stubble on his face, beige jail uniform, and admitted to a federal judge, "I shot Brian Thompson in Manhattan and he died."
1: Mangione faces life in prison when he's sentenced December 18th, but in less than a month, he is set to go on trial on New York State murder charges. His lawyers could seek to have those charges thrown out on double jeopardy grounds, but ABC legal contributor Shauna Lloyd says that will be difficult.
3: If the charges are different, if they do not include the crimes that are underlying in the federal case, there is a possibility that their state case can go forward.
1: In Washington, U.S. Attorney Jeanine Pirro said her office has filed two felony charges against Melissa Farish. She's alleged to have vandalized the World War II memorial this week. President Trump asked the Supreme Court to allow construction to resume on the White House ballroom 1 week after an appeals court blocked non-security-related construction. ABC's Stephen Portnoy has the latest.
4: The administration's filing takes head-on the idea embraced by an appeals court panel that the president is not the owner of the White House, but merely a tenant. The administration's petition says that would make a judge the president's de facto landlord. Two lower courts have now ruled against Trump, saying Congress must authorize the ballroom before non-security-related construction can continue. The latest order is set to take effect next week, unless the justices step in.
1: American consumers cut their spending last month. Retail sales fell by 0.6%, the largest monthly decrease since May of 2025. 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
1: That's ABC's Elizabeth Schulze. Candy prices are up about 10% from last year. A few days after students went back to school in Santa Fe, New Mexico, two schools were placed on lockdown because of a bear sighting.
8: A devastating drought across New Mexico and wildfires raging beyond the city limits have driven wildlife into population centers.
9: Over the last several days, we've had at least 4 to 5 reports involving bear activity.
8: Santa Fe Deputy Police Chief Lawrence Barnett says a bear was spotted Thursday near a pair of schools.
9: Both schools were placed in the shelter in place.
8: The bear was later shot with a tranquilizer loaded onto a truck and relocated outside of town. Jim Ryan, ABC News.
1: Construction workers in Belgium discovered gold in a basement worth up to $10 million. The gold was found in a chest comprised of bars and coins. And Oscar-winning actor Morgan Freeman could add Grammy winner to his resume. He's out with a blues album today called Morgan Freeman's Symphonic Blues Experience. He's a narrator and producer. I'm Brian Clark, ABC News.
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12: That was our ABC News today. Let's get to the weather. There's a chance of rain today. A high of 69 with a low of 44. With showers and thunderstorms. Saturday, there's a chance of showers and thunderstorms with a high of 73. Sunday is going to be sunny with a high of 77. And the current temperature right now is 58. 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

0: That was Brunette by Tucker Wetmore. Good morning, everyone, and happy Friday. I'm Carolyn Lopez. And though it's the end of the week, there is a bunch of fun things happening this weekend, but also fun things happening here on KBOW, if you stick around to hear it.
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0: Just to Say We Did by Kenny Chesney. There's a bunch of things to look forward to this morning, like chances at the Big Spin for 75 Montana Lottery tickets, as well as the Montana news coming up here at the bottom of the hour. But stay tuned to KBOW just to hear what's happening next.
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2: 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I'm Lynn Turner Fitzgerald. At the time, it was the only song to reach number one twice on the Billboard Hot 100. The first time was on this day in 1960 when Chubby Checker's cover of The Twist soared to the top. More next.
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2: Chubby Checker's cover of The Twist almost didn't happen. Dick Clark of American Bandstand wanted the group that originally released it, Dick Ballard and the Midnighters, to perform the song on his show. They weren't available, so Clark called on Chubby Checker. The song became a hit and inspired a global dance craze. After reaching number one in 1960, the song bounced back to the top again 2 years later. Boom.

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1: Good morning. With the information you need at 10:30, I'm Carolyn Lopez. News This Hour is being brought to you by Montarius Butte. A former police silver boat officer received a suspended jail sentence and mandatory community service on Thursday after pleading guilty to stealing funds from the Butte Police Protective Association. Gerald Haxby pleaded guilty in one court of misdemeanor theft during a hearing on Thursday in front of the district court judge, Frank Joseph. He originally faced an additional felony charge of tampering with fabricating physical evidence. The Montana Standard reports that the felony tampering with evidence charge was dismissed, according to an official with the Montana Attorney General's office, which prosecuted the case. A plea argument was between Haxby and the state recommended a suspended sentence of 6 months in the Butte Silver Bow Detention Center, a fine of $100 with an addition of $75 surcharge, and a $1,200 restitution payment for the misdemeanor charge and 50 hours of community service to be completed in the next 6 months. The state of Montana is considering seizing the city of Laurel's water supplies as an option as it pursues construction of a controversial mental health faculty. The question of whether Laurel has sufficient water to meet the needs of state proposed to faculty has been a point of contention in the ongoing debate between state officials.

0: and public hearing process in a cities where the project has garnered intense opposition and said the eminent domain the state can forcibly use the city's property for public use. A Libby clinic that focused on patients with abscess related to diseases abruptly shuttered down on Monday, 2 weeks earlier than its planned window. The Libby Center for Asbestos Release Disease has since 2000 offered screening and resources for patients with asbestos related to diseases due to exposure to vermiculite mined in the region throughout the 1900s. According to the post of the clinic's Facebook page, unforeseen circumstances beyond CARD's control include circumstances relating to the grant funding, prevent the clinic from staying open through the end of the month. The Daily Montana reports that the clinic was largely funded through federal grants but has been at the heart of the several legal battles in recent years with BNSF Railway, which sued the clinic, arguing it had defrauded the federal government by falsely diagnosing patients and helping them receive Medicare benefits. The clinic filed a bankruptcy in 2023, citing the lawsuit and further funding cuts from federal government led to the decision to shutter it on August 31st. KBO News time is now 10:34.
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0: A new exhibition at the History Museum and Research Center in Great Falls is opening a window into that historians say is an often forgotten era of central Montana history, the Native American boarding school era. Voices of Our Ancestors, the records of St. Peter's Mission Boarding School, centers on historic records from the Ursuline Sisters of the Western Province. Letters, diaries, ledgers, and photographs preserved with care for more than a century, St. Peter's Mission, located at Cascade Country, was Montana's only Catholic off-reservation Native American boarding school. KRTV reports that in 2023, the Ursuline Sisters of Boston formally entrusted the collection of the museum as an act of healing, transparency, and trust. The weather today is that there's a chance of rain. There's a high of 69, a low of 44. There's going to be showers and thunderstorms. Saturday, there's also a chance of showers and thunderstorms, a high of 73. Sunday is sunny with a high of 77. And the current temperature at the moment is 57. Here on KBO, with information you need at 10:36. I'm Carolyn Lopez. The News This Hour has been brought to you at a service of Monterey's Butte. The news is, you're now up to date on Butte's hometown station.

0: That was Never Wanted to Be That Girl by Ashley McBride and Carly Pearance. I hope you guys are having a great Friday. There's going to be a fun one up next by Miranda Lambert here on KBOW.
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0: Time for our community engagement for this week. And this week, we're going to go just a little bit more niche, as we are going to speak just to high school girls entering their junior year of high school, because there's a girls leadership course that you should know about, be put on by Red Ants Pants. Each program is structured to include a cohort of 8 girls, 8 women mentors, and team of professional facilitators to provide a dynamic and supportive space for young women to explore leadership identity, strengthen their voice, and build connections through peers and mentors. We have a couple of retreats throughout the year, and then they do build a program by the end of the year. If you would like to apply, just go online to redantspantsfoundation.org and make sure you do apply before that deadline on September 11th with October start. That has been our community engagement, brought to you as a service by Montana Oral Surgery, right here on KBOW.

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1: From ABC News, I'm Brian Clark. Luigi Mangione admitted to killing UnitedHealthcare CEO Brian Thompson. He pled guilty to two federal charges in New York City, after which U.S. Attorney Jamie McDonald told reporters,
2: "There are no accommodations or concessions, and we are free to seek the maximum penalty under the law."
1: That would mean life in prison. Mangione is due to be sentenced in December, but he still faces state murder charges. That trial is set to begin next month. Defense attorney Karen Friedman Agnifilo said those charges should be thrown out on double jeopardy grounds.
3: It was a single tragic event, yet he's being prosecuted twice for the same conduct.
1: ABC's Aaron Katursky was inside the federal courtroom.
4: Gut-wrenching for Brian Thompson's family. They have never been to court until today. His widow, Paulette, seen weeping as Mangione entered and the hearing began. And then to hear him admit, after all of this time, that he shot her husband, it was too much, and she was consoled by other members of her family.
1: The U.S. attorney in Washington, D.C., Janine Pirro, says an arrest has been made in connection with this week's vandalism at the World War II Memorial on the National Mall. Melissa Farris is in custody, expected to be arraigned today. President Trump asked the Supreme Court to save his White House ballroom project, seeking a stay of the lower court injunction that halts construction. The Pentagon's released new details about the crash of a military helicopter in central Texas. ABC's Jim Ryan is in Fort Worth with details.
5: The Apache attack helicopter was on a maintenance test flight when it went down in a pasture southeast of Fort Hood, where the aircraft and its crew were based. The cause is still under investigation, but the military has publicly identified the two soldiers who died as 25-year-old Warrant Officer Seth Olmsted and Chief Warrant Officer DeAndre Huey, who was 34 and had been in the Army for 12 years.
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1: New details have emerged about the terrifying moment when a passenger was partially sucked out of an airplane window on a flight to Greece last month. ABC's Matt Rivers has the details.
11: A new NTSB report laying out what happened on that Ryanair flight, starting right at takeoff with abnormal engine vibrations. Then, about 9 minutes after taking off, the crew hearing a loud bang. The NTSB saying multiple engine fan blades broke, puncturing the plane in at least two places and knocking out that window.
1: The NTSB said four suspected bird strikes to the same engine had been reported by flight crews over the past year. A county court in Washington State put the kibosh on Kalshi.
12: In Washington State, a King County Superior Court judge ordering the online prediction market Kalshi to stop many of its operations, finding it was basically an illegal gambling operation. In Seattle, folks like Alex Lopez sided with the judge.
13: I've seen my friends lose a lot of money on stuff they weren't thinking too much about because they thought they were going to make a bunch. It's kind of like crypto, so it's basically gambling just like any of the other ones.
12: Not gambling, but commodities futures, claims Kalshi, which says it's considering all legal options. Dave Packer, ABC News.
1: Reddit's the online forum home to discussions and communities on almost any conceivable topic. Now it's heading to the S&P 500. Trading in Reddit will begin Tuesday, weeks after posting strong second quarter results. Reddit went public in 2024. I'm Brian Clark, ABC News.
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7: That was our ABC News brought to you by Royce's. The weather, let's get into the weather. The weather today is that there's a chance of rain, a high of 69 with a low of 44. There are going to be showers and thunderstorms all throughout the day. Saturday, there's a chance of showers and thunderstorms with a high of 73. And Sunday is going to be sunny with a high of 77. Next up is, the current temperature is 58 degrees. And next up is Easy to Love by Dustin Lynch here on KBOW.

0: If You're Going Through Hell by Rodney Adkins here on KVOW. Soon we're going to be doing the big spin. If you hear Morgan, he's going to give you a chance at 75 lottery tickets here on KVOW during this hour.
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0: that was We Didn't Have Much by Justin Moore. I heard that this weekend there's gonna Henri Ross coming back to Butte this weekend, which should be a really fun time. Next up is some Tim McGraw on KBOW.
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0: My Next 30 Years by Tim McGraw. Coming up in this hour is The Big Spin later with Morgan. Later this hour with Morgan. He's going to give you a chance to get 75 lottery tickets. Also up next is Ella Langley here on KBOW.
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1: Good morning. With the information you need at 11:30, I'm Carolyn Lopez. The news this hour is being brought to you by Monteriors. A former Butte Silver Bell police officer received a suspended jail sentence and mandatory community service on Thursday after pleading guilty to stealing funds from Butte Police Protective Association. Gerald Haxby pleaded guilty to one of the court misdemeanor thefts during a hearing on Thursday in front of the District Court Judge Frank Joseph. He originally faced an additional felony charge of tampering with fabricating physical evidence. The Montana Standard reports that the felony tampering with evidence charge was dismissed, according to an official with Montana Attorney General's office, which prosecuted the case. A plea argument between Haxby and the state recommended a suspended sentence of 6 months in Butte Silver Bow Detention Center, a fine of $100 with an additional 75 searches, a $1,200 restitution payment for the misdemeanor charge, and 50 hours of community service to be completed in the next 6 months. The state of Montana is considering seizing the city of Laurel's water supply as an option as it pursues construction of a controversial mental health facility. The question of whether Laurel has sufficient water to meet the needs of the state proposed facility has been a point of contention on the ongoing debate between state officials who seem intent on locating the facility west of the city and local opposition groups and city officials who have resisted the state's plans. The Montana Standard reports that an attorney for the Montana Board of Investments mentioned the possibility of utilizing eminent domain to connect the state's planned forensic mental health faculty to the city of Laurel's water and sewer supply during a court hearing on Monday. Such an option would avoid the annexation and public hearing process.

0: exposure to vermiculite mined in the region throughout the 1900s. The Daily Montanan reports that the clinic was largely funded through federal grants, but has been at the heart of several legal battles in recent years with the BNSF Railway, which sued the clinic, arguing it had defrauded the federal government by falsely diagnosing patients and helping them receive Medicare benefits. The clinic filed for bankruptcy in 2023, citing the lawsuit and further funding cuts from the federal government led to decision to shutter it on August 31st. KBO News time is 11:33.
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0: A new exhibition at the History Museum and Research Center in Great Falls is opening a window into the historians say is an often forgotten era in central Montana history, the Native American boarding school era. Voices of Our Ancestors, the records of St. Peter's Mission Boarding School, centers on historic records from the Ursuline Sisters of Western Province, letters, diaries, ledgers, and photographs preserved with care for more than a century. St. Peter's Mission, located in Cascade County, was Montana's only Catholic of reservation Native American boarding school. KRTV reports that in 2023, the Ursuline Sisters of Boston formally entrusted the collection to the museum as an act of healing, transparency, and trust. The weather today is that there's a chance of rain with a high of 69, a low of 44 with showers and thunderstorms. Saturday, there is a chance of showers and thunderstorms with a high of 73. And on Sunday, it's going to be sunny with a high of 77. With the information that you need at 11:35, I'm Carolyn Lopez. The news this hour has been brought to you by Monteriers. 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

0: Dirt Cheap, a dirt song from Cody Johnson. 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
0: Welcome to your club calendar for our Friday, August 14th. 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Just send or drop off the information for the event at our studios located at 660 Dewey Boulevard here in Butte. Well, once again, thank you to all the volunteers that have helped us thus far with Stuff the Bus. I was just hanging out with a bunch of them yesterday and gave out, I think, over 70 backpacks. And we are putting those backpacks together. If you're looking for that fun volunteering opportunity, give us a call at 494-7777 to get on schedule today by talking to Shane. Also, a reminder, that deadline for getting your child on the list for a backpack is coming up August 17th. Just go online to www.ButteStuffTheBus.org in order to make sure that they are signed up before that Monday deadline. If you'd like to make a donation, we're still looking for a couple of items, including single subject notebooks, both wide and college ruled, plastic pencil boxes, pencils, colored pencils, Elmer school glue bottles, scientific calculators, 3-ring binders, and in particular, we are looking for paper folders. In fact, we just had someone walk in right now, gave her a wave. Well, I hope that you're having a fun time at Music on Main. It was Jeff Crosby last night, and only a couple weeks left. Remember, those are Thursdays from 6 to 9 p.m., then Uptown Streets of Butte. Coming up a week from today, something to put on the calendar is you can join the Southwest Montana Alzheimer's Association for a fun car show and outdoor festival on Friday, August 21st. Then will take place from 4 to 7 p.m. 3701 Elizabeth Warren Avenue. Enjoy amazing cars, outdoor games, food trucks, and much more. There is a $25 car entry fee, but the event is free to the public. For more info, call 406-494-4900. That's a club calendar brought to you as a service by K&K Roofing. And now it is time for the big spin. We are up to 75 Montana Lottery scratch-off tickets. I'm looking for you to do something this weekend. Or give me something to do. So give me a call at your hometown station, 494-7500, for your chance to spin that wheel and win some tickets. 494-7500, let's say caller number 8 as we're going into this music.

0: Luke Combs, Sleepless in a Hotel Room. I'm very excited to have Tammy on the line for our big spin. But before we hear from her, let's hear from our wonderful sponsor. 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
0: All right, here you go.
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0: All right, Tammy, which one's going to be the winner?
4: Let's go for the sponsor.
0: All right. Berkshire Hathaway. You can never go wrong with the sponsor. Here we go. Best of luck.
4: Thank you.
5: Bonanza Freeze.
0: I've been saying this. There's too many B ones because I always think that I hear that B and think that you won. Thank you so much for playing, Tammy. It's good to hear from you.
4: Have a good day.
0: Thank you so much. All right, that means that we are up to 80. I'm going to hand it back to Carolyn, and she will get you through the rest of your, I guess, as we're headed into the afternoon. We'll be back here this 2 o'clock hour, and we will play again. In the meantime, here's some Lone Star from Porch Looking In. You're listening to Butte's Hometown Station.

0: My Front Porch Looking In by Lone Star. We have some weather coming up as well as some ABC news to look forward to here on KBOW.
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1: From ABC News, I'm Brian Clark. Luigi Mangione faces life in prison. He pleaded guilty today in federal court in New York to two charges, admitting he stalked and killed UnitedHealthcare CEO Brian Thompson in 2024.
2: With today's guilty plea, Mr. Mangione has accepted full responsibility for the death of Brian Thompson.
1: That's defense lawyer Karen Freeman Agnifilo. After the plea, she also moved to dismiss the state murder charges. Mangione is due to be tried next month if the defense is not successful in having those charges dismissed on double jeopardy grounds. ABC legal analyst Brian Buckmeyer says,
3: stalking leading to the death of someone and murder in the second degree are different types of evils, different types of harms that would be very difficult, I think, to argue in state court.
1: Mangione will be sentenced in December. The war in Iran's approaching 6 months, and the Military Times reports families of crew members aboard the USS Abraham Lincoln aircraft carrier are concerned for their loved ones' health and safety. The ship has spent a record 9 months at sea, and President Trump today insisted those families are not concerned.
4: That ship is moving right now, or very shortly, and it's being replaced with another very similar ship.
5: No.
4: Not nearly long enough.
1: Treasury Secretary Scott Bessent, meanwhile, says the U.S. is set to apply economic measures never before seen against Iran. The president today asked the Supreme Court to allow construction to continue on his White House ballroom. That's after a lower court issued an injunction that blocked construction without congressional approval.
6: Lower courts have concluded Trump likely lacks authority to overhaul the White House without congressional approval. The injunction is set to take effect August 21st unless the justices intervene.
1: It's ABC's Devin Dwyer in Washington. American consumers cut spending last month. Retail sales fell by 0.6%. 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
1: U.S. Attorney Jeanine Pirro in Washington, D.C. says her office has arrested a woman and charged her with vandalizing the World War II memorial earlier this week. Melissa Farris is due in court today. The warrant indicates that witnesses took photos of the vandalism occurring, which led to the arrest. The company behind Flock, which has more than 120,000 license plate tracking cameras, is promising big changes after a report found that some police officers were using the cameras to stalk women.
9: In response to the growing backlash and privacy concerns, Flock now says it will delete its data after 7 days instead of 30, require a criminal case number for every database search, and automatically lock out officers whose activity looks abnormal.
1: That's ABC's Hannah Baton. Summer still has more than a month to go, but California is preparing for what could be a historic El Nino winter, as ABC's Alex Stone explains.
10: Meteorologists are warning all the signs are here for California to get a historic rainy season around the new year as a powerful El Nino is strengthening in the Pacific Ocean. The National Weather Service saying there is currently a 69% chance the El Nino will exceed the strength of all El Ninos ever recorded. Dr. Daniel Swain is at the University of California.
11: The numbers I'm seeing, the numbers that other climate and weather folks are seeing, are frankly pretty extraordinary.
10: Now some California communities like Marin are doing flood training, filling sandbags, and practicing levee protection techniques.
1: Brian Clark, ABC.
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14: Anaconda, some thunderstorms, 69 today, 46 overnight tonight, with more storms on Saturday and 75. Sunshine on Sunday, 78 late. And then some thunderstorms look to come back in Tuesday and Wednesday, and that should keep our numbers in the mid to low 70s. Now, as we get into Thursday and Friday, mid 70s both days, and a chance of some spotty showers, but I'm thinking partly cloudy more than anything, probably. And for Deer Lodge now, we're going to have temperatures a little bit cooler today and some showers. Hours joining us again early this afternoon with high temperatures today right about the low 70s. And then as we get into Saturday, we'll have numbers in the mid 70s with again some afternoon thunderstorms. Sunshine on Sunday, 78 late, and then close to 80 on Monday before some storms return again on Tuesday and Wednesday to kind of help out our dry situation a little bit. Here in Whitehall, 73 today, more showers this afternoon, 48 overnight tonight. And then for Saturday, brief clearing for a time, more thunderstorms in the afternoon, 47 for the overnight low. And then Sunday, skies clear, more sunshine, 81. Low 80s for us on Monday with some pop-up storms returning Tuesday and a high right around 76. Here in Butte, upper 60s today, assuming we keep the clouds, which I think we will. Thunderstorms come back in early this afternoon and 44 overnight tonight with more rain. Thunderstorms popping up again on Saturday and then Sunday, sunshine and 77. Partly cloudy for us again on Monday with 78 with more thunderstorms coming in on Tuesday, 72. Partly cloudy Wednesday and Thursday with a chance of a late in the day sprinkle with highs in the mid-70s. I'm meteorologist Jeff Womack. That's the KBOW Copper 94 weather.
13: Our local news today is that in Butte right now is 60 degrees, as well as it is in Helena, Anaconda, and Deer Lodge. It's a little warmer in Phillipsburg with 61 degrees. 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

0: 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I'm going to send you over to Scott for the livestock auction here on KVOW.
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2: Good afternoon, everyone. Andy Schwab here from the Northern Ag Network with today's Noon Market Report. Tyson Foods says they are closing its Joslin, Illinois beef plant and Eagle Mountain, Utah case-ready facility, citing historically low cattle supplies. The Joslin plant processes about 3,000 head daily, and Tyson says production will shift to facilities in Dakota City, Nebraska, Holcomb, Kansas, and Amarillo, Texas, with Amarillo actually returning to two shifts now. The closure comes after Tyson shut down its Lexington, Nebraska plant last year, and JBS has also closed a Pennsylvania beef facility. Together, the move represents roughly 10,000 fewer daily cattle processing slots across the nation. The National Cattlemen's Beef Association says the closure highlights challenges created by historically low cattle inventories and the need for rebuilding the nation's cow herd while maintaining adequate processing capacity. And the American Sheep Industry Association is updating producers on two key issues affecting the U.S. sheep industry. In the Section 201 lamb trade case, the International Trade Commission is collecting testimony and data and will hold a public hearing to determine whether increased lamb imports are causing serious injury to U.S. producers. ASI said producers are already being represented through the organization and do not need to join other groups. ASI is also developing a growers and feeders injury questionnaire with more information coming soon. Meanwhile, there's no new information on the scrapie case confirmed in Oregon on July 31st. ASI says animal health leaders there are continuing to stress the importance of official scrapie identification tags, which help trace the affected flock. ASI said they also remained engaged with APHIS and Oregon officials as the investigation goes on.

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3: Montana State University's College of Agriculture is accepting nominations for its 2026 Outstanding Agricultural Leader Award. The award recognizes individuals, families, or businesses making exceptional contributions to Montana agriculture through leadership, service, advocacy, innovation, production, or business. The award will be presented during MSU's Celebrate Ag Week, October 25th through the 31st on the Bozeman campus. Now nominations are due Friday, September 11th. And several shipper groups and railroad companies are asking the Surface Transportation Board to reject the proposed Union Pacific and Norfolk Southern merger. The groups say the railroads have failed to provide enough information showing the deal would serve the public interest and preserve competition. BNSF and Canadian Pacific KC argue that the merger could reduce competitive options and increase costs for all rail customers. Agricultural groups are also raising concern. The Fertilizer Institute says dependable, affordable rail service is critical for moving crop nutrients and agricultural products. Meanwhile, Union Pacific and Norfolk Southern are promising lifetime job protection for union employees that are working during the time of the merger. The STB is expected to establish a review schedule and begin the required environmental review process in the near future. As you likely know, the cattle futures have had a pretty tough week this week, and many of them are hoping to see higher cash trade. And when we come back from the break, we're going to see if that was finally surfacing yet or if packers and feedlots are still negotiating.
4: It has long been proven that our world is not at the center of the universe. 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But we also know a bright, physical, and emotional universe exists in each of us. And when we believe in each other, carry each other, and build relationships that last a lifetime, invisible turns invincible. 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
3: It's tough to say whether the Tyson announcement to close their Joslyn, Illinois plant and the Eagle Mountain, Utah case-ready facility had a big impact on the markets today, but it certainly probably wasn't a beneficial factor nonetheless. In my opinion, one fact that probably weighed a little heavier on the markets was the negotiated cash cattle markets coming down $7 this week on the average of the hoof price at $228 to $230. Dress cattle also fallen nearly $9 this week, with her average sitting between $363 and $365. Along with that, we saw the box beef prices opening their day a little bit lower, with choice cattle values giving away over a dollar right at $375 a hundredweight. Select values just south of steady as well, as their bid came in at $349 a hundredweight. Checking out what some of the futures look like today. Well, unfortunately, September feeders dropped over $5.45 at $331.75. October feeders giving away over $6 at $322.62. Similarly, live cattle futures of October, they dropped $3.42 at $216.62. December down $2.95 at $216.50. As for some of the local auctions, a little bit of a lighter test of some of the coal cows at Billings Livestock yesterday as average return into feed mamas, they came into their price $168 to $179, while the coal bulls found their price $201 to $216. Now, as for the grain markets, there's been a big pendulum swing back to the positive side, and it's the wheat leading the charge higher, which we're talking about after this.
6: I'm Terry Punt, a split estate rancher in southeast Montana. pending new proposal would stop the BLM from notifying split estate landowners like me when offering a lease to drill oil and gas beneath our property. It also blocks ranchers, hunters, and business owners from having a say on federal oil and gas leasing that threatens our livelihoods. 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
3: The KC Winery contract was once again the leading market today. Yes, that back and forth, up and down, teeter motion has the markets on the higher end today, following more continued attacks in the Black Sea ports by Russia and Ukraine. Checking out how big the increases were. Well, September KC Winery today added 31 cents at 752. December KC Winery up 3 dimes as well at 765. For the Minneapolis Spring Wheat, the September contract finished their day by adding 12 cents at 681. December Minneapolis Spring Wheat also adding 13 and climbing back over that $7 per bushel mark at 707. Luckily for the row crops, that support spilled over into some of the row crop futures as September corn finished their day by adding 8.5 cents at 456.5. December corn up nearly a dime at 481. When we hop on our cash grain train and go to Portland, we saw that 12 Pro Winter Eat starting 31 cents higher with their cash bid 802 to 807. 14 Pro Spring Wheat also coming up 16 on the opening cash bid, 730 to 740. Well, that's going to do it for today's Noon Market Report here on the Northern Ag Network. I'm Andy Schwab.
9: 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That was our Montana Livestock Auction Update brought to you by Cowpoke Ranch Supply. 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
9: Good morning, good afternoon, with the information you need at 1230. I'm Carolyn Lopez. News This Hour is being brought to you out of service of Royal Fine Jewelry. On a stop in Butte, GOP Western Congressional District candidate Aaron Flint on Thursday visited a work site where local carpenters union members backed his campaign. Montana Standard reports that Montana's Carpenter Union Local 82 and Flint campaign announced Thursday evening that the union had endorsed his congressional campaign. Across multiple interviews with the Carpenters Union, Flint impressed representatives by expressing support for his apprenticeship program's right to work legislation and broader union jobs, leaders said. It's rare but not unheard of for the Carpenters Union to back Republican candidates. It's previously supported outgoing GOP U.S. Representative Ryan Zinke. Firefighters working in Wise River and Wisdom areas are facing two growing wildfires as forecasters warn of possible flash flooding in the area and around the burn scars. NBC Montana reports that a flash flood watch has been issued for the fire areas with up to 1 inch of rain expected over some areas of both fires over the next several days. Officials cautioned that an infrared flight has been unavailable for several nights, so increases reported are less than the actual size. The Bobcat Lake Fire is burning 13 miles southwest of Wise River and 12 miles east of Wisdom. It was listed at 9,768 acres and 6% contained. The Sand Creek Fire is burning 7.5 miles southeast of Wisdom. It was listed at 27,736 acres and 0% contained. A section of Hepkin Reservoir had been closed to water-based activities after routine monitoring detected a harmful algal bloom with toxin levels high enough to pose a health risk. NBC Montana reports that the harmful algae bloom was found in the Yellowstone Holiday area of the reservoir. Testing shows that the water contains anatoxin A, a toxin produced by certain algae that can make people and pets

Montana's premier Irish festival returns to Butte this weekend for 3 days of family-friendly fun, culture, and music. The free Henri Raw Festival kicked off at noon today at the City Courthouse, City County Courthouse, and runs through Sunday afternoon. NBC Montana reports that there will be a mix of local and internationally known Irish bands, including the Byron Brothers, The Prodigals, Murphy and Mancuso, Sox in the Frying Pan, and Dublin Gulch, that will be performing at the original Mine Yard. Other fun activities include a speaker series, Irish road bowling, performances from the Tirium Dance to Irish dancers, and an outdoor Catholic mass. This event is made free thanks to the donors and sponsors. Anyone looking to volunteer is welcome to show up at the original Mine Yard and offer their services. A courtesy shuttle is also available that will travel in a loop around uptown today from 5 to 10:30 p.m. and Saturday from 12 to 10:30 p.m. The weather today is that there's a chance of rain with a high of 69, a low of 44, and showers and thunderstorms. Saturday, chances of showers and thunderstorms at a high of 73. Sunday is sunny with a high of 77. With the information you need at 12:35, I'm Carolyn Lopez. The news this hour has been brought to you out of service of Hoyle Fine Jewelry. 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

0: was When It Rains, It Pours by Luke Combs. Coming up is trivia with Maggie and Shane. There is no topic today with trivia, and stick around for that, I guess. Up next is some Jason Aldean here on KBOW.
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1: Boots Off by John Party. We are going to be hearing about the Tri-County Fair from Marcy, the Tri-County Fair in Deer Lodge from Marcy in the 2 o'clock hour. In the meantime, Shane and Maggie will be here with trivia on your here on KBOW.
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1: From ABC News, I'm Brian Clark. I shot Mr. Thompson in Manhattan and he died. Those are the words of Luigi Mangione as he admitted to killing the United Healthcare CEO in 2024. Mangione pleaded guilty today to two federal charges, after which U.S. Attorney Jamie McDonald said,
2: "This was not a spontaneous act of violence. It was deliberate, calculated, and premeditated."
1: ABC's Eric Katursky has more on what Mangione did.
3: He said that he stalked Brian Thompson after learning there would be an investor conference for United Healthcare. He didn't know the exact location. He said he emailed United Healthcare posing as an investor with $50 million in capital so that he could learn it would be at a hotel in Midtown Manhattan. And from there, it's Mangione seen on video shooting Brian Thompson in the back.
1: Mangione faces life in prison when he's sentenced in December. He is still due to face state murder charges next month. His lawyers want those dismissed. Treasury Secretary Scott Bessent says new economic weapons are set to be deployed against Iran. The war is approaching 6 months, and the USS Abraham Lincoln aircraft carrier has been at sea for 9 months. That's a record. And the top Democrat on the House Armed Services Committee, Seth Moulton, wants more information about the health of sailors from the Pentagon.
4: The bottom line is this should never happen. This is an unforced error. The ship can't even go into a port in the Gulf because Trump's war has actually made it so dangerous, has made the situation so much worse that there's no safe port for the Abraham Lincoln to visit.
1: Today, President Trump downplayed those concerns, asked if the deployment had gone on too long. He said,
5: No. Not nearly long enough.
1: President also asked the Supreme Court to allow construction on the White House ballroom to continue as it appeals a lower court order that halted construction. You're listening to ABC News.
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1: The U.S. continues to experience numbers of measles cases not seen in decades. The latest update from the CDC says there are more than 2,500 cases. This is the second year in a row the U.S. has surpassed the highest number of cases since 1991. Preparations are underway in Hawaii for what could be a hurricane, says ABC's Alex Stone.
11: Hurricane warnings are now up for Hawaii County as Tropical Storm Lala continues churning closer to the Hawaiian Islands. It's now forecast to become a hurricane as it approaches a big island on Saturday. The exact timing and intensity are still uncertain, and much of it will depend on how close it tracks to the Hawaiian Islands. But still, heavy rain, strong wind, and rough surf are expected in Hawaii through the weekend.
1: Promising results from the efforts to reduce the number of New World screwworm infestations. ABC's Jim Ryan says the initial caseload of 45 animals was reduced to 3.
12: The latest attempt at controlling the spread of the screwworm larvae involves putting drones in the air over South Texas.
13: The drones have the capability of heat sensor.
12: Agriculture Secretary Brooke Rollins.
13: If an animal is actually infested with the larva, they will run a fever and their body temperature will rise.
12: The drone relays its findings to ranchers and vets who can then check the animal for screwworm. Jim Ryan, ABC News.
1: Nigel Farage won re-election to Parliament a month after resigning. He's the leader of Britain's anti-immigration reform UK party. Brian.
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16: 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United Way. Hello, one and all, and welcome back to another great edition of Trivia Day here on the KBOW Party Line. It's your pals Maggie and Shane hanging out with you on this Feel Good Friday. What's new with you, my friend?
7: Long week of backpacks.
16: We've been busy.
7: Yeah, especially you. You were there two nights this week.
16: Fun.
7: But we're doing great, giving out lots of backpacks for Step the Bus.
16: Quick thank you, shouting out all the amazing volunteers who have donated their time at the Backpack Center to help us get these things completed. Right now, we have about 570 requests for backpacks that have been placed, and we have made about 300 of them so far. So we're getting there.
7: We're getting there. Progress.
16: We're more than halfway there. Still living on a prayer, but... Once again, thank you guys very much. If you want to help and you're not able to donate your time, we are still accepting donations of school supplies, especially things like glue sticks and paper folders here at our studio.
7: Yes, we so appreciate how wonderful the community has been. Everyone has just been so giving and generous with their time and with their resources, and we can't thank you enough.
16: Speaking of giving and generous, Town Pump, not only are they major sponsors of this show, they are also friends of the Backpack Program, and they are the ones providing our prizes for today. If you call in to Trivia Day and you get a question correct, you will win a brand new express car wash from our friends at Town Pump.
7: That's right. But don't come in right now and get them because we are out, so give us a little while to restock, okay?
16: Yep. I got cleaned out earlier this week, just waiting on a call to go get those restocked, and we will have them for you next week. Also, no theme today.
7: No theme.
16: We are doing another game of general trivia, which means we are asking questions from all walks of life and all areas of knowledge, which means there's a 99.99 continuing percent chance that you know something on this list.
7: Odds are in your favor.
16: And as always, the way to play, just pick up your phone and dial 406-494-7500 or #550 on your Verizon cell phone. You can also reach us at our 800 number, 866-550-KBOW.
7: And you might have noticed while you were listening to Morgan earlier today trying to do the spin and such, we are having a little trouble with our phone line, so please be patient with us. If we drop the call, we'll try and get you back as quickly as possible. Try and be patient. Work with us a little bit.
16: Yep. Apologies for any future technical difficulties. Know that Molly is out there in the front manning the phones, and if there is a technical issue, it is not her fault.
7: That's right. She didn't hang up on you. Maybe we did. Just kidding.
16: And for our poll question today...
7: That's right. You came up with a fun one.
16: So... Obviously, when you call into this show, this is a game show. This is a trivia show. You play for a chance to win a prize, but... Other than Party Line, what is a game show that you would like to be a contestant on?
7: That sounds really fun. I could think of a couple.
16: I got a couple, too.
7: I got narrowed down.
16: So while you and I think of those, we are going to start No Theme Trivia here on the KBOW Party Line, unless there are any announcements that I missed.
7: I don't think so. I think we're ready. There's a fly in the studio. You're going to hit the mic trying to whack it. The fly.
16: Yep, so when that sound comes up, you guys will know what it is.
7: All right, number one. What does www stand for in a website browser?
16: Question number two. In which country would you find the cities of Perth, Adelaide, and Brisbane?
7: Once upon a time, there was the World Mining Competition was in Perth. My brother got to go.
16: Was it really?
7: Mm-hmm. He turned 21 there and then got to turn 21 at home again.
16: Morgan told me a fun fact about Perth, and I'm going to try and see if I can get this correct. He said it was the civilization or the city that was the farthest away from any other city. So it's literally as in the middle of nowhere as it is possible for a city to get.
17: That is so interesting. If you have sinophobia, what are you afraid of?
16: What animal can be seen on the Porsche logo?
17: Worship of Krishna is observed by which religious faith?
16: Much like a raisin is a dried grape, prunes are made by drying what kind of fruit?
17: Which animal has the longest gestation period of any mammal?
16: And finally, what was the very first toy to be advertised on television? 406-494-7500 is the way to call in, just like this caller is going to do. Welcome to the show. What is your name?
18: It's Tom.
17: Hi, Tom. How are you?
18: Great. Yourself?
17: Doing wonderful. Tom, if you could be on any other game show besides Party Line, what would you pick?
18: I would probably maybe Password.
17: Password.
16: Okay, I know that one. You need a partner for Password, though, right?
18: Right.
16: Who would you pick as your partner?
18: Somebody really smart.
16: Well, we think you're someone smart, Tom, and we are going to give you a chance to prove it. What question are you going for?
18: The one about WWW.
16: What does it stand for?
18: World Wide Web.
17: That be the one. You got it.
16: All right, okay. Boss. We got you down.
18: All right. Thank you very much.
16: Talk to you later.
18: Bye.
17: I thank Tom very much for getting that question off the list right away because that was hard to say. There are a lot of W's in that question.
16: WWW, World Wide Web.
17: In a website browser.
16: For a wascoey wabbit. Yeah, I'm not going down that wabbit hole. We're moving on to our next caller. Welcome to the show. What is your name?
19: Hey, guys. This is Chance.
17: Hey, Chance. How are you?
19: Doing good. How are you guys?
16: We're doing good. We're having fun. What is your thought for today's poll?
19: Ooh, what was the poll question?
16: If you could be a contestant on any other game show besides this one, which one would you pick?
19: Ooh, I would probably... It'd be cool to be on, like, Wheel of Fortune. Ooh,
16: Wheel of Fortune. Very, very good pick.
19: Yeah.
16: All right. We'll put you down for Wheel of Fortune. And then what trivia question do you want to answer?
19: Yeah. Could I answer what animal can be seen on the Porsche logo?
16: Go right ahead.
19: Is it the black rearing horse?
17: Yes, it is.
19: Pretty, pretty. I love horses.
16: I would have just taken horse. You went above and beyond.
17: You did. Gold star.
19: Oh, yeah. Gold star.
16: All right. We got you down, boss.
19: Awesome. Thank you, guys. And you guys have a good weekend.
17: You too. Take care.
19: Thank you. You too. Bye.
16: All right. We got Tom. We got Chance. Let's see who our lucky number three is going to be for today. Welcome to the KBOW Party Line. What is your name?
20: Thomas. How are you guys?
17: Pretty good, Thomas. What are you up to?
20: Good. And nice to see the moisture today.
17: It sure has been. And look out there, you can actually see the blue sky. Smoke's all out of the air.
16: I can breathe again.
20: I hope it doesn't ruin our re-raw.
17: Yeah, that's true.
20: At this weekend.
17: That's right. I forgot about that. That'll be a good time. And now they can actually participate and not cough the whole time. So that's good.
20: It's what?
17: Oh, nothing. No. What game show would you like to be on besides ours?
20: I don't watch very many, but I'd see one after dinner, like the lady said, the Wheel of Fortune.
17: Wheel of Fortune.
16: All righty. And then what trivia question are you going to answer, Thomas?
20: What animal has the longest gestation period?
16: What do you think it is?
20: The Indian elephant.
16: Elephant is the correct answer. Do you know how long they remain pregnant for?
20: I'm not sure.
16: Anywhere
20: 24
16: from...
20: 24 months?
16: Yeah, you're close. 18 to 23 months.
20: Wow.
17: No,
20: long haul for mama,
17: thank you.
20: Huh?
16: Maggie's like, I'm out.
17: Done.
20: Well, thanks, you guys. Have a good weekend.
16: Talk to you later.
20: Take care, bye.
16: Bye-bye. All right, 1, 2, 3. Let's see who our fourth player of the day is going to be. Welcome to the show. What is your name?
21: This is Bill.
16: Hey, Bill. What's new?
21: How are you?
17: Oh, we're doing fabulous. Do you have any kind of game show you would like to be on?
21: There's so many of them. Deal or No Deal.
16: Deal or No Deal. Good pick.
17: Got it.
16: All right, we got you down for the poll. What question are you going after?
21: What was the first, what was it, on TV?
16: The first
0: toy to be advertised on television?
21: Mr. Potato Head.
0: Nice job.
17: That's right.
21: All right.
0: All right. For Gold Star, do you know what year that commercial aired?
21: I would probably say the 50s.
0: Yeah, 1952.
21: Yeah.
17: Yeah.
21: Great.
0: All righty. We got you down, and we will see you soon for that car wash.
21: Okay. You have a great weekend, guys.
0: Bye-bye.
21: Bye-bye.
0: Like, it's so weird to me thinking that Mr. Potato Head was a thing, like, long before Toy Story came around.
17: It's... I'm trying to remember a time before Toy Story, really.
0: Yeah. Because like,
17: just such a big part of our culture now. Everybody knows Toy Story.
0: And there's no other, like, famous toy brand that I can think of, like a name brand, like commercial toy, that they didn't create for the movie. Because, like, Woody and Buzz, they became toys after the fact.
17: Right.
0: But it's not like they grabbed something off the shelves and then put it in the movie.
17: Right. They used super generic ones beside Mr. Potato Head.
0: Maybe they blew all the budget.
17: All the budget.
0: I'm willing to bet that's what happened. Let's see what this caller thinks and what their question is going to be. Welcome to the party line. What is your name?
2: My name is Vicky, and I would say Wheel of Fortune.
0: Okay.
2: Would be the game show.
0: We'll put you down for Wheel of Fortune, and then what trivia question would you like to answer?
2: I have to find one because they took mine. So...
0: Let's see. In which country would you find the cities of Perth, Adelaide, and Brisbane?
2: Oh, I'm not good about that stuff. I would say Africa.
0: Unfortunately, that is not the correct answer. So, we are going to go over what questions we do have on the board in just a little bit. Hang out and call us back when you hear another one that you know.
2: Okay, thank you.
17: Thank you.
0: Vicky, unfortunately, not getting that one correct. Let's hope this caller has some better luck. Welcome to the show. Who is this?
22: Linda.
17: Hey, Linda. How's your day going?
22: Pretty good.
17: Oh, good. Do you have a game show you'd like to be a part of?
22: Not really. No.
17: Okay.
0: All right. Put you down as undecided, but what trivia question would you like to answer?
22: Cynophobia.
0: Mm-hmm.
22: Is afraid of dogs?
17: Yeah. That
22: is it's not
17: right.
22: Me. I have seven of them.
0: You have the opposite of cynophobia.
17: All right, Linda. Well, we have a car wash for you.
22: Thank you very much. You have a great day.
0: Talk to you later.
22: Bye-bye.
0: What would that be? A cynophile? If you're someone who loves dogs? Or
17: yeah, that could be it. Because a bibliophile loves books.
0: Exactly.
17: Yeah, I could see how that would work.
0: Oh. Well... Like I said, we are playing no theme trivia today on the KBOW party line. We had someone call in, but unfortunately they dropped off. So before we take our first commercial break, we're going to go over the questions we do have available and throw out some new ones for you. So once again, question number two, in which country would you find the cities of Perth, Adelaide, and Brisbane?
17: Number five is still out there. Worship of Krishna is observed by which religious faith?
0: Question number six, much like a raisin is a dried grape. Prunes are made by drying what kind of fruit?
17: No, oh, this one's for me.
0: Mm-hmm.
17: Number nine, what were the four main characters' names in the TV series Golden Girls? I'm just leaving it there.
0: The four characters in Golden Girls. Question 10, which former NBA player was nicknamed Agent Zero?
17: The unicorn is the national animal of which country?
0: My favorite fact of all time. And finally, this question's for me. In The Lord of the Rings, who is the only member of the Fellowship to die on their journey and stay dead? 406-494-7500 is the number to call in and win. We'll be right back after this break.
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0: When a loved one passes on, families must find a way to go on.
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0: We return to you now here on the KBOW Party Line. No theme for trivia this week. It is a general knowledge game, asking questions from all walks of life and all areas of study, which means there is an almost 100% guarantee that you know something on this list. We had a couple of folks dial in during that break. I'm not going to waste any words. We're going to give them a chance to win a car wash. Welcome to the Party Line. What is your name?
1: My name is Vicky, and I got in before, but I didn't answer the question, and I think the question, the answer is Spain.
0: For which question?
1: Oh my God,
0: The one you tried the first time, in which country would you find Perth, Adelin, and...
1: Not that one.
0: The unicorn is the national animal of which country?
1: I don't know countries.
0: Okay, well, you said your answer was Spain. Unfortunately, that is not the answer to any of the questions that we have.
1: Oh, boy. Okay.
0: Sorry about that, Vicky, and better luck next time.
1: Okay, thanks.
0: Unfortunately, Vicky wasn't able to pick up that car wash. Let's hope that this caller has some better luck. Welcome to the show. What is your name?
2: This is John.
0: How you doing, John?
2: Good.
0: Do you have an opinion for today's poll, John?
2: I have to say no.
0: No?
2: I like your show because I don't have to get dressed up or act stupid.
0: Fair play. So, John, what trivia question do you want to go after instead?
2: Perth, Adelaide, and Brisbane are in Australia.
0: That they are. Well done, my friend.
3: That's it.
2: I didn't understand what you were saying about Perth being so far away from everything.
0: Mm-hmm. I need to check this with Morgan. So, geographically, the distance between Perth and the nearest city is farther than the difference of the distance between any other city, if that makes sense. So it's as, like, isolated as you can get from another piece of civilization.
2: Yeah, it's stuck out on the bottom of Western Australia. There's nothing much around it.
0: Basically, yeah. You have to travel a long way to get there or get anywhere else.
2: Okay. I didn't understand what you're saying. I didn't hear all of it.
0: Yep, nope, you're good. And I did a very poor job of explaining it. So I'm glad you got a piece of it, at least.
3: We'll try and check that fact with Morgan, and maybe he can explain it more when he gets back on the air.
2: Well, I can believe it, because it's, like I say, there's nothing to the west of it but ocean.
3: Yeah, that's true.
2: And none of the big cities are... Most of those are on the east coast of Australia, so it's fairly believable.
0: Yeah, right in the outback. Alrighty. Well, we got to jump over to our next caller, John, but we have one car wash set aside here for the DAV.
2: Thank you, sir. Have a good weekend.
0: You too. You just got really excited about something.
3: I decided what my poll answer is going to be, but we better get that next caller in here.
0: Yeah, let's take a caller, then we'll give our answers. Welcome to the show. What is your name?
4: Good afternoon, you two.
0: How you doing today, Fran?
4: I'm supercalifragilisticexpial or something.
0: Well, you couldn't remember the rest of it?
4: Docious.
0: There it is. Fran, if you could be a contestant on a game show, which one would you pick?
4: You know, I would have liked to have been on Hollywood Squares.
3: Hollywood Squares. Wow, that's a blast from the past.
4: Well, Fox Weaver and Paul Lynn, holy cow, would that have been a...
3: Hollywood Squares it is. All right. That went right over Shane's head because he's young.
0: I apologize for being a whippersnapper.
4: Well, don't apologize. Just do three shout and a handstand. Go for it.
0: If I try and do a handstand, you guys are going to hear a lot of... crashing equipment sounds from our studio. So instead,
4: okay,
0: Fran, I'm going to ask you, what trivia question do you want to answer?
4: I think I know the answer to the one about Krishna.
0: All right. Worship of Krishna is observed by which religious faith?
4: Is it Hinduism?
3: It is Hinduism. That's right.
4: Well, you know, the interesting thing is, I believe it was December of 76. I remember seeing them in the San Francisco airport.
0: Seeing what? People of the Hindu faith or?
4: The Krishnas.
3: Oh, they had them in the airport.
4: It was a big thing in the 70s.
3: Yeah.
4: They were hanging out airports and all this stuff.
0: Gotcha.
3: Interesting.
4: Yeah.
3: Learned something new.
4: And George Harrison was a follower of Krishna, I believe.
0: I did not know that.
4: Because, you know, the Eastern religion was his primary focus. And playing the sitar with Ravi Shankar. So there's your trivia.
3: Well, that's good. That is good trivia. We had to look up Krishna and see what the figurine looked like. I was curious.
0: Right.
3: I'm going to learn some things.
4: In the airport, white robes.
3: Yeah.
4: And they tried to recruit you, so it... yeah. And the 70s was not a time to get recruited, trust me.
3: No, Fran, I suppose it probably wasn't.
4: Well, reality was somewhat questionable in the 70s, so there you go.
3: Well, thank you so much. That kind of made my day. That was pretty good. We'll talk to you soon, okay?
4: What now?
3: You made my day. That was great.
4: Oh. Well, thank you. And y'all continue doing the job you always do, which is excellent. I'm gone for the weekend. Bye-bye.
0: All right. Have a great weekend, dude. We'll see you later. We got time for one more player before our next break. Welcome to the party line. What is your name?
5: Bill.
0: Bill, what are your thoughts for today's poll?
5: Probably Price is Right.
0: Price is Right. We'll put you down. And what trivia question do you want to answer?
5: Is there still the one about dried prune?
0: Yeah. A raisin is a dried grape, so a prune is made from a dried what?
5: A plum.
0: Good answer. All right. We got you down, ma'am.
5: Thank you.
0: Talk to you soon.
5: Bye.
0: Once again, if you were just joining us, 406-494-7500 is the way to call in and win. We're going to take a quick break while we thank our sponsors and be right back with some more questions.
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0: We return to you now here on the KBOW Party Line after conducting some very important market research. Just because you were all wondering, Mr. Ron Davis, if he could, would like to appear on The Price is Right.
1: Only because he gets to wear a costume.
0: And when I asked him which costume, he said it depends on what mood he is in that day. So he has a variety of choices ahead of him.
1: I also had a phone in. Ryan said that he would like to be on Alone.
0: Alone.
1: Alone.
0: You were telling me a little bit about this game show.
1: 10 contestants. They throw them out in the wilderness with like 5 items that you get to pick. I think it's more than 5, but you get to pick a couple items. They give you a camera, so you have to do like a video diary type deal. And you have to try and outlast everybody else, but you don't know who's gone home or if anybody's gone home. And you just have to survive out there in the wilderness by yourself for as long as you possibly can.
0: So the goal is survival and outlasting your opponents.
1: Yes.
0: I heard they wanted to call that the Hunger Games, but the name was taken.
1: It was, but they're not trying to kill each other, so there's your major difference.
0: Well, I'm saying the name is more fitting for this one than the other one.
1: Man, the people like drop weight and all this stuff. They had to pull one lady because she lost an unhealthy amount of weight. They like go out. The doctor comes out once a week and checks on you, weighs you in, makes sure that like you're not injured or anything, and then goes on their way.
0: Oh, wow.
1: And they leave you with a sat phone, and when you're ready to tap out, you call in on the sat phone, and that's how you get out.
0: And Ryan wants to be a player in this game?
1: He thinks he can do it.
0: You are a braver man than me, my friend.
1: Yeah, me too.
0: Well, what about you, Mag? What would your game be?
1: You're going to laugh at me.
0: I do that anyway.
1: No, thank you. That's helpful. Great British Baking Show.
0: Yeah, I'm not going to laugh at you. Are you kidding me? That's an amazing answer.
1: I might gain 10 pounds while Ryan loses 10 pounds. But dang, I'm going to have fun.
0: Great British Baking Show.
1: Great British Baking Show. Except I think they did an American version too, because I'm not British, obviously, so that's not going
0: to work. Oh, no, you have to go on the British one. We'll work.

0: which one would you pick?
1: On a game show, The Price is Right, probably.
0: All right. Everyone. I think Price is Right is currently tied with Wheel of Fortune for our front runner for today.
2: Somebody else texted me and said they would say The Price is Right, but they can't answer the same as Ron. So they have to pick something else.
0: Okay, good to know. And then, my friend, what trivia question do you want to answer for us?
1: Well, there was one about the Lord of the Rings show.
0: Yes. Ooh. In The Lord of the Rings, who is the only member of the Fellowship to die on the journey and remain dead?
1: I think it was Boromir.
0: Boromir is the correct answer.
2: That is right. You just made Shane's day.
1: My wife knows everything.
0: Your wife gave you that answer?
1: My wife knows everything about The Lord of the Rings. She's the one that came up with it, but she didn't want to call.
0: Please tell your wife that she bows to no one. She will get that reference.
1: Okay.
0: Thank you so much for calling in. We will have a car wash here at our radio station for you next week, and we will see you very, very soon.
1: And have a good weekend, guys. Thank you.
2: Hey, you too. Thank you for playing.
1: Bye.
0: You're right. That did make my day.
2: It did make your day. Talking about the Lord of the Rings always makes your day.
0: I could do a whole trivia on Lord of the Rings, but unfortunately, I would want to answer those ones myself.
2: Well, and you'd have to do the accents and everything. And
0: you think that's a deterrent?
2: No, but it would be great entertainment for the rest of us. You could just go off for a whole hour and we'd just sit and watch.
0: Precious trivia. She asked for it, folks.
2: Dork.
0: And this dork is getting ready to give out some more car washes. So, what I want you guys to do is pick up your phones and dial 406-494-7500 or #550 on your Verizon cell phone. Hit that call button when you know the answer to one of these.
2: Let's see here. We're still looking for number 9. What were the four main characters' names in the TV series Golden Girls?
0: What former NBA player was nicknamed Agent Zero?
2: The unicorn is the national animal of which country?
0: Some new ones now. A group of ravens is known as a what?
2: What kind of tissue connects muscle to bone?
0: What kind of nuts are used to make marzipan?
2: The word dinosaur literally means what?
0: How long is New Zealand's 90-mile beach?
2: Okay. Are we keep going?
0: Yeah, let's do one more piece.
2: Which singer's real name is Stephanie Joanne Angelina Germanotta?
0: I was going to say, you almost nailed that perfectly. Stephanie Joanne Angelina Germanotta. Can you see why she shortened it? And finally, what is the name of the tiny piece of plastic at the end of a shoelace? 406-494-7500. We'll be right back to take your answers.
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0: Welcome back to Trivia Day here on the KBOW Party Line. We are asking questions, we are giving out car washes, we are asking you if you could be on any other game show besides this one, which one would you pick? We had another phone-in answer.
1: We did indeed. Josh said that he will go British baking with me.
0: And also, Josh, I agree with you. Maggie is very cool.
1: No. I think Ron's cooler.
0: Well, I think it's cool that we have a chance to not only play our favorite game, but give out some really cool prizes. And we're going to keep on giving away prizes with this caller. Welcome to the show. What is your name?
2: Hey, Shane and Maggie. It's Greg. How are you guys?
0: What's up, boss?
2: Just living life large, enjoying the fact that we got some moisture and we aren't totally choking on smoke.
0: Yeah. I don't sound like I've been smoking for 30 years now.
2: Yeah, exactly.
1: Just 25.
2: Yeah.
0: What is your pick for the poll today, Greg? If you could be on any game show.
2: I'm a Jeopardy guy. I would definitely not make Final Jeopardy because I would be in the red, but I am a Jeopardy guy, so I'll have to go with Jeopardy.
1: Jeopardy it is.
0: And then what question do you want to answer?
2: Well, it's kind of goofy, but a group of ravens, that is a question, right?
0: Yes.
1: It is.
2: Is called an unkindness. You'd think they would be the murder instead of the crows, and the crows would be the unkindness, but oh well.
0: You took my gold star question.
1: Crows are rather murderous.
2: Yeah. Well, they are. That's why you'd think they would be the murder, not the unkindness. It's like, they're buggers.
1: They sure are. Well, we have the answer. We can't help you with the birds at your house. It was a blackbird chase off a crow the other day. It was kind of cool to watch.
2: Yeah.
1: Dive bomb.
2: We've had the dang ravens just hammer on the baby robins, and then the magpies try and hammer on everything. So then I try and hammer on them.
1: Good for you.
0: Give the unkindness some unkindness. I like it.
2: Yeah, a definite unkindness, yep. Well, thanks, you guys.
0: Thank you for calling in, and we'll have a car wash for you next week.
2: That'll work. We'll come see you then.
0: Talk to you later.
2: Okay, bye.
0: Now, crows and ravens are actually some of my favorite birds. Do you want to know why?
1: I'm dying to know why.
0: They hold grudges.
1: That's the reasoning?
0: That is the reasoning.
1: Okay.
0: I respect the spite. If you do a favor for a crow or a raven, there are people that have videos that have gone famous online for putting out little trays of food and water for the crows and ravens, and they will bring them shiny things as presents. Or how, on the other hand, if you throw a stone at a raven, it will remember you, and it will chase after you at every opportunity.
1: Well, and the whole flock does, because I pegged one day, and they sat on my roof for a week. And yelled at me.
0: Oh, man. See what I mean?
1: Uh-huh.
0: Gotta respect the principle of the thing.
1: That's not where I'm... Not at the house I'm living at now. That was a previous house.
0: Okay, good.
1: So I had to move to get away from them. They might still be there.
0: Evicted by ravens. That's amazing. Let's see who our next player of the day is going to be. Welcome to the show. What is your name?
3: Tammy.
0: How are you doing today?
3: Good.
0: What are your thoughts for the poll? If you could be a contestant on a game show, what would you pick?
3: Wheel of Fortune.
0: Good answer. All right. I said good answer. This is not Family Feud. Good answer.
1: Oh, Family Feud would be fun, too.
0: Family Feud would be really fun. What trivia question are you going after today?
3: The marzipan.
0: What kind of nuts are used in marzipan?
3: Almonds.
1: Yeah, that's right.
0: Good job getting that correct. We'll have a car wash for you at our studio next week.
3: Okay, thank you.
0: Talk to you later.
3: Bye.
0: All right. We don't have anyone on the phone right now.
1: Which is good, because you have not given your answer yet.
0: I never like to speak for anyone else. However, I'm confident that Morgan and I will have the same answer for this one. What?
1: Nothing.
0: What?
1: Go ahead.
0: I know that smirk. Morgan and I both like this game show that not a lot of people know about named Game Changer.
1: Game Changer.
0: It is based off of an internet platform. So it has its own, not exactly streaming service, but it has its own subscription-based app that you can watch it on, or you can watch it on YouTube. And the premise is the game changes every time a new episode airs. And the contestants don't know what the game is going to be until the episode starts.
1: Oh, so you just have to be prepared for everything.
0: You have to be prepared for everything. You have to be ready to improvise. You have to be ready to know trivia. You have to be ready for physical challenges. Most of the time, they do host comedians as contestants, so it's a very, very funny show.
1: Hmm.
0: But it is also very, very entertaining because the host is one of those hosts that likes to torment people and design puzzles specifically for the people that he knows is coming in to kind of make them lose it on camera. It's a very, very funny show. If you get the chance to check it out, I highly recommend it.
1: That does sound fun. I like the variety. You don't know what you're walking into.
0: Mm-hmm. Mm-hmm.
1: So that's kind of like life with a two-year-old. I never know what's going to be at home when I get there.
0: So that is the game show that I would like to play, but there's no show that I would rather host. And in hosting Trivia Day here on the KBOW Party Line, we are going to give you guys some more questions that you can answer right now. Just pick up your phones and dial 406-494-7500. Hit that call button when you hear one that you know the answer to.
1: Let's see here. Number 9 is still out there. Someone has to answer this.
0: Maggie's begging, you guys.
1: And then I can tell you which one I like best, too. What were the 4 main characters' names in the TV series Golden Girls?
0: There's one answer to which one you like best. There's one. I'm not giving it away. Question number 10. Which former NBA player was nicknamed Agent Zero?
1: The unicorn is the national animal of which country?
0: Question number 13 was answered. 14, what type of tissue connects muscle to bone?
1: The word dinosaur literally means what?
0: How long is New Zealand's 90-mile beach?
1: We're going to do this again. Which singer's real name is Stephanie Joanne Angelina Germanotta?
0: What is the name of the tiny piece of plastic at the end of a shoelace?
1: New questions?
0: Mm-hmm.
1: Number 20. How many ribs are in a human body? Can I ask if you were doing anatomy or if you're trying to be Hannibal Lecter?
0: I choose not to answer that question, Maggie.
1: Oh, no. Creepy.
0: Question 21. What is the lowest army rank of a U.S. soldier?
1: Number 22, just as a gram is used to measure weight, a Scoville unit is used to measure what?
0: Question 23, what is the only fruit that has its seeds on the outside?
1: But it's yum yum inside. Number 24, what is the name of the prehistoric town in which the Flintstones live?
0: I'm sorry, Greg. I didn't know you were going to call in so soon. I put that question on there for you. And finally, question number 25, what kind of animal is Harry Potter's Patronus? Question for our fellow nerds out there. 406-494-7500. Give us a call, and we will take your answers right after we thank some of our amazing sponsors. 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

0: We are back to finish up this edition of Trivia Day on the KBOW Party Line. It's your friends Maggie and Shane hanging out with you, playing our favorite game of all time, asking you if you could be on a game show, which one would you pick? Do we have any front runners?
1: Wheel of Fortune has 4, Price is Right has 3, 2 for the Great British Baking Show, yes.
0: Nice. I can't believe we haven't gotten any Family Feud so far.
1: No Family Feud.
0: The one other one that I would have said, I'm sticking with my answer, but Beat Shazam is also a very, very fun game show that I think I could do good on.
1: Okay.
0: Have you not seen the show?
1: Never seen it.
0: It's the Shazam app, the one that you use to try and figure out what song is playing in the room. So it'll play like a second or two of a song, and you have to be faster than the machine identifying the song.
1: Oh.
0: It's very, very fun.
1: That does sound fun.
0: What else is fun is giving away car washes. And we had some folks call in during the break looking for their chance to win. We're going to give them that win right now. Welcome to the show. What is your name?
2: Raven.
0: How are you doing, Raven?
2: Good. How are you?
1: Doing great. Raven, if you had to be on a game show, which one would you want to be on?
2: You're going to hear this, and I'm sorry, but Naked and Afraid.
1: Naked and Afraid. You know what? Alone is basically the same show, except they get close.
2: But the only difference is because I know I could survive a lot longer than most of those people, and I just want to prove a point.
0: Edging your bets.
1: I like it.
0: All right.
2: The end of a shoelace.
0: What is it called?
2: Aglet.
1: A-G-L-E-T.
0: Aglet, don't forget it. You got it. All right. Raven, we have your name down, and we will have a car wash here for you at our studio next week.
2: All right, thank you. Have a wonderful day, guys.
1: You too. Take care.
2: All right, bye.
0: Bye-bye. Raven calling in to win. Let's see if our next caller is just as lucky. Welcome to the KBOW Party Line. What is your name?
3: Hi, this is Mary Lou.
1: Hi, Mary Lou. How's your day going?
3: Oh, not too bad. Yours?
1: It's so far, so good. We're happy it's Friday.
3: Oh, yeah. It's Friday, and well, we're getting our rain, and I knew it's always going to be on Army Route weekend. It's almost always the case, so that's a bummer.
0: I'll take rain over smoke any day. I don't know about you guys.
3: Oh, me too. I mean, we definitely need it this year so bad. But I'm thinking I'm going to have to pass on going, so that's a bummer.
0: Shoot.
1: That is a bummer.
3: So here's the thing. I'm going to give you the answers to 9.
0: Okay.
3: That would be, okay, the Golden Girls?
0: Mm-hmm.
3: Okay. Dorothy, Blanche, Rose, and Sophia.
0: You got it.
1: That's it. Okay, everyone has a favorite. Who was your favorite?
3: Well, I think I would have to... What was the question? What was the answer I was thinking of? I think I would have to go with... Family Feud, because you don't have to push buttons or roll a wheel, you know? Like, if you password, you have to be really good on the button if you know the answer before someone does it for you.
0: You got to push a button in Family Feud, though, too, when you go head-to-head against another family.
3: Oh, yeah, but I don't think it's as good. I think it would be good. I just have to figure out who the rest of my... My side would be...
0: There you go.
1: Make someone else do it.
0: Cherry pick your team.
1: Perfect.
3: Yeah.
0: All right. Well, Mary Lou, we have you down for a car wash, and we'll have those back in stock for you next week.
3: Thank you. You too have a great day.
0: You too. Bye-bye.
3: Okay, bye.
0: Now, do you wish to reveal to the community who your favorite Golden Girl was?
1: I'm going to say Dorothy.
0: Dorothy?
1: Dorothy.
0: I was going to go with Rose.
1: Rose is great.
0: But they're all great.
1: You can't go wrong. They're hilarious.
0: They are hilarious. And as we are coming up on the end of the show here, do we have a definitive winner for our game show poll?
1: I'm going to say Wheel of Fortune wins.
0: I mean, it's just fun.
1: It is. And it's easy.
0: It's fun and it's easy. Requires more luck than skill, which is good for me.
1: Usually, yeah. I agree with that. Me too.
0: But thank you to everybody who called in to contribute to our poll question so far. Just a reminder, we didn't have a theme this week, but if you would like to suggest a trivia theme for next week or for a future episode, you can give us a call anytime during the week at 406-494-7500, or you can send us a message on Facebook. We want to ask the kind of questions that you guys want to answer, and we are always curious to hear your opinions.
1: All right.
0: And with that, I don't think we have anyone else calling in or anyone waiting on the line. So we are going to start going over some of these trivia answers for you guys. Maggie, which former NBA player was named Agent Zero?
1: Gilbert Arenas.
0: Once again, this is my favorite fun trivia fact of all time. The unicorn is the national animal of which country?
1: Scotland.
0: Scotland forever. Question number 14. What type of tissue connects muscles to bones?
1: Tendons, ligaments connect bone to bone.
0: There you go. The word dinosaur literally means what?
1: Ligaments connect muscle to muscle? Heck.
0: Oh no, did
1: I'll
0: you get that?
1: I'll tell you later. I got that wrong.
0: Did you get
1: tendons.
0: That backwards?
1: Yes, I think I did.
0: Okay.
1: Then, I'm having a moment.
0: I feel like I almost need to fact check Maggie here on the air. Ligaments. You said ligaments connect bone to bone, right?
1: Connect.
0: If you said ligaments connect bone to bone,
1: you
0: are correct.
1: Right.
0: You're correct.
1: I was right. Oh, phew.
0: Always have faith in yourself.
1: I had a moment. Okay, sorry.
0: Always have faith in yourself, especially on those types of questions. Anyway, the word dinosaur literally means...
1: terrible lizard.
0: How long is New Zealand's 90-mile beach?
1: False advertising. It's 55 miles.
0: Yeah, that was a trick question by me. I'm sorry for that. What singer's real name is Stephanie Joanne Angelina Germanotta?
1: Lady Gaga.
0: How many ribs are in a human body?
1: 24.
0: What is the lowest rank of a United States soldier?
1: A private.
0: Just as a gram is used to measure weight, a Scoville unit is used to measure what?
1: Spiciness.
0: Now, I don't know if they actually have the Scoville units. Like, you know, when you go to Buffalo Wild Wings and they have, like, the spiciness level or whatever. I think the hottest thing on their menu is, like, 1 million Scoville units. And that's like ghost pepper level. But there are like, genetically engineered peppers that, like, go above and beyond that limit.
1: Interesting. I couldn't handle it.
0: No, I am a baby when it comes to spice.
1: Oh, yeah. Heartburn.
0: Spiced, I don't know how we would do a poll question on spice tolerance, but that would be very, very interesting to see the answers to. Question 23. What is the only fruit that has its seeds on the outside?
1: A strawberry.
0: What is the name of the prehistoric town in which the Flintstones live?
1: Bedrock.
0: And finally, what type of animal is Harry Potter's Patronus?
1: A stag.
0: Now, if you guys have not read Harry Potter, a Patronus is basically a spirit animal that a wizard can conjure to protect themselves from evil creatures. Everyone is unique to every wizard. The animal usually says something about their personality. What would yours be?
1: Oh, heck, I don't know.
0: You have no idea.
1: I have no idea.
0: That is a different poll question entirely.
1: Yeah, very different poll question.
0: As soon as we are done here in the studio, I'm going to set Maggie up with a BuzzFeed quiz and we're going to figure this out.
1: Deal. We'll do it.
0: But in the meantime, we hope you guys have a chance to get outside and enjoy Henri Ra this weekend. Hopefully, the weather lets up long enough to let the dancers do their thing. Thank you to everybody who called into the show. And thank you for everybody who contributed to today's poll. We will be back with another trivia day, same time next week. In the meantime, keep it right here on your favorite hometown station. This is KBOW Butte.
4: From ABC News, I'm Brian Clark. Federal prosecutors say even though Luigi Mangione voluntarily pleaded guilty to killing UnitedHealthcare CEO Brian Thompson, there's no deal that would lighten his sentence.
5: There are no accommodations or concessions, and we are free to seek the maximum penalty under the law.
4: That's U.S. Attorney Jamie McDonald speaking after today's proceeding in which Mangione pleaded guilty to two federal charges. He faces life in prison when he's sentenced in December. He is seeking to avoid a trial on state murder charges. That's scheduled for next month. But his attorney, Karen Friedman Agnifilo, says...
6: it was a single tragic event, yet he's being prosecuted twice for the same conduct.
4: Families of some crew members aboard the USS Abraham Lincoln have expressed concern about the health and safety of their loved ones. The ship has spent a record 9 months at sea amid the war in Iran. Today, President Trump dismissed those concerns, saying the ship has not been at sea long enough. He's on New York's Long Island speaking at a police academy, touting his record on crime and safety, including the FBI statistics that show a decrease in violent crime.
7: We get no credit for it because they say, well, they could... We get no credit for it. They like to take all the credit, but everyone knows.
4: Earlier, his administration asked the Supreme Court to allow construction on the White House ballroom to continue after a lower court ruling blocked construction pending a legal case. Two Indianapolis police officers are in stable condition. Indianapolis police say they were involved in a shooting today. A suspect's in custody. Other parts of the Hoosier State dealing with devastating flooding after powerful storms this week. In Anderson, the White River hit record flood levels. Joan Reed has lived there for 45 years.
8: I'm a nature person, so I realize that, you know, those kinds of things can happen, but I don't think you realize that the degree that it can happen and how quickly it can happen.
4: You're listening to ABC News.
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4: Financial markets closed slightly lower to end the trading week on Wall Street as U.S. consumers cooled on spending last month. Consumer spending dropped by 0.6%, according to the Commerce Department. That is the largest monthly drop in over 2 years. And major retailers are already rolling out their Halloween displays, and there could be an economic reason, as ABC's Elizabeth Schulze explains.
15: This is all part of the Summerween trend, the holiday creeping and crawling earlier each year as retailers compete to attract cost-conscious shoppers. That new inflation report out this week shows that there were some pretty spooky price increases. Candy up nearly 10% in the past year. The treat is that home decorations are down 4.5%.
4: 30 years after legendary rapper Tupac Shakur was shot and killed in Las Vegas, a jury has been selected in a murder trial, says ABC's Alex Stone.
16: Among the jurors chosen, a self-help guru once had a shoplifting habit, a motorcycle-riding retired gemologist who said she's never heard of Tupac but doesn't have a problem with gang culture, and a mailman who used to listen to Tupac's music back in the 90s. Now, on Monday, they'll enter a courtroom to begin hearing opening statements. The trial could go for over a month. If convicted, Davis could spend the rest of his life in prison.
4: The mayor of Lawrence, Massachusetts, Brian DePeña, is under arrest, charged with misusing a COVID-19 small business loan to pay off his mortgages and help fund his campaign. I'm Brian Clark, ABC News.
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18: That was our ABC News here in your hometown station, KBOW. Hope that you are having just the best Friday thus far. Was hanging out with Carolyn this morning, and she is going to be our new evening person. So that's for her to come in and talk to all of you. You'll be hearing more from her in the coming months. In the meantime, let's jump into the music here with Travis Tritt. But first, let's take a look at that weather forecast. Showers and thunderstorms are likely this afternoon. Otherwise, a high right at 69 degrees. This evening, showers and thunderstorms will continue. Otherwise, cloudy, low 44. Saturday, a chance of showers and thunderstorms after 3 p.m., a high of 73, and Sunday, sunny with a high of 77. Currently here in the Mayan City, 62 degrees and partly sunny skies, 63 degrees in Wise River and Melrose, 57 in Basin, 69 degrees in Three Forks. 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

0: Hey, all right, there was some Dan Shave for you on KBOW, and we are continuing right on into this Friday, and it's definitely still summertime, because Marcy is out at the Tri-County Fair in Deer Lodge, and we're spending that Friday afternoon with her for the next couple hours. 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
0: 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You're listening to Butte's hometown station. Marcy, take it away.
3: Three counties, one tradition. It's time for the Tri-County Fair and Rodeo here in Deer Lodge, Montana. Actually, this day's a great day. The temperature's nice. We're out of smoke, no smoke. It's fantastic. I'm talking with Emmy, who works with the fair here. And Emmy, tell us a little bit about the weekend.
4: We've had a full mix of weather so far. We've got several seasons just in one afternoon. We're finishing up with the beef breeding show right now, and then we'll take a little break from shows, and we'll head into our livestock auction this evening. We've got a lot of great vendors that came this year. Some of them have just shown up today. We are excited to kind of invite the communities around us in and have them take a look at some of our kids' hard work that they've put in over the past couple months.
5: That's right. They do it, and it is a lot of hard work for these 4-H'ers. So, and it's definitely in Montana, especially 4-H is such a big thing, and in our small communities, definitely a big thing.
4: Yes, we've got three counties: so Powell County, Granite County, and Deer Lodge County. And these kids work together, even though they're rivals in high school sports. They come together and they work as one big team this weekend to show everybody the agriculture that we have to offer in this valley.
5: Okay, well, thank you. So I'm going to talk with Emmy in the next break as well, and we'll give you some more details about the Fair and Rodeo here in Deer Lodge, Tri-County Fair and Rodeo. It's at the fairgrounds. In fact, the new fairgrounds, which is great. So come down and see us this weekend. We do have to thank our community-minded sponsors for allowing us to be here today. That's People's Bank of Deer Lodge at 430 Main Street, your goals, our community, your bank, as well as Clearwater Montana Properties real estate agent Yvonne Hansen and Ace Hardware. We're on your home.

0: Better Life with Keith Urban on your hometown station. Better Life is hanging out at the fair, enjoying those summer days. And we are going to help you do so and get you excited about the Tri-County Fair with Marcy. She's still out in Deer Lodge and will be for the next couple hours. We're going to be hearing from her next right here in your hometown station.
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4: Thrills in the arena, blue ribbons on display, lots of things going on here at the Tri-County Fair and Rodeo in Deer Lodge, Montana. Yes, it's that time of year. It's this weekend. And I've been talking with Emmy, and we talked a little bit about what was happening. And now we're going to talk a little bit more, I think, about basically the fairway, what people can expect, like with food and all that other good stuff.
5: Hi, yes, so we have several different vendors this year, some new ones that have come in. We've got our regular barbecue vendors, we've got a crepe guy, we've got a new guy selling galettes, we've got coffee, anything to kind of hit your hankering. We've got sweets, we've got some savory stuff, and so we're excited to see everybody come in here and try some food. We actually just had a chef competition between some of the food vendors, so it'll be exciting to see the results from that.
4: That is fun! And then kids activities.
5: Yes. So we have bounce houses galore. We have race cars. We have a balloon artist who is going to be making balloons, but also teaching the kids how to make their own balloon animals and swords and hats and all sorts of things.
4: All right. And maybe tell everybody about the upcoming auction tonight.
5: So tonight we have just over 100 kiddos selling their 4-H animals in the auction. We'll have a lot of community members here to be buying them, some from out of the valley and some from in the valley. And we're just so grateful for their support of the fair and of these kids.
4: All right. Thank you, Emmy. So we'll be talking to some other great people here through the next couple hours about the Tri-County Fair and Rodeo. And we do have to thank our community-minded sponsors for allowing us to be here today. That's Clearwater Montana Properties, Yvonne Hansen. 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

0: need to know first, so you've tuned to us, KBOW Butte, Southwest Montana's news authority.
1: Good afternoon. With information that you need at 2:30, I'm Morgan Griffin. News This Hour is being brought to you as service by the Hearthstone Apartments. On stop in Butte, GOP Western Congressional District candidate Aaron Flint on Thursday visited a worksite where local carpenters union members backed his campaign. The Montana Standard reports of Montana's Carpenters Union, Local 82, and the Flint campaign announced on Thursday evening the union had endorsed his congressional campaign. Across multiple interviews with the Carpenters Union, Flint impressed representatives by expressing support for apprenticeship programs, right-to-work legislation, and broader union jobs, according to leaders. It is rare but not unheard of for carpenters unions to back Republican candidates. He previously supported outgoing GOP U.S. Representative Ryan Zinke. Firefighters working in the Wise River and Wisdom areas are facing two growing wildfires as forecasters warn of possible flash flooding in around the burn scars. MC Montana reports a flash flood watch has been issued for the fire area, with up to 1 inch of rain expected over some areas in both fires over the next several days. Officials caution that infrared light has been unavailable for several nights, so acreage reported are all less than the actual size. Bobcat Lake's fire is burning 13 miles southwest of Wise River and 12 miles east of Wisdom. It's listed at 9,768 acres and 6% containment. The Sand Creek fire is burning 7.5 miles southeast of Wisdom. It was listed at 27,736 acres and 0% contained. A section of the Hegbin Reservoir has been closed to water-based activities after routine monitoring detected a harmful algae bloom, with toxin levels high enough to pose a health risk. MC Montana reports a harmful algae bloom was found in the Yellowstone Holiday area of the reservoir. Testing shows the water contained antitoxin A, a toxin produced by certain algae that make people, pets, and livestock very sick. Latest sample results measured twice the closure threshold, prompting officials to close the shoreline in the Yellowstone Holiday area. Closure signs are being posted at public access points, warning that toxic algae has been identified in the water and that the area is closed to water-based activities. New samples will be taken on Monday, and closure will be re-evaluated once the results are available. KBOW News Time is 2:32.
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1: Montana's premier Irish Festival returns to Butte this weekend for 3 days of family fun and culture and music. The Free Henri Raw Festival kicks off at noon today at the City County Courthouse and runs through Sunday afternoon. The MC Montana reports that there will be a mix of local and internationally known Irish bands, including the Byrne Brothers, the Prodigals, Murphy and Mansuko, Socks in the Frying Pan, and Dublin Gulch. They'll all be performing at the original Mine Yard. Other fun events include a speaker series, Irish Road Bowling, performances from the Tiernan Irish Dancers, and outdoor Catholic Mass. The event is free thanks to donors and sponsors. Anyone's looking to volunteer is welcome to show up at the original Mine Yard and offer their services. Courtesy Shuffle, or Shuttle, is also available that will travel in a loop around Uptown today from 5 to 10:30 p.m. and Saturday from 12 to 10:30 p.m. Let's take a look at that weather forecast this afternoon. Showers with the possibility of a thunderstorm, especially after 4 p.m. Otherwise, daytime high of 69. This evening, showers are likely with a thunderstorm.

a ranch hand in a pinch, man. 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Cause she's a gold digger with a quick trigger. A cast iron skillet swing.

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1: Cody Johnson, horseback, and we'll talk about horse here in a second, or at least Marcy will be with the Tri-County Fair. 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And with that, time for Marcy. 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
2: Bringing three counties together, that's what they're doing here at the Tri-County Fair. And it is Deer Lodge County, Powell County, and Granite County all working together to bring the community together with the fair and rodeo. And I'm here talking with Casey. Casey is a part of this event, and I was talking with Casey. Tell us a little bit about what you do here and kind of what you expect through the weekend.
3: Well, I help get the open class exhibits and the indoor exhibits set up and displayed, get them all judged, organize the judges, and just encourage the community members, not having to be a part of 4-H necessarily, but to come share their talents that way. I was part of the marketing and our Facebook page just to kind of get the word out about the fair, what's going on around the fair. And then today we have a silent auction, a youth silent auction that I helped put together to give the kids an opportunity who maybe don't have an animal to sell in the sale, but to be able to sell something that they've made.
2: So so Casey and then so many others, you guys are very important to making this operate well. And what is your favorite thing about the fair and rodeo?
3: I think it's just fun to be able to have everyone down here, and you see the kids and people who've been here forever getting

0: you know, all the different people you don't see or, you know, have time to spend with them any other time of the year.
1: Yeah.
0: It just brings like-minded and people with similar interests together and have a fun week.
1: Okay, so we're going to talk with Casey again here in the next break, and thank you, Casey. We do have to thank our community-minded sponsors for allowing us to be here today. That's Pioneer State Bank, 202 North Main Street in Deer Lodge, 406-846-2202, as well as McDonald's and Valley Foods. 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

Bells and Whistles from Megan Maroney and Casey Musgraves off Cloud 9, Megan Maroney's latest album. 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
4: Welcome to your country music news. Well, in June, Alan Jackson took the stage for the last time for the last call, One More for the Road, the finale. Marking the end of his touring career, there was no place more fitting than Nissan Stadium in Nashville. With the concert selling out in a matter of minutes, fans filled every seat in the venue that celebrate Jackson's historic career. But at the same time, it appeared that Jackson made a little history as he was presented with a special plaque from the RIAA for surpassing 85.5 million units sold in the United States. During the Nashville concert, Jackson watched the stars like Cody Johnson, Carrie Underwood, Luke Bryan, Riley Green, Randall Lambert, Lil Big Town, John Party, Thomas Rhett, George Strait, Lainey Wilson, and several others performed. Easily one of the biggest nights in country music, the RIAA was on hand to help highlight Jackson's accomplishments. With the hitmaker hitting 85.5 million units sold, he placed in top 10 highest-selling country singers in United States history. Speaking of Lainey Wilson, Country Music Hall of Fame and Museum has tapped her to lead this year's West Coast fundraiser, the All for the Hall Los Angeles, set for Thursday, September 17th at the Novo inside the LA Live Complex. Funding comes from Willard and Pat Walker Charitable Foundation, and ordered to say more names will be added to the bill as that date approaches. Rather than the standard concert lineup, the night is built around a songwriter circle set up long tied to the museum's Words and Music Initiative. Performers rotate through their own material, while others on stage back them up or listen. Money raised will then be flowing into the museum's broader education work, including Words and Music, which sends professional songwriters into classrooms for students in grades 3 through 12 to turn their own writing into famous songs. That's been our country music news for our Friday, August 14th, brought to you as a service by Columbus Plaza and Highland View Manor here on KBOW.
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4: Well, we're having so much fun talking about country. Let's also talk to Marcy about 4-H and the fair that's happening in Deer Lodge this weekend. Marcy, what's some more things that are happening out there?
5: They're celebrating community spirit here at the Tri-County Fair and Rodeo in Deer Lodge, Montana. And I've talked with now Emmy, and I'm talking with KC. And KC, we wanted to talk a little bit about 4-H and what you've experienced with it, what your kids have experienced with it, and why it's such a great program here in the Tri-County area.
6: I think the biggest thing with 4-H is just the lessons learned that they gain from it. There's hard lessons, there's, you know, achievements that they get to experience, and all of it is just really important for kids to go through.
5: Yeah. All right. So now, were you in 4-H when you were a kid?
6: Yes, I was in 4-H all 10 years that I was eligible back in Eastern Montana. But yes, and my kids have started 4-H at a very young age, even in the clover bud. So,
5: and I know you said your oldest is 16. How old is your youngest?
6: My youngest is 5.
5: Okay, so the 5-year-old's now getting involved too.
6: Yes, her favorite is the beef. She doesn't really realize how small she is around those cows, but that's her favorite.
5: Yeah, I get that. So, what happens, I guess, at the auction tonight with, because I know that auction is coming up with the 4-H kids.
6: Okay, so they'll start with recognizing the fair dedication. So we dedicate the fair to a business, which is Giddy Up Tack and Feed in Anaconda this year. They'll be recognized, and then an individual who's been impactful for the fair, who is Jody Polly this year. So we'll announce the dedication, and then they'll do a parade of champions where they announce the grand and reserve champions of each of the market species that was placed yesterday. And then they'll get rolling with with selling an animal, and each 4-H member is only allowed to sell one animal, which is different from other fairs.
7: Okay. Well, thank you so much. Thanks for talking with me. We do have to thank our community-minded sponsors for allowing us to be here today. That's McDonald's and Deer Lodge, fueling your big sky adventures one meal at a time, as well as Valley Foods and People's Bank. We're on your own time.

0: Mule, Randy Travis, Deeper Than the Holler, as you are listening to Butte's Hometown Station. We're not deeper than the holler, but we are almost at 3 o'clock here at Rocky Mountain High. Hopefully you're having just the best Friday. A little bit less smoke in the air. It's blue skies out there. I think it's about the best Friday that we've had in a couple of weeks. I hope that you are feeling the same way and giving you something to think about to do this weekend. I want to send you out to Marcy, hanging out at Tri-County Fair one more time this hour before a whole another hour of fun. So stick around here on your hometown station.
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0: 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Here's Marcy. 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
8: Buckles, Broncos, and blue ribbons. That's what it's all about at the Fair and Rodeos in Southwest Montana, and especially here at the Tri-County Fair and Rodeo, which is located in Deer Lodge and includes three counties, Powell County, Deer Lodge County, and Granite County. I am here with Fluffy. Now, I just talked to Casey. Now I'm talking with Cassie, and these guys are good friends, so Cassie was telling me they get mixed up all the time, and it's fine because she loves Casey. It's all good. So, yeah, it's all good. So, Cassie, tell us a little bit about what you do here and about the Fair and Rodeo this weekend.
9: Oh, boy, that's a long list. So, you know, when it comes to fair, you, as a leader, you know, you support your own members as much as possible to have the best experience. This is what they've worked for all year long, the hours that they've poured into their projects, the ups and the downs and the sideways, and it all comes together here for them. And in our club, we have 18 members, and those members have 166 projects that they've entered. And so, you know, to try to support each of them as they do those experiences, you just have to wear lots of hats. You do lots of running and just being available and a cheerleader and a shoulder to cry on and sometimes a hug when it's needed. And then, you know, I don't know a leader that isn't a mom also that has their own kids in fair. So you wear lots of hats, and it's hard to even explain what the experience is. It's definitely a beast of its own, but lots of blessings for sure.
8: Yeah, definitely. So I'm gonna talk more here with Cassie here in the next break. Something everybody should experience is 4-H.
9: Right? Amen.
8: Yeah. Amen. So, anyway, that's a lot of what this is about this weekend, fair and rodeo, but a lot of other things too, food, fun, things like that. We do have to thank our community-minded sponsors for allowing us to be here today. That's Ace Hardware in Deer Lodge at 506 North 2nd Street. 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We're on your hometown.

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1: From ABC News, I'm Brian Clark. The war in Iran is approaching 6 months, and President Trump today said the U.S. continues to make progress.
2: Pretty soon I'll be declaring the Hormuz Strait a territory of the United States.
1: He was speaking on New York's Long Island not long after he dismissed reports that families of crew members aboard the USS Abraham Lincoln aircraft carrier had feared for the health and safety of their loved ones because the ship had been at sea for 9 months. Retired Marine Colonel Steve Ganyard is an ABC News contributor who says the complaints are mostly anecdotal.
3: So 9 months at sea, not putting a step on land, not a can of beer, 9 months, and they're keeping their focus. And they have, so I guess what I think is a bit distressing is that this seems to, in the past couple of days, become a political football.
1: The Army's temporarily grounded training flights for Apache helicopters as it tries to determine what caused a crash during a training exercise near Fort Hood in Texas this week that killed both soldiers on board. Luigi Mangione admitted to stalking and killing UnitedHealthcare CEO Brian Thompson in New York City. Mangione today pleaded guilty to two federal charges.
4: This was not a spontaneous act of violence. It was deliberate, calculated, and premeditated.
1: That's U.S. Attorney Jamie McDonald, who says there was no deal, and Mangione faces life in prison when he's sentenced in December. He still faces state murder charges. That trial is set to begin next month, but his defense team seeks to dismiss the state charges. A three-judge panel of the Ninth Circuit Court of Appeals ruled President Trump's goal of ending gender-affirming care is not improper and thus cannot form the basis of quashing a subpoena against a provider of medical treatment for transgender youth. An ACLU attorney who represented Queer Doc says they'll continue fighting the subpoena. You're listening to ABC News.
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1: Alec Murtaugh's murder retrial will take place as of now, but it will not occur in Colleton County. That's where his wife and son were killed. Judge Deborah McClaslin said,
7: I'm going to order that venue be transferred to a county outside of the 14th Judicial Circuit because I believe that the defendant cannot receive a fair and impartial trial in Colleton County.
1: She did not say where the case will be tried. The South Carolina Supreme Court overturned Murdaugh's murder conviction and life sentence for killing his wife and son earlier this year. It's after they ruled that a court clerk may have improperly influenced the jury. A former law enforcer arrested on charges of plotting a mass shooting in New Orleans has gone free.
8: Christopher Gillum worked for 2 decades, first as a police officer in North Carolina, then as a sheriff's deputy in Florida. He was arrested in April after investigators were told that he was planning to, quote, target and kill black people at New Orleans Jazz Fest. Retired FBI Special Agent Frank Brostrom says the question before a grand jury was simple.
9: Is that enough to charge him with intent to commit a domestic terrorist act?
8: The grand jury said no in June, and Gillum was quietly released from custody. Jim Ryan, ABC News.
1: Reddit's the online forum that's home to discussions and communities on almost any conceivable topic. It's now heading to the S&P 500. Trading will begin Tuesday after Reddit went public in 2024. I'm Brian Clark, ABC News.
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12: 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We have another excited hour with Marcy, hanging out in Deer Lodge. But first, a look at that weather forecast. This afternoon thunderstorms, the high is 69. This evening, thunderstorms till about 11. Otherwise, cloudy with a low of 44. Afternoon, thunderstorms on Saturday with a high right at 73. Sunday, sunny and high of 77. Currently here in Butte, we are sitting all the way at 65 degrees. More cloudy, as still some blue sky poking through as well. 71 in Three Forks and Dillon, 59 degrees in Basin, 63 degrees in Wise River. How about some Ty Myers now to bring us into this 3 o'clock hour? Singing about the ends of the earth as we're headed to the end of the 3 o'clock hour.

0: Chris Bentley, I think he's choosing to sing about 5 o'clock as we're getting closer and closer to quitting time, but not before hearing more about the fair and more great country music here on your hometown station, KBOW. 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
6: Welcome back to the Tri-County Fair and Rodeo here in Deer Lodge, Montana. Yes, it is a great event for the community. A lot of it's all about the 4-H program here in town, and then a lot of other things going on. I'm here talking with Cassie, and Cassie, we've got some really good conversations as we've been sitting here, which is great, and I think maybe tell everybody a little bit about what you love most about the fair and rodeo, but how people can get involved in 4-H.
7: Sure. So what I love most about fair and rodeo is it really is just the time where you literally see everybody from the community. Everybody comes and has a role. They're either a volunteer, they're a participant. They're escorting, you know, someone else to make their deposit at the end of a long day. Like, everybody here is here just because they want fair to keep working. And even the patrons, even the community members that just come to enjoy, it's just the best. It feels so, so good. And it just makes me feel proud to live here and just know that people work hard to hang on to it. Yeah, it's good.
6: Community is good, and okay. it's a constant ongoing thing because the kids are involved and you guys are constantly doing things, and 4-H is just a wonderful group to be involved in. So if somebody wanted to be involved, who would they call?
7: Oh, perfect question. So we actually have in every one of these counties that are involved in our fair, we have extension offices, and they are an extension of MSU, and so they have a whole plethora of resources, but they have an extension agent assigned in each of those counties. There's a bit of a transition right now in Granite County, but there is someone in the office. So County Extension is where you would start for inquiries about 4-H if you don't already know somebody. But if you know a leader or a kid that's in 4-H, just ask them. They'll get you hooked right up. And 4-H really is the home for everybody. There is a plethora of projects that you can pick from. So.
6: Fantastic. Thank you so much. All right. And keep listening. We're on your hometown station.

0: Elridge with the Beat of the Music as we are beating our way right on through this 3 o'clock hour. At some point before 5, I am going to find a time to give you another chance of that big spin, as that pot is quite large once again. It'll be fun to have some to give away before. Let's look at 5 o'clock in this weekend, as we are up to, looks like, 80 Montana Lottery scratch-off tickets. All that more coming up, but after this break, once again, sending you to Deer Lodge with Mercy and Tri-County Fair.
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0: And now to Deer Lodge of Tri-County Fair. Once again, here's Marcy. You're listening to Butte's hometown station, heading towards the Fresh Montana News.
4: Lots of family fun here at the Tri-County Fair. I just want to thank our community-minded sponsors for allowing us to be here today. That's People's Bank of Deer Lodge, Yvonne Hanson with Clearwater Montana Properties, Ace Hardware, McDonald's, Valley Foods, and Pioneer State Bank. So I am here talking with a couple of the board members, Amanda and Travis. And Amanda, tell us a little bit about how the weekend is rolling out.
5: The weekend seems to be going very well. The weather is turning into much better than we anticipated, so I feel like that's going well. The kids are doing well on their projects, and everything's just coming together to make sure that everything's going well for the community to come out and enjoy the fair.
4: All right. And we were talking about how you are fifth generation here.
5: Yes, we are five generations of family here. There's actually four of us here today. My grandmother showed at the first fair in 1940, and my son showed this year at the fair, so it's been pretty exciting for our family to see it come full circle.
4: I love that, and lots of transitions here at the fairgrounds, Travis. You guys are making improvements as we speak, and we'll continue to do so, correct?
6: Right.
4: New grandstands and everything.
6: New grandstands, new exhibit buildings, and all that's coming here soon.
4: Okay, that's all coming. It's looking great. And we were talking about the fairway. You guys have how many acres did you say?
6: 43 acres.
4: And so lots of fun activities

Yeah, so lots of fun activities throughout the weekend. Now I'm going to talk to Amanda and Travis in the next break as well, and we'll give you some more details about the Tri-County Fair and Rodeo. Here in Deer Lodge, Montana, we are on the north end of the city, and we do have to thank our community-minded sponsors again. People's Bank of Deer Lodge, Clearwater, Montana Properties with Yvonne Hansen, Ace Hardware, McDonald's, Valley Foods, and Pioneer State Bank. We're on your hometown station.

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1: Good afternoon. With information that you need at 3:30, I'm Morgan Griffin. News This Hour is being brought to you as a service by Hoyle Fine Jewelry. Man is alive after a substantial fall in Glacier National Parks thanks to the efforts of a fast-acting bystander, park rangers, and two bear air rescue. On Thursday, a man fell from an overlook into the McDonald Creek before he was swept over a set of waterfalls, according to Two Bear Air Rescue. KPAX reports that bystander found him face down in the water and jumped into action by turning him over, pulling him from the shallow section and starting CPR. After a short stint of CPR, the victim had a return of spontaneous circulation, according to Two Bear Air Rescue. When the air rescue team arrived, they hoisted the victim into their helicopter and flew him to safety. He was stabilized and taken to the hospital by a waiting alert helicopter. A federal judge last week ordered the immediate release of a Montana man who was detained by immigration authorities without a warrant and allegedly held for 1 week at a Cascade County detention center without the option for a bond hearing. The case of Warden resident Jesus Verde Hernandez is the latest example in Montana of how a change in the Trump administration's interpretation of existing immigration law has contributed to an uptick in detentions nationwide, sparking a slew of conflicting rulings from courts about whether the new application of law is permissible. The Montana Standard reports that U.S. Customs and Border Protection arrested Hernandez at Lewistown on July 30th and transported him to the jail in Great Falls by the way of Jordan, Malta, and Havre. He was held in Cascade County Detention Center until his release was ordered on August the 7th. According to the court filings, CBP did not have a warrant or probable cause to arrest Hernandez, who was described in last week's order from a judge as an unadmitted non-citizen living in the state for more than a decade. The owners of second homes and short-term rentals in the city could pay twice as much in the city of Missoula property taxes this fall because of the state tax changes, officials said on Wednesday. The city continues deliberating its fiscal year 2027 budget. City staff said the new state rules will lower property taxes on owner-occupied homes and move that burden onto second home owners. Montana State reports the shift follows changes made by the Montana State Legislature that aim to lower the tax burden on residential property by creating a homestead exemption for owner-occupied homes and the owners of long-term rentals. Property owners need to apply for exemption to the Montana Department of Revenue. An owner-occupied medium-priced home is set to see its tax shift from $1,542 to $1,468, a 4.9% decrease. KBOW News Time is 3:33.

outdoor festival featuring live music, fly fishing, and conservation education. Local vendors set for Saturday in Ennis. Then it runs from 11 a.m. to 6 p.m. at Peter T's Park and will feature outdoor activities, a silent auction, raffle items, and food from Sweet Breeze Crepes. NBC Montana reports the live music will include Connor Brooks and Friends, the Damon Lauren Duo, Tessie Lou Band. Local speakers will also be discussing topics including the Madison River and fishing in Patagonia. Dozens of vendors and organizations are scheduled to participate, including Montana Fish, Wildlife, and Parks, Madison River Foundation, Grow Wild, Bear Aware, Casting for Recovery, and the MSU Freshwater Research Lab. Attendees can also learn about aquatic invasive species, bear safety, wildlife conservation, and outdoor recreation all throughout the day. Let's take a look at that weather forecast today. Showers and thunderstorms, high of 69, low of 44. Thunderstorms lasting through the evening Saturday. Afternoon thunderstorms, the high right at 73. And Sunday, sunny, and high of 77. Currently here in the mining city, 66 degrees and cloudy. 66 as well in Helena and Anaconda. 65 at Deer Lodge, 67 in Phillipsburg. 70 degrees in Boulder. With the information that you need at 3:35, I'm Morgan Griffin.

0: Sasha McBride, Girl Going Nowhere. Ain't bad for that, and ain't bad for anyone. You're listening to KBOW. Something else that is, I would even say, downright good for everyone is a Tri-County Fair. Marcy has a couple more times to tell us all about here on KBOW, including right now.
1: It takes a village. That's what we were talking about, because the Tri-County Fair and Rodeo here in Deer Lodge could not happen without tons of volunteers. So, Amanda, we were talking about how you're on the fair board, Travis is on the fair board, but you bring in tons of people to help out here.
2: Yes, we definitely have a village that takes to run this fair. Our spouses, to our families, to our friends, to the fire department, the sheriff's department, search and rescue. I mean, the ladies at the courthouse, the ladies at the bank. It takes all sorts of people that make this event come together. So, we're talking about that, but then we were talking about some of the fun, family-friendly events around here. And Travis, tell us a little bit about the scavenger hunt for the kids.
3: This is our second year doing this. It's we hide little monkeys around, and they find a monkey. They come to the fair office and get to pick out a prize.
1: I love that. And Amanda's son was just here, and he had a great balloon creature. So the guy that is here doing the balloons is creating some fabulous balloon art, really. So what's your favorite fair food?
2: Oh, the huckleberry funnel cake is to die for.
3: Yep.
1: Travis?
3: Huckleberry funnel cake.
2: Oh, right. Philly cheesesteak egg rolls.
3: And the Philly cheesesteak egg rolls.
1: Okay, so come join us here at the Tri-County Fair. We're in Deer Lodge, and we do have to thank our community-minded sponsors for allowing us to be here today. That's Valley Foods. Good food, great neighbors, veteran-owned, 711 Main Street here in Deer Lodge, as well as People's Bank and Yvonne Hansen with Clearwater Montana Properties. 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

Today is Friday, August 14th, the 226th day of the year. Today is National Creamsicle Day, and there are 133 days left until Christmas. On this day in 1935, President Franklin Delano Roosevelt signed the Social Security Act into law, ensuring income for elderly Americans and creating a federal unemployment insurance program. In 1936, in front of an estimated 20,000 spectators, Rainy Bethia was hanged in Owensboro, Kentucky, in the last public execution in the United States. 1942, President Franklin Delano Roosevelt, British Prime Minister Winston Churchill signed the Atlantic Charter, which detailed the post-war goals of the two nations. 1945, President Harry S. Truman announced that Imperial Japan had surrendered unconditionally, ending World War II. 1947, Pakistan gained independence from British rule. In 1995, Shannon Faulkner became the first female cadet in the history of the Citadel, South Carolina State Military College. However, Faulkner did quit the school less than a week later, citing the stress of her court fight and her isolation among the male cadets. And in 2016, Usain Bolt became the first athlete to win the 100-meter dash in three consecutive Olympics, taking gold at Summer Games in Rio. Birthdays for today, you got country singer Connie Smith, who is 85. Actor and musician Steve Martin is 81. Bassist Larry Graham of Sly and the Family Stone is 80. You have romance novelist Danielle Steele, who is 79. Cartoonist from The Far Side Gary Larson, well, he is 76. Actor Halle Berry is 60. You do have guitarist Kevin Cadigan from Third Eye Blind, who is 57. And actress Mila Kunis is 43. That has been our time capsule on KBOW, brought to you as a service by Hash Chiropractic. And let's listen to that birthday girl, Connie Smith, on her 85th birthday, sending you all the way back to 1965 with the song that hit number 6, Then and Only Then.

0: Happy birthday, Connie Smith. 85 today. You're listening to KBO. Debbie, a couple more times out in Deer Lodge before the top of the hour.
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5: There's something for everyone at the Tri-County Fair and Rodeo here in Deer Lodge, Montana. This is the weekend, and lots of fun activities going on, from 4-H shows to fair food and lots of great vendors. And I'm here with another great board member. So we were talking, there are 19 board members on the Tri-County Fair board. And tell us what your name is, and tell us how you feel like the weekend's going to roll out, what your favorite thing is about it, and what people can expect.
6: Okay. My name is Maggie Anderson. I've been with the Fair Board now 5 years. I think we're going to definitely expect better weather than we've had leading up to. I think my favorite thing I'm looking forward to is the market sale tonight. I love seeing those kids being able to sell their animals. And then over on the other side, I'm really excited. We have a local band, Caleb Park from Drummond. He will be performing tomorrow night after the rodeo.
5: Love that.
6: Till 11 o'clock.
5: Yeah. So tell us a little bit about the rodeo.
6: We have Wednesdays we do the ranch rodeo, and that's just, you know, our local people coming in and doing the ranch rodeo. Last night we had boxing, but Friday and Saturday night is going to be NRA
5: okay.
6: rodeo.
5: Yeah,
6: so,
5: and that starts at 7?
6: Yep, tonight starts at 7:45 and tomorrow 6:45. It's a little later because of the market sale. But, yep, and Kale Berg with Red Eye Rodeo, he does the rodeo. We have him come in, and he has all the stock and everything. So that's kind of his jam.
5: That's his jam. All right. So thank you. I'm going to talk with Maggie again here next break, and we'll give you some more details about the fair and rodeo. We do have to thank our community-minded sponsors for allowing us to be here today. Thank you. And that is People's Bank of Deer Lodge at 430 Main Street. Your goals, our community, your bank, as well as Ace Hardware and McDonald's. 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

0: couple of Mama Little Murder song for us as we are headed right on into the 3 o'clock hour into today's Egg Headlines with Andy Schwab from the Northern Egg Network.
1: Hello, everyone. Andy Schwab here from the Northern Egg Network with today's Egg Headlines. The Montana Department of Livestock is working with Metal Gold in Billings to resolve milk quality concerns following numerous consumer complaints in July. The department issued a notice of proposed license suspension on July 31st after reviewing complaints, inspecting the facility, and evaluating consumer-submitted evidence. The Department of Livestock told our very own Colton Young, Metal Gold remains in operation and has the opportunity to submit a corrective action plan or request a hearing. Officials say no credible illnesses have been linked to the milk, and milk producers are still able to ship their milk to the facility. A follow-up inspection will determine if violations have been corrected or if further regulatory action is needed.
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1: Wyoming State Fair Executive Director and General Manager Courtney Hines is moving into a national leadership role with the National Independent Concessionaires Association. Hines joined the fair in 2019 and helped lead major growth, including more than 30 facility improvement projects, 120% increase in fair attendance, and expanded year-round events. She also strengthened youth and agricultural programs while building a dedicated fair team. Wyoming State Fair officials praise Hines for her vision and commitment to the state's agricultural heritage and said a search will begin for her replacement as soon as she starts her new position in mid-September. Speaking of leaders in Wyoming, Wyoming Governor Mark Gordon has issued an executive order allowing emergency transportation permits for livestock and livestock feed as drought, heat, and low humidity, along with wildfires, create critical feed shortages. The order allows certain oversized and overweight loads to travel Wyoming highways with those emergency permits. YDOT says fees may be waived, but producers and haulers must still obtain the permits and does not override the posted road or bridge limits and expires on September 4th. From the Northern Ag Network, I'm Andy Schwab.
0: Thank you, Andy. Now, one more time, send you out to Deer Lodge, and Marcy's going to tell us one more time about the Tri-County Fair right here in Butte's hometown station, KBOW.
7: We're back in Deer Lodge, Montana, at the Tri-County Fair and Rodeo. Tri-County Fair and Rodeo actually covers three counties here, Deer Lodge, Powell, and Granite County. So the counties come together to give us a great fair and rodeo kind of at the end of their season, and I'm here talking with Maggie, and Maggie is on the board. Maggie, tell us a little bit about the fairway.
8: Oh, well, we have a lot going on. We bring in different vendors for the kids. We have, you know, our typical face painting. We have a big racetrack where the kids can come and pay and to race the cars. What else? Balloon tying. A guy comes from Helena and does that. A big trailer that's selling, you know, Western apparel, ropes, anything anybody might need. And then our food vendors. That's my favorite part. We have a guy came all the way from Billings this year for his ice cream sandwiches. We have Blissful Berry Bowls. We just have a bunch of new vendors and an assortment of kind of everything. Bounce houses for the kids, pretty much anything for the communities to come and enjoy.
7: That's right. All right. So that's just one of many things going on here at the Tri-County Fair, including the 4-H shows and the auction coming up here at 6. You can't miss that. That's when the kids get to sell their the animals that they've been raising and taking care of all year. And again, we are in Deer Lodge, Montana at the Tri-County Fair and Rodeo. We do have to thank our community-minded sponsors for allowing us to be here today. That's Pioneer State Bank, 202 North Main Street here in Deer Lodge, 406-846-2202, as well as Ace Hardware and Valley Foods. We're on your hometown station.

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1: From ABC News, I'm Brian Clark. The Army is grounding all Apache helicopter flights after a crash near Fort Hood, Texas this week killed two crew members.
2: The Army says as it's mourning the two aviators who were lost in this week's Apache helicopter crash, and as it tries to better understand why the helicopter crashed, that it's ordering a stand down of all Apache flights temporarily until further notice. Data shows the Apaches have a higher number of mishaps recently than other helicopters in the Army inventory. Alex Stone, ABC News.
1: President Trump today dismissed concerns from some family members that crew members aboard the USS Abraham Lincoln aircraft carrier are suffering because they've been at sea for 9 months.
3: No. Not nearly long enough.
1: He made that statement en route to New York, where he said the U.S. continues to have success in its war with Iran.
3: Pretty soon I'll be declaring the Hormuz Strait a territory of the United States.
1: Iran's deputy foreign minister responded in a statement saying the strait cannot be seized by tweet, aircraft carrier, issuing an order, or election speech. The president today asked the Supreme Court to allow construction to resume on the White House ballroom after two lower courts said that Congress must authorize non-security construction. ABC Stephen Portnoy has details from Washington.
4: The administration's filing takes head-on the idea embraced by an appeals court panel that the president is not the owner of the White House but merely a tenant. The administration's petition says that would make a judge the president's de facto landlord.
1: Luigi Mangione faces life in prison after pleading guilty to federal charges today. He admitted to killing United Healthcare CEO Brian Thompson in 2024. U.S. Attorney Jamie McDonald said,
5: "There are no accommodations or concessions, and we are free to seek the maximum penalty under the law."
1: That means life in prison. Mangione's attorneys are seeking the dismissal of state charges. You're listening to ABC News.
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10: 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The pop-up store Spirit Halloween tells us that 5,000 people attended its flagship store opening in New Jersey on August 1st, and more than half of its 1,500 locations are already open nationwide.
1: Just days after classes began, two schools in Santa Fe, New Mexico were placed on lockdown, but the threat was not caused by a person.
11: A devastating drought across New Mexico and wildfires raging beyond the city limits have driven wildlife into population centers.
12: Over the last several days, we've had at least 4 to 5 reports involving bear activity.
11: Santa Fe Deputy Police Chief Lawrence Barnett says a bear was spotted Thursday near a pair of schools.
12: Both schools were placed in the shelter in place.
11: The bear was later shot with a tranquilizer loaded onto a truck and relocated outside of town. Jim Ryan, ABC News.
1: U.S. Attorney Jeanine Pirro in Washington, D.C. says an arrest was made in connection with vandalism this week at the World War II Memorial on the National Mall. She's identified the woman as Melissa Farris. Amazon founder Jeff Bezos, part of a consortium buying a stake in one of the world's most iconic sports teams, 20-time English soccer champion Liverpool. I'm Brian Clark, ABC News.
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16: Headed into this Friday afternoon with a little bit of rain there in our forecast, and looks like in our sky to our west as well. But there was our ABC News brought to you at Service by Seven Gables. Quick look at that weather forecast before we jump back in with Riley Green. This afternoon we can expect showers with the possibility of a thunderstorm, especially now. Otherwise, a light wind out of the west. And you should see daytime high right at 70 this evening. Showers and thunderstorms until about midnight, low of 44. Saturday afternoon, thunderstorms with a high right at 73. Sunday, sunny with a high at 77. Currently here in the mining city, 66 degrees and mostly cloudy skies. Like I was saying, to our northwest, it looks like we do have a little bit of rain out there. 72 degrees in Three Forks, 61 degrees in Basin, 65 degrees in Melrose and Wise River. Now, some Riley Green for you. I've changed my mind as we have another hour before quitting time on here on our Friday.

0: Gomes Beard Never Broke My Heart. I think an appropriate one for a Friday. And I think tonight's a night for fun and love. Probably not broken heart. At least that's the hope. Other hope is that you are just having the best Friday. We do have ladies from Cade Chesney and Morgan Wallen coming up before the bottom hour. 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
0: Hey, Justin, tell us all to carry on as we are carry on through this 4 o'clock hour on our Friday. It does look like we have a little bit of rain and storms blowing in as well. 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

0: Place for Morgan Wallen, of course, is at the top of the charts. Been by now. You're listening to Butte's Hometown Country Station heading through this 4 o'clock hour. We are going to give you a chance to big spin before that clock ticks over to 5 o'clock. All you got to do is make sure that you keep on listening for your chance to win 80 Montana Lottery scratch-off tickets. In the meantime, let's continue down towards bottom hour and that Montana news.
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1: Good afternoon. With the information that you need at 4:30, I'm Morgan Griffin. This hour is being brought to you as serviced by the Hearthstone Apartments. A man is alive after a substantial fall in Glacier National Park thanks to the efforts of a fast-standing bystander, park rangers, and two bear air rescue. On Thursday, a man fell from an overlook into the McDonald Creek before he was swept over a set of waterfalls. KPAX reports a bystander found him face down in the water and jumped into action by turning him over, pulling him to the shallow section, starting CPR. After a short stint of CPR, the victim had a return of spontaneous circulation, according to Two Bear Air Rescue. When the air rescue team arrived, they hoisted the victim into their helicopter and flew him to safety. He was stabilized and taken to the hospital by an awaiting alert helicopter. A federal judge last week ordered the immediate release of a Montana man who was detained by immigration authorities without a warrant and allegedly held for 1 week in Cascade County Detention Center without the option for a bond hearing. The case of Warden resident Jesus Verde Hernandez is the latest example of Montana of how a change in the Trump administration's interpretation of existing immigration law is contributing to an uptick in detentions nationwide, sparking a slew of conflicting rulings from courts about whether the new application of the law is permissible. The Montana Standard reports that U.S. Customs and Border Protection arrested Hernandez in Lewistown on July 30th and then transported him to jail in Great Falls by the way of Jordan, Malta, and Havre. He was held in Cascade County Detention Center until his release was ordered on August the 7th. According to court filings, CBP did not have a warrant or probable cause to arrest Hernandez, who was described in the last week's order from judge as an unadmitted non-citizen living in the state for more than a decade. The owners of second homes and short-term rentals in the city should pay twice as much in the city of Missoula property taxes this fall because of state tax changes, officials said on Wednesday. As the city continues deliberating its fiscal year 2027 budget, city staff said the new state rules will lower property taxes on owner-occupied homes and move that burden onto second home owners. Montana Standard reports the shift follows changes made by the Montana State Legislature that aim to lower the tax burden on residential property by creating a homestead exception for owner-occupied homes and owners of the long-term rentals. Property owners need to apply for exemption through the Montana Department of Revenue. An owner-occupied median-priced home is set to see its tax shift from $1,542 to $1,468, a 4.9% decrease. KBOW News Time is 4:33.
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1: An outdoor festival featuring live music, fly fishing, conservation education, and local vendors is set for Saturday in Ennis. The event will run from 11 a.m. to 6 p.m. tomorrow at Peter T's Park and will feature outdoor activities, a silent auction, raffle items, and food from Sweet Breeze Crepes. MC Montana reports that live music will include Connor Brooks and Friends, the Damon and Lauren Duo, the Tessie Lou Band, and local speakers will also discuss topics including the Madison River and fishing in Patagonia. Dozens of vendors and organizations are scheduled to participate, including Montana Fish, Wildlife, and Parks, the Madison River Foundation, Grow Wild, Bear Aware, Casting for Recovery, and the MSU Freshwater Research Lab. Attendees can also learn about aquatic invasive species, bear safety, wildlife conservation, and outdoor recreation throughout the day. Taking a look at our weather forecast this afternoon, showers and thunderstorms, which we can see by looking outside, especially up on the pass. The daytime high is 69 this evening. Thunderstorms last until 11 and with a low 44. Saturday, you're going to see afternoon thunderstorms with a high of 73. Sunday, sunny and high of 77. Currently here in Butte, 66 degrees and some rain coming down. And we also have some lightning in the air. 66 in Phillipsburg and Helena, 67 in Anaconda, 68 degrees in Deer Lodge. with the information that you need at 4:35. I'm Morgan Griffin. 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

0: Will Langley is loving life again, as we all are as well. And we are getting closer and closer in Quinn time. 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
0: Time for Afternoon Road Report right here in your hometown station. Headed into our weekend, you expect rain and thunderstorms, especially in the afternoons, all the way through the end of my 10-day forecast, and that for sure includes this weekend. In terms of road construction, what we have been seeing does look like that construction out by Divide has finished up. Montana Highway 91 is still closed, just off of I-15 due to a bridge being out over the big hole. Then Airman Lane shoulder closures from Dillon all the way through the Idaho border, jumping over to Whitehall as on I-90 eastbound lane closures and median crossovers with a reduced speed limit. Over by Whitehall as well, Montana Highway 2 looks like they're working on the bridge with the westbound lane closed at mile marker 3.9. Top of Homestake Pass continues to be closed there. The rest areas, bottom of the pass here on the Butte side on the Burlington Street Bridge, well, they're still working on it, so you expect road work on I-90 underneath. And finally, Centennial Avenue, continue to see work on that all the way to December is when you should see that continue. That has been our afternoon road report. Make sure to check 511mt.net for your most up-to-date road conditions. 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Have a great weekend.

0: Well, I can't give you my heart, but I can't give you 80 Montana Lottery scratch-off tickets. 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
0: Well, I'm so excited to have Molly on the board, and we are going to give her her chance at 80 Montana Lottery scratch-off tickets here on our Friday. But first, the people making it possible this hour, always a popular one, Bonanza Freeze.

0: Molly. How are you today?
1: I am good. How are you?
0: I am doing so well. Any fun plans for the weekend?
1: Onrera, uptown.
0: I know. It's going to be great. I live like 3 blocks away. I'm very excited about it.
1: Oh, I'm very excited. It'll be a good time.
0: Exactly.
1: Hopefully not too wet.
0: Right? Very different problems that we were having at the beginning of the week, right? With all the smoke?
1: Exactly.
0: But,
1: true.
0: Hey, it's a little bit better, I think. Anyways, are you ready to see if you can dance away with some Eddie Montana Lottery scratch-off tickets?
1: I sure am.
0: All right, here's that list of sponsors for you.
2: 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Wendy's.
0: All right, Molly, for 80 Montana Lottery scratch-off tickets, which one are we picking?
1: I've got a group of girls who are listening with me, and they're all saying Harrington Pepsi.
0: All right. I think they might be right. I've not heard for a long time. Here we go. Let's spin that wheel.
1: Okay.
2: Cowpoke Ranch Supply.
0: Just a little down the road there in Deer Lodge. Well, thank you so much for playing.
1: Thank you so much.
0: Of course. Have a great weekend.
1: You too.
0: Thank you. I do appreciate that. As we are headed into this 5 o'clock hour, Catherine just walked in and she was getting mad at me because she, I know, loves to play the big spin. Don't worry, I left her one and we are up to 85 Montana Lottery scratch-off tickets. Thank you, Molly, for playing. Thank you to Bonanza Freeze for being such a wonderful sponsor. Let's head on towards the top of the hour because that time's ticking. Here's Justin Moore.

0: Josh Grayson, Nothing to Lose, as we are walking out the door here on our Friday. Hey, if you're still at work, Kathy just walked into the door, and she is thrilled to be here on our Friday evening. You got another chance at the Big Spin news, and of course, big updates on sports, as a bunch of teams just reported yesterday. 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
3: From ABC News, I'm Dave Packer. Luigi Maggioni has officially pleaded guilty to two federal charges in an open court. He admitted to killing UnitedHealthcare CEO Brian Thompson in December of 2024. ABC's Aaron Katursky outside of federal court in Manhattan.
4: Brian Thompson's family, who had never been here at court, issued a statement moments after Luigi Maggioni pleaded guilty, saying that today's guilty plea marks an important step toward justice for Brian and for our family. While nothing will ease the pain of losing him, we are grateful that the federal justice system has held the person responsible for this heinous act accountable. Now we look to the court to ensure that sentencing reflects the severity of this crime.
3: Maggioni faces up to life in federal prison. Another round of catastrophic flooding in the Midwest overnight. ABC's Alex Perez in Richmond, Indiana.
5: In Kentucky, torrential rains turned streets into rivers. In Indiana, the National Guard called in after the governor declared a statewide disaster emergency following days of relentless storms. Flash flooding swallowing entire neighborhoods, roads vanishing underwater, and at least three people dead because of the severe storms.
3: Two American Airlines planes over Arizona this morning, both with the same call numbers, American Flight 2482. One was arriving, the other departing. To avoid confusion and disaster, a very alert air traffic controller called the respective flights 2482 departure and 2482 arrival, all caught by ATC.com.
6: That's the first time I've been working air traffic for 25 years. I've never seen two aircraft pretty much merge with the same call sign. That's pretty incredible.
7: Yeah, we're going to say good job. You know, I've been flying a lot less than that. I've never seen that either, so nice work.
3: Yes, the FAA is investigating. The U.S. Army ordering a temporary stand down. All of its AH-64 Apache helicopters will be grounded pending an investigation of Wednesday's deadly crash. ABC News.
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3: A North Carolina man who is accused of threatening a mass shooting in New Orleans has quietly been released from custody.
11: Federal agents working off a tip that Christopher Gillum was planning an armed assault on black people at a New Orleans jazz festival tracked the 45-year-old to a Florida hotel room. Former FBI Special Agent Frank Brostrom says the case seems solid.
12: He traveled interstate, he possessed firearms, a large amount of ammunition, and he's making his way to where he was going to go.
11: But Louisiana Attorney General Liz Morrell says the threats were not specific. A grand jury has cleared Gillum, and he's been released. Jim Ryan, ABC News.
3: Another American freed from captivity this week.
13: An American missionary who was kidnapped in Niger last year has now been released. Kevin Rideout from North Carolina is an evangelical missionary who was kidnapped outside his home in the capital, Niamey, last October. His missionary group serving in mission has said he's in good health and will be reunited with his wife, Krista, and their children.
3: ABC's James Longman, no group claim responsibility for the abduction. The NFL has suspended Atlanta Falcons edge rusher James Pierce Jr. for the first 8 games of the season. He was arrested in February after a domestic dispute. In May, Pierce entered into a pretrial intervention program. Reddit rose 12% on news that the company will join the S&P 500 index on Tuesday. The company has been posting profits almost every quarter since it went public in 2024. Dave Packer, ABC News.
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17: And that was ABC News at the top of the hour here on 8 KBOW on a kind of gray Friday afternoon. 64 degrees currently with some rain intermittent around, out and about. Thunderstorms are likely, and they're definitely, it's out there. I mean, I just heard a crack of thunder just before I walked in the door. So, but Jeff will be here shortly with an extended forecast for us for the weekend. But right now, it is time for, today's Ag News brought to you from the Northern Ag Network. And here's Andy on KBOW.
18: It's time now for today's market news summary. I'm Colton Young on the Northern Ag Network. Just when you think the cattle markets are getting back on track and putting together an end of the summer rally, we see pressure and more risk come to play once again. On Friday, August feeder cattle contracts closed the day $2 lower at $340.82. September feeder cattle fell $2.65 down to $334.55. August live cattle fell $2.60 down to $223.62, with October off $1.17 at $218.87. We did see softer cash moves made this week. Most live bids, they came in at $228 to $230, which would be down about $7 from the previous week's average. Dress cattle, they traded mostly at $362 up to $364. That's down anywhere from $7 to $10 from last week as well. Now, the major announcement was, of course, from Tyson Foods that they're planning on closing the processing plant in Illinois along with a plant in Utah and selling a plant in Washington. This did bring uncertainty to the market and leaves a lot of questions for what the market's going to do here in this early fall run. As harvest gets rolling, Gowan USA would like to wish every farmer and grower a safe and successful season. From the first pass through the field to the last load in the bin, we know harvest means long days, late nights, and making the most of every weather window. Thank you for trusting Gowan to be a part of your operation. We're proud to stand alongside the people who feed and fuel our country. From Gowan USA, here's to a safe harvest, strong yields, and a job well done.
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18: At the end of the week here, it was one of those factors we almost sold the rumor and bought the fact on Thursday and Friday, as there were rumors of peace talks Thursday between Russia and Ukraine, but that did not seem to be true, and there were more strikes that occurred, so we did see more gains in the wheat contract. September Kansas City hard red winter wheat added 34 cents Friday, up to 754. December closed 33 better at 768. September Minneapolis spring wheat, they added 9 pennies up to 6.78, with December Minneapolis up 10.5 cents at 7.04 1/4. September Corn Friday added 11 pennies up to 4.59, December 11 higher at 4.83. That's today's market news summary on the Northern Ag Network.
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0: 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I'm feeling it. We're going to be rocking with the rhythm of the rain this evening. Very soon, I feel it in my toes. 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
1: Westwood One presents Today in Women's Sports. The Golden State Valkyries have won 14 of their last 16 games, and the team sits in second place of the WNBA standings. On Wednesday night, Golden State defeated the Chicago Sky 91-71 to grab their fifth straight victory. The Valkyries statistically have the league's best defense, ranking first in points per game allowed. Golden State hasn't had an explosive offense like the other contenders, but they have scored 90-plus points in four of their last five games. Veronica Burton and the Valkyries starters combined for 43 points on Wednesday, but they got 48 from their bench in the victory.
2: It says a lot about us. We have a very selfless team, and at the end of the day, everyone's a threat. So I think that's a beautiful thing. We're going to find whoever's the hot hand, and they're going to continue to go, and that can be anyone.
1: The Valkyries are just in their second season of WNBA play, and they boast a 24-9 record. The team is off until Monday, and then they'll host the Dallas Wings. With Today in Women's Sports, I'm Jody Jackson on Westwood One.
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8: Time for the score on KBOW, brought to you as serviced by CCCS of Butte. On the local side of sports, last evening, a steady drizzle of rain fell on the Ranchi, as at the stroke of midnight, Butte High's football team was out on the field preparing for their 2026 season. Midnight Mass tradition was started by head coach Eric Gray, now in his 19th season guiding the Bulldogs back in 2012. It's all not wasting a second and hitting the gridiron as soon as it is allowed. The Bulldogs went 3-7 in 2025, dropping five straight in the middle of the season, then winning back-to-back games to close out the regular season before finally falling to CMR in the opening round of the Class AA playoffs. Butte will open season at Gallatin August 28th and then play the home opener against Skyview on September the 4th. Now jumping to our state sport, as a handful of world champions were on display as Rodeo Billings launched its second summer of the Montana Fair action last evening with the first of three performances at the Metro Park. Helen Sear wrestler Ty Erickson, team roper healer Cade Corkill, tie down roper Chad Mayfield, breakaway roper Sawyer Gilbert, along with three-time barrel racing world champion Brittany Posey Konozi, were among those competing. Finally, staying in Billings, as the Billings Cattle Punchers announced on Thursday that a lawsuit against the team has been resolved, clearing the way for the city's new Junior A hockey club to play its inaugural season in North American Hockey League. Cattle Punchers made the announcement via its social media channel, posting on Facebook that the team and the United States Premier Hockey League have amicably resolved their legal disputes. Cattle Punchers will play their 26-27 season as part of the NAHL Mountain Division. Look forward to welcoming fans to the first games in September. Cattle Punchers were originally set to play their first season in the National Collegiate Development Conference of the USPHL, but then announced in June that they have been approved to join the NAHL along with teams from Idaho Falls, Ogden, Utah, Grand Junction, Colorado, along with Pueblo, Colorado. Back with the national side after this.
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8: Starting in the NFL as Falcons edge rusher James Pierce Jr., well, he's been suspended for the NFL for 8 games due to violating the league's personal conduct policy. Since he was arrested on domestic violence charges in February, the league announced this afternoon. The league said in a statement that Pierce will be eligible to participate in preseason, including games. His suspension then will begin in the regular season on August 30th, meaning that he will be reinstated on November the 2nd. Falcons do play Denver Broncos at home tonight in their preseason opener. Pierce did not appeal his suspension. Now to soccer, as here come the Americans, or at the very least, the American, as Liverpool owner Fenway Sports Group confirmed the sale of the minority stake in the club to a consortium that includes Amazon founder Jeff Bezos. The consortium, named 1892 Holdings, is acknowledgement of the year that Liverpool was founded, to be led by British Indian businessman and former Queen's Park Ranger owner Amit Bahita, along who will also become the club's new vice chairman. Sources told ESPN the stake is in the range of 30%, and the overall valuation of Liverpool is about $7.45 billion. Now finally to Minnesota, as Kevin Garnett is finally getting his flowers from the Wolves. The Minnesota Timberwolves will retire Kevin Garnett's number 21 jersey after they face another of his former clubs, the Boston Celtics, on February 28th, the team announced today. This will be the second jersey retirement for the fifth time to All-Star, after the Celtics did so on the number 5 in March of 2022. Timberwolves in December announced their intentions to honor Garnett after he agreed to reunion with his first NBA squad and became a team ambassador. He made his first appearance at Target Center in April for Minnesota's final game of the 25-26 regular season. Garnett had been distant with the Timberwolves since his playing career ended in 2016 due to a fallout with the former owner. Garnett had refused to have his jersey retired by Minnesota until he built a rapport with the new governors, Mark Lohr and Alex Rodriguez, yes, from baseball, who agreed to buy the team in 2021. And there has been our score for today, brought to you as service by CCCS of Butte on KBOW.
0: That's great, Morgan. Thanks. Now for the KBOW weather with staff meteorologist Jeff Womack, brought to you by Columbus Plaza and Highland View Manor.
10: Well, finally, some rain on the window pane for today, and a little bit more looks to be coming our direction as we get into tomorrow. Cooler temperatures looking to stick around, too. Now, looking at a pretty trace amount so far around the airport, but I think before this is all said and done, we'll probably end up with about a tenth of an inch in addition to what we get tomorrow. And, of course, that's not counting. That's just the airport. Some of the heavier downpours north around uptown, and, of course, some of the higher elevations, so some badly needed welcomed rain. And like I said, we're going to continue the stormy pattern headed into the weekend. We got cooler air diving down. In fact, we're going to be a little chilly overnight tonight, but refreshingly cool in the low 40s. And that cooler air interacting with that monsoon moisture, and that should do the trick to kick off a round of some storms as we get into tomorrow. We're going to clear out on Sunday and be mild for those of you that want to get out and do some things. Sunday is going to be your day. Some storms come back our way as we head into Tuesday and Wednesday of next week is how that's looking to play out. We'll take a look at all of the forecast details rolling out your way next.
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10: Anaconda continued a chance of rain, 46 overnight tonight. Thunderstorms for Saturday and a high right around 75. We're going to clear out Sunday and 78 late, but some more thunderstorms on Monday and Tuesday. Highs both days in the low 70s. A little bit clearer on Wednesday and Thursday with mid and upper 70s back with us. And then for Deer Lodge, 42 overnight tonight, 75. And then refreshingly cool headed into Sunday too. Air quality should be better too. Stay that way, I mean, 78 late. And then on Monday, 79, and some storms coming our way late Monday, Tuesday. Better chance of rain during the day, and still some thunderstorms on Wednesday with 74. Here in Whitehall, 48 overnight tonight. Still some rain, some pop-up storms tomorrow, and 76. Sunshine's back out, though, for Sunday, and our highs are going to be back in the low 80s. Low 80s starts off next week, too, and then some thunderstorms pop in on us on Tuesday afternoon with 76. Hit-and-miss type storms Wednesday and Thursday. Not complete washout, but some late-in-the-day action possible. Upper 70s Wednesday, and then Thursday will be at 80. Now, here in Butte, 44 overnight tonight. Continued rain, more thunderstorms for Saturday, and a high of 73. Upper 70s on Sunday, and sunshine, partly cloudy on Monday, 78. Thunderstorms are back Tuesday. Daytime highs right around room temperature, keeping it there at 72. Partly cloudy with maybe a sprinkle on Wednesday, 73. And then on Thursday will be partly cloudy in mid-70s. I'm meteorologist Jeff Welback. That's the KBOW Copper 94 weather.
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0: Good afternoon. With the information you need at 5:30, I'm Catherine Manns. The news this hour is being brought to you as a service of Doc Saloon. A former Butte Silver Bow police officer received a suspended jail sentence and mandatory community service yesterday after pleading guilty to stealing funds from the Butte Police Protective Association. Gerald Haxby pleaded guilty to one count of misdemeanor theft during a hearing yesterday in front of District Court Judge Frank Joseph. He originally faced an additional felony charge of tampering with or fabricating physical evidence. The Montana Standard reported that the felony tampering with evidence charge was dismissed, according to an official with the Montana Attorney General's office, which prosecuted the case. A plea agreement between Haxby and the state recommended a suspended sentence of 6 months in the Butte Silver Bow Detention Center, a fine of $100 with an additional $75 surcharge, a $1,200 restitution payment for the misdemeanor charge, and 50 hours of community service to be completed in the next 6 months. The state of Montana is considering seizing the city of Laurel's water supply as an option as it pursues construction of a controversial mental health facility. The question of whether Laurel has sufficient water to meet the needs of the state's proposed facility has been a point of contention in the ongoing debate between state officials, who seem intent on locating the facility west of the city, and local opposition groups and city officials who have resisted the state's plans. The Montana Standard reported that an attorney for the Montana Board of Investments mentioned the possibility of utilizing eminent domain to connect the state's planned forensic mental health facility to the city of Laurel's water and sewer supply during a court hearing Monday. Such an option would avoid the annexation and public hearing process in a city where the project has garnered intense opposition. Instead, with eminent domain, the state can forcibly use the city's property for public use. A Libby clinic that focused on patients with asbestos-related diseases abruptly shuttered on Monday this week, 2 weeks earlier than its planned wind-down. The Libby Center for Asbestos-Related Diseases has since 2000 offered screening and resources for patients with asbestos-related diseases due to exposure to vermiculite mined in the region throughout the 1900s. The Daily Montanan reports that the clinic was largely funded through federal grants, but has been at the heart of several legal battles in recent years with the BNSF Railway, which sued the clinic, arguing it had defrauded the federal government by falsely diagnosing patients and helping them receive Medicare benefits. The clinic filed for bankruptcy in 2023, citing the lawsuit, and further funding cuts from the federal government led to the decision to shutter it August 31st. KBOW News Time is now 5:33.
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0: For most Montanans, Virginia City is a summer destination. However, hundreds of people call it home year-round. Now, Virginia City's Thompson-Hickman-Madison County Library is focusing on accessibility. The 1918 library building begins construction to add a parking lot, a wheelchair ramp, and elevator access. KXLF reported that with most small towns, the library is the center of this community and has been since it was built back in 1918. William Boyce Thompson built the building that now bears his name, the Thompson-Hickman-Madison County Library. The big challenge at the library has always been access. Virginia City sits on the side of a hill. According to library director Christina Koch, you must climb a series of stairs from the main highway or descend a stairway from Idaho Street above to get to the library. And while the Thompson-Hickman-Madison County Library may seem small, it features everything you'd find in a bigger city library. Koch says the library offers computer access, technology for computer-driven meetings, and Wi-Fi hotspots. The phases will be two of them. Phase one has crews building a parking lot and playground at the library level of the building. And since it's a two-story building with a museum on the main floor, so phase two will be a ramp with historical plaques allowing access to the museum. The library is open year-round. The museum's open from Memorial Day to mid-September. It's a beautiful library, actually. 64 degrees, or 63, sorry, and cloudy right now in the mining city. And we will see some more continued rain throughout the evening, as Jeff pointed out. With the information you need at 5:35, I'm Catherine Manns. The news this hour had been brought to you as a service of Doc's Saloon. You're now up to date on Butte's hometown station, KBOW. And this is my rain dance song. Joe DiMessina and Tim McGraw bring on the rain here on KBOW.

0: And that was George Burrage with Luke Bryan here on KBOW. 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

0: And that was Dylan Scott with Nobody. We're going to have some more rain songs tonight because I'm just feeling in my bones. I feel like it might just give it a little boost. I know there's the Henri Raw Festival this weekend. I certainly don't want to rain on their parade, literally, because I think they had to move into the courthouse today because it was a bit stormy then. But we could use the rain, honestly. So they've got canopies, and hopefully it gives enough people enough time. Usually I volunteer, but I'm here this weekend. So anyway, I hope that they have a wonderful time and all that kind of stuff. We will have some more music after these messages on KBOW.
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1: From ABC News, I'm Dave Packer. The murder trial of the killer of UnitedHealthcare CEO Brian Thompson was set to begin in just 3 weeks. But in an incredible turn of events today in open court,
2: Luigi Mangione pleading guilty to stalking the husband and father before opening fire on a sidewalk. On the morning of December 4th, 2024, I shot Mr. Thompson in Manhattan and he died, Mangione said, without emotion or contrition. I knew what I was doing was illegal.
1: ABC's Aaron Katursky. Mangione is also facing state murder charges in New York, his lawyer arguing that amounts to double jeopardy. President Trump has filed his Supreme Court appeal in the Ballroom case. Last week, an appeals court panel blocked non-security-related construction, saying Congress needed to authorize that first.
3: The administration's filing takes head-on the idea embraced by an appeals court panel that the president is not the owner of the White House, but merely a tenant. The administration's petition says that would make a judge the president's de facto landlord. Two lower courts have now ruled against Trump, saying Congress must authorize the ballroom before non-security-related construction can continue. The latest order is set to take effect next week, unless the justices step in.
1: ABC's Stephen Portnoy. President Trump speaking on New York's Long Island at the Nassau County Police Academy. He spoke of FBI numbers showing a decrease in violent crime across the nation, called the affordability crisis a hoax, and suggested a solution to Iran squeezing a vital shipping choke point.
4: And after we finish defeating Iran, which is being very badly defeated, pretty soon I'll be declaring the